say, Lord, you're worthy.

He's a worthy God. He's worthy of all the glory, worthy of all the praise.

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You're my Jehovah Eli.

just give you to speak to our God. Allow him to hear the fruit of your lips right now, the fruit of your lips. Open up your mouths right now. You're on holy ground. Come on, come on, come on. Press on in, press on in. I wish I had somebody that would help me press, press. Come on, let's go into the holies of holies. Come on, let's minister to him right now. God, we worship your name today. God, we give you glory and honor. Hallelujah, God. There is none like you. There's none like you. I wish I just had a few folk that would open up their mouths and just begin to bless you. Come on, give them the fruit of your lips. Don't tell them about your problems. Don't tell them about your troubles. Just begin to minister to our God. Come on, open up your mouths, everybody. Open up your mouths. Lift up those hands. Lift up those hands. Come on, begin to minister to him. Minister to him. Tell him, God, you're God. You're the only God. You're the only true God. You're altogether lovely. You're altogether wonderful.

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Brother Hall.

God speaks to a people, when he speaks to a house, when he speaks through a prophet, when he speaks through apostolic voices, when he speaks through a minstrel in his songs, I believe he listens for a response. Let's respond tonight from the other side. Some of you have been pressing for years, up nights, can't sleep. You feel this anti-you barrier pushing down on you. But every time you keep pressing, that barrier has having to back up. It's having to withdraw. It's a glass ceiling that you've been hitting with the top of your head. And instead of getting upset at that glass ceiling and quitting, there's a heart rate that's rising. Your calf muscles are getting stronger. You're starting to jump again, regardless of the temporary pain.

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And the reason why you're questioning it is because of the simple fact it seems like the devil is hitting you with everything that he can possibly throw at you. But you need to understand something, beloved. 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And the only reason why the devil is hitting you like he's hitting you is because he has literally peeked into your future. 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

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And every Sunday morning, he would always beg that choir director, said, "Listen, would you let me sing a song?" 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
0: 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But every day is going to be something, y'all. 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

0: It ain't over. 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Feels like you're down for the last count. 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Feels like you cried your last tear. Not over. Not over. 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God has the final say. God has the final say. God has the final say. That said you wouldn't make it, but God has the final say. That said you won't be nothing, but God has the final say. That say you ain't going nowhere, you ain't about nothing, but God has the final say.
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Bible says in Psalm 27 and 13, David said, I had fainted lest I had believed to see the goodness of God in the land of the living. And what we come to understand and know that even when it doesn't look good, it works for the good. To all those that are called according to his purpose, help me say,

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Scream at him. Tell him you don't know where he brought me from. You don't know where he brought me from.

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He leads me beside still waters. 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And sometimes, the soul doesn't get the notice. It has a hole in it due to things that's happened in the past. Hurt, abuse, molestation. But we want to speak to you today and tell you that God wants to heal the hole in your soul. Some people's actions are not because their spirit is wrong, but it's because the past has left a hole in their soul. May this wisdom help you get over your past and remind you that God wants to heal the hole in your soul. I have my sister, Leandria, here. She's going to help me share this wisdom and tell this story.

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So I'm speaking for all of you listening, starting here, starting now. The things that hurt you in the past won't control your future. Starting now.

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1: In 1979, this young man left me, went away, sang it with another group. 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

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He said, first thing I want you to know is I'm proud of you. He said, you carried me all over the country. If I needed some water, you were there. If I needed some food, you were there. He said, I'm proud of you. And he said, as long as you live, I'll never die. He said, you walk like me, you act like me, you look like me. He said, but I got something I want you to do. I said, what is that, Daddy? This is what Daddy told me. He said, son,

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I'm so glad that, like Grandmama said, I've got somebody who walks with me and somebody who talks with me and tells me that I am his.

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Have the culture belong to him. 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See, he's not fake, phony, and fickle like folk. But he'll be right by your side. And I simply came to let somebody know that because you are a believer,

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And Jehoshaphat turned his face to the Lord. I need to stop there and tell somebody, don't worry how big the

this opportunity to thank each and every one of you that took the time out to listen to this record. Just want to encourage you that no matter what you've been going through, no matter how long you've been going through it, that everything will be all right.

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And it was an old familiar hymn that I couldn't understand back then, but now that I'm all grown up, I understand what they were talking about.

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He's a worthy God. He's worthy of all the glory, worthy of all the praise.

Jehovah Jireh, you're my Jehovah Nissi, you're my Jehovah.

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Allow him to hear the fruit of your lips right now, the fruit of your lips. Open up your mouths right now. You're on holy ground. Come on, come on, come on. Press on in, press on in. I wish I had somebody that would help me press, press. Come on, let's go into the holies of holies. Come on, let's minister to him right now. God, we worship your name today. God, we give you glory and honor. Hallelujah, God. There is none like you. There's none like you. I wish I just had a few folk that would open up their mouths and just begin to bless you. Come on, give them the fruit of your lips. Don't tell him about your problems. Don't tell him about your troubles. Just begin to minister to our God. Come on, open up your mouths, everybody. Open up your mouths. Lift up those hands. Lift up those hands. Come on, begin to minister to him. Minister to him. Tell him, God, you're God. You're the only God. You're the only true God.

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Brother Hall.

God speaks to a people, when he speaks to a house, when he speaks through a prophet, when he speaks through apostolic voices, when he speaks through a minstrel in his songs, I believe he listens for a response. Let's respond tonight from the other side. Some of you have been pressing for years, up nights, can't sleep. You feel this anti-you barrier pushing down on you. But every time you keep pressing, that barrier has having to back up. It's having to withdraw. It's a glass ceiling that you've been hitting with the top of your head. And instead of getting upset at that glass ceiling and quitting, there's a heart rate that's rising. Your calf muscles are getting stronger. You're starting to jump again. Regardless of the temporary pain

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And the reason why you're questioning it is because of the simple fact it seems like the devil is hitting you with everything that he can possibly throw at you. But you need to understand something, beloved. You need to remember that the only reason why you're in that position now is because God had ordered your steps. And the only reason why the devil is hitting you like he's hitting you is because he has literally peeked into your future. And he's

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1: I want you to know, Lord, because I got King Jesus, I don't need nobody else. 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Come on. I feel like having a little church this evening.

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0: from whatever gets you down. And there's so many, many reasons. Any time, any season is the right time to be with you. Hello, Detroit.
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Good morning, WKM. This is Best We Heard Saturday morning, 5:45 a.m. to 6 o'clock. I will bless the Lord in all times. His praises shall be in my mouth. You've heard some good gospel music, Detroit. Thank you for making us number one gospel station. WMKM, Detroit, won't he do a station? Bid my way, me, your station. Let's go with some good gospel music for your pleasure. Good morning. Thank you for listening to number one gospel station. Let's go just with some good gospel music for your pleasure. Good morning, Detroit. Let's roll just like this.

Amen. Praise the Lord. Shout out to the Lord for today for America Live. Shout out to you. Shout out to Miss Harmon for America Live. Birdie TV to the Abbey. Shout out to you. The Councilwoman of America Live. Shout out to you. Shout out to Mary and Child. God bless you. 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My pastor, CJ Sampson. 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We go back to music with some good gospel music. We having our Mac Alive 36th Annual Mac Parade Rally. It's August 22nd, 2026 at 3746 Fisher. 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And the day after, it's going to be the Praise in the Park, August 21st, 2026, at 5 p.m. It's a Praise in the Park that starts the kickoff of the parade with the praise dances, anything, singing, praise dancing, singing, poetry, everything you want to do, just come to Mac Alive. It's all free. 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And the next meeting going to be July 6th, 2026 at 5:30 p.m. at 3746 Fisher, according to Mac. And this Saturday is going to be Music Festival at Mac Alive. It's free bounce houses, free food, peace fellowship. It's 2 to 7 p.m. this Saturday at 3746 Fisher, according to Mac. 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Let's just go back to some good gospel music with Anderson Sanctuary Choir. Lord, I thank you. Enjoy Detroit. That's all that I say. Good morning, Detroit.

Timmy in Detroit. Same time, same station. God got to Detroit. See you next Saturday or see you in an hour for some more morning show news with your boy, Alan Speed. Till then, you have a blessed weekend. And God got to Detroit. See you next Saturday on your number one gospel station, WMKN1 Heat the Wood Station, Bit My Way Station. Have a blessed weekend and be safe, Detroit. I love you. God love you best. See you then.

0: 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And remember, God's got it. I love you.
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0: Lord, everybody. Praise the Lord, everybody. I tell you, praise God. Hallelujah. I want to let you know you are now tuned into the I Am Family Truth radio broadcast. Hallelujah. And we give God praise for that powerful song by my friends and ministry, that standard, telling you we win. I hope you got up with a we win in your spirit in Jesus' name, because in Him, guess what? Thanks to the Most High God, we win in Jesus' majestic name. I'm telling you, that's what type of God we serve. We serve a God, praise God, hallelujah, that will not, praise God, forsake His promises in Jesus' name. His promises, they are yea, and they are amen. And I'm so grateful to this morning that in Christ Jesus, we win in Jesus' name. Oh, I love that song, praise God, by standard in Jesus' majestic name. I'm telling you, God is so good. Listen, we are sending our condolences out, praise God, to all those who was affected in the Venezuelan, praise God, earthquake that happened in Jesus' name. Let me get this right. Yes, the earthquake that took place, it was a double earthquake. They had one, and then they had one right behind the other, praise God. Both of them on the Richter scale over 7 point something. And so we are praying, because there's a lot of catastrophes over there right now. So we're lifting up all of the brothers and sisters of Venezuelan brothers and sisters in Jesus' name. And also our heartfelt prayers is going out to the Miller family and the transition of their daughter who was alive down in Florida. She came from Detroit area. Good morning. God bless you. She came from the Detroit metropolitan area. Her name was Toni Miller. And so our heartfelt prayers, they found this young lady hanging on a tree down in Florida. She went to a Juneteenth celebration. And so our heartfelt prayers is going out to her family, the Miller family. Let them know that the I Am Fabulous Improving Radio broadcast, we are praying for them as they transition, as they go through this situation in Jesus' name. Our heartfelt prayers is going out to them in Jesus' name. And so we just give God praise this morning for all that the Lord is going to do. We want to thank God, praise God, for those that are chiming with us this morning in Jesus' name. We want to give a shout-out, praise God, to the only one, praise God, and she's a legend in her own right. That's Miss Tracy Gordon. God bless you, Miss Tracy Gordon. We love you and everything that you do in radio across this nation and across the world in Jesus' name. I'm honored that you take your time out of your busy schedule. That's not one this morning. And we give God praise for that song, praise God. In Jesus' name. So right now, get ready. As my mom prays, what is the best to do? She's going to bring you scripture, and she's going to bring you the prayer in Jesus' name. Because in Christ Jesus, we win.
1: Praise the Lord. Father God, in the name of Jesus, we come this morning lifting you up, glorifying your name, Jesus, giving you all the honor and glory and praise. We think we roll this morning. We are closed in our right mind, having the keepers of our lamp. We're thanking and praise you, Lord, that you covered the earth this morning, your precious blood, the blood of Jesus, prevailing over every situation and circumstance in Jesus' mighty name.

0: you cover the earth this morning. Everyone who is in authority with the blood of Jesus, Heavenly Father, the peace of Jesus Christ, prevail over their mind, body, and spirit. Yes. And Lord, we thank you this morning that the healing power of Jesus Christ touching all the sick and the shut in, every grief, family, depression, blood of Jesus. The blood of Jesus is prevailing this morning, Heavenly Father. We bind up every spirit, Lord. Murder, rage, violence, confusion, and strife in the home, neighborhood, the city, state, and every nation. Heavenly Father, let the peace of Jesus Christ prevail in Jesus' mighty name. We ask you, O Lord, to move this morning on everyone's heart and mind, Jesus. We pray right now. Thank you for sin, for giving us all sin, a sin omission, sin a commission in Jesus' mighty name. Oh, praise the Lord, all ye nations. Praise him, all you people. For the mercy and kindness is great toward the sick, toward us, and the true of the Lord, and do it ever. Praise ye the Lord. Father God, we want to thank you, and we will continue to praise you, Holy Spirit, because truly this is the day, Lord, that you have made, and we rejoice and glad in Jesus' mighty name. We pray, amen, and thank God.
1: Hallelujah. Praise God. We thank you, Mama Montgomery. Thank you so much for that in Jesus' name. She's a sweetheart, and she's up with us early on a Saturday morning. Now, you do know that over here in Chicagoland, it's 5 o'clock our time, praise God. But Detroit is 6 o'clock, praise God, in the East Coast. And we thank God for you all in Jesus' name. Listen, we have another song for you, and that is by the one and only, praise God, it says, Glory to God on High by South Inglewood Mass Choir. And we're sending a shout-out, praise God, to Uncle

podcast because I am Pastor Cheryl Montgomery, and I thank God for that. But so with that being said, let me give you good word in Jesus' name. And this is talking about Moses in the book of in the Bible, praise God. We're going to pick it up in the King James Version, praise God, Joshua. And this is the word of the Lord today. He says, now after Joshua, number one, now after the death of Moses, the servant of the Lord, it came to pass that the Lord spake unto Joshua, the son of Nun, and Moses' minister, saying, Moses, my servant, is dead now. Therefore, arise, go over this Jordan, thou and all this people, unto the land which I do give thee, even to the children of Israel. Every place that your soul of your foot shall trod upon, that have I given unto you, as I said unto Moses, from the wilderness to this Lebanon, even unto the great river, the river Euphrates, all the land of Hittites, and into the great sea towards the going down of the sun, shall be your coast. There shall not any man be able to stand before thee all the day of thy life. As I was with Moses, so will I be with thee. I will not fail thee nor forsake thee. Now here's the verse right here. This is what I want to give unto you today. And the sixth verse, it says, be strong and of good courage. I want you to be strong this morning and be of good courage. For unto this people shalt thou divide for an inheritance the land which I swear unto thy fathers to give thee. Only be thou strong and very courageous, that thou mayest observe to do according to all the law which Moses my servant commanded thee. Turn not from it to the right or to the left, that thou mayest prosper whatsoever thou goest. Praise God. And here's the eighth verse. This book of the law shall not depart out of thy mouth, but thou shalt meditate day and night, that thou mayest observe to do according to all that is written therein. For then thou shalt make thy way prosperous, and then shalt thou have good success. May the Lord God Almighty add a blessing to the word of the Lord for the edification of our souls in Jesus' name. What a powerful word, praise God. First Joshua, praise God, the first chapter, verse number 1 through verse number 8 in Jesus' majestic name. I give God praise for that, praise God. I'm not going to preach to you, but I just want to give you the word of the Lord this morning. I want you to be encouraged in Jesus' name. Praise God. You need to read that and read it over and over and over, praise God. Only be thou courageous, be strong and very courageous, that thou mayest observe to do according to the law. Praise God. What did Moses give you, your first mentor? And now Joshua is picking it up in his footsteps in Jesus' name. He told him, be courageous, praise God. Go and possess the land, praise God. Everywhere your foot shall trod, God is going to bless you. God is going to cause you to have great success. And you will be prosperous when you obey him. What the Lord want us to do, praise God, today is the word of the Lord, praise God. I also have the King James Version, the 66 books of the Bible, and then I also have a copy of the Ethiopian Bible, praise God. Both of them is good, praise the Lord, hallelujah. In the Ethiopian Bible, it talks about our heritage, praise God, who we are coming from over in Africa, praise God. Then over here, praise God, they kind of shortened it down some, praise God. They wanted to take the blackness out of it, but listen, honey, praise God, everybody know, hallelujah, who we serve in Jesus' majestic name. So I just give God praise. I want to give you that, praise God. You know, I'm not finished with that word, but we're going to get ready to go into this song. Now, this young lady right here, her name is Shanice Hill, and she comes from Chicago, and she has this song called For You and I. I want you to hear this song because she was one of my first, praise God, millennials back in the day, and I played this song on 1570 some years ago when I was on the radio, and it has a hip-hop twist to it, praise God, hallelujah. I hope those Cofields was listening. But this girl began to rap. I'm like, girl, you know you bad, praise God. So receive this song right now, For You and I by Shanice Hill, praise God. Shanice Sullivan Hill, in Jesus' name.
God bless your ministry.

Praise God. You mean the world to me.

of sultry and there's a little jazziness in it, too. In Jesus' name, we thank God for Sister Peaches, praise God. And if you are going to the Stellar Awards, you definitely want to get your tickets for that event, praise God. Reach out to her on Facebook. She's known as Treece Whitley. Praise God. Reach out to her, praise God, and see if you still have some tickets. But I'm telling you, that breakfast that she does, it gets sold out fast. And I understand that she has a great collaboration of artists, that are people that are coming, industry people that are coming, that's in radio. Praise God. Hallelujah. I mean, several people that's going to be on there. Praise the Lord. I think Tracy Morgan, as well as Avantress, is doing some things with her. And so many other people that, if I'm not mistaken, praise God, that's going to be a part of that collaboration at her breakfast. And so she does this every year, praise God. It's just information for those of us that are in the radio that spin the music. And we want to just send a shout-out to the Spin Awards. We thank God right now that WMKM is being put in for a Spin Awards, praise God, the one and only CEO, praise God, of Build My Way Media. We give God praise for Gil Bailey. You know, last year he was serving as the station manager. Now he is the proud owner of WMKM. And we thank God for the previous owner, but we thank the Lord also for the new, hallelujah, owner, praise God. And we just give God big clap for that. In Jesus' name, big clap for that. In Jesus' name, for Mr. Gil Bailey. He's done so much for those of us who have been on this radio. And I'm telling you, we appreciate everything that he has done, praise God. Even Minister Allen, praise God. Allen Steve, praise God. He was put in for the wild card. So we just thank God, people like this, people that work on the radio, we know that it cannot always be perfect if it's a live broadcast and it's live. But we thank the Lord for those that try, praise God, in Jesus' name. So a big clap out for Alan Speed, praise God, because he won last time for what the Spin Awards wild card. So he received the trophy for that. But this year we want WMKM, praise God, hallelujah, Media Market Media, praise God. And we need you guys to go to the Spin Awards and vote for us in Jesus' name. Vote. Unlimited voting, praise God, for the I Am Fabulous Improvement Radio broadcast. Dr. Sherelle Montgomery, praise God. I'm telling you, we just thank God for everything that he does for WMKM. And anytime we can bring recognition towards the station, this is the award show to go to, because this, the Spin Awards, is the award show that ministers to all of us who are on the air spinning the music, praise God. I love the Stellars. I love Mr. and Mrs. Johnson. Praise God. We thank God for all that they do. In Jesus' name, we thank God for them honoring those of us that spin the music. Praise the Lord. But the Spin Awards, praise God. Praise God is my top-notch award program. And I just love, I thank God for Pastor Wanda, for the Lord putting this in her heart, praise God, to honor those who spin her music in Jesus' name. And so with that being said, we thank God for all of you all this morning. Want to say good morning to my precious, beautiful friend, praise God, the one and only Mother Betty Lester, praise the Lord. God bless you, woman of God. We thank God for you, your Bishop Trotter. God bless you all in Jesus' name, and we thank the Lord for you. Listen, I have some words I got to give. I got to go back into the Word of God in Jesus' name. So we came to you earlier from the book of Joshua, praise God, and Joshua 1 in Jesus. I'm looking at my time here too, Alan. And so I thank God for that. And I just want to just say, if you can get your Bibles, praise God. We're looking at the book of Joshua, praise God. But I want to go to the message part and what Moses tells him to do in Jesus' majestic name. Oh, I give God praise for that. And it says, praise God, right here, after the death of Moses, now this is by the Messenger Bible, the servant of God, God spoke to Joshua, Moses' assistant priest. See what I'm saying? See, it brings it kind of like brings it up to date. Moses, my servant, is dead. Get going. Cross this Jordan. You and all the people, cross to the country I'm giving to the people of Israel. I'm giving you every square inch of this land you set your foot on, just as I promised Moses. From the wilderness and this Lebanon east to the great river, the Euphrates River, praise God. Y'all know what? The Euphrates River is drying up. That's a sign right there that Jesus is on his way back. Go check it out for yourself on the internet, praise God. Go to YouTube and Google and look up the Euphrates
rumors of wars going on, and earthquakes in diverse places. That's how you're going to know Jesus is on his way back. And also, the Euphrates River is drying up. And they tell me that they can hear chains clicking and going on because they say that there are angels that have been locked up in that Euphrates River. Now, I want you to do your research. You do your research, praise God. Do you. Go and check it out for yourself. It's on YouTube. But the Euphrates River is drying up. Read the book of Revelation. I'm telling you, we are living in the last days. And as I was preparing for the message today, the Lord reminded me of a prophecy that Apostle the late Richard R.D. Hinton gave me on 2000, November 2000. I went to his Thanksgiving Day service. Every year we would go to Monument of Faith. All roads led to Monument of Faith. Thank you, Mother Betty Lester. And child, the man of God came and stood before me at the end, and he said, listen, he said, God said he's going to use you in the last day. You're an end time minister. And I looked at him like, what, end time? I was like, wait a minute, I want to make it in the rapture. I don't want to be down here left behind. Glory be unto God. Good morning, Tracy McFadden. Listen, I don't want to be left behind. What you talking about, end time preacher, but what the Lord shared with me was, that was in November Thanksgiving 2000, praise God. Hallelujah. We thank God for Apostle Hinton, Mark Hinton's daddy. We thank God for his late brother John. We thank God for the Hinton family, because I used to always fellowship at Monument of Faith. But I'm telling you, when the man of God spoke those words over me, it just blessed me. I'm like, really? Praise God. I give God praise for that. So I'm telling you, praise God, that the Euphrates River is dried up in Jesus' name. Now, let me get back to the Word of God. It says, all the Hittite country and then west to the Great Sea, it's all yours. This is what they're saying in the Messenger Bible in Jesus' name. All your life, no one will be able to hold out against you. In the same way I was with Moses, I'll be with you. Is there any Joshuas in the land, praise God? Is there any Joshuas that sit behind the scenes? Is there any Joshuas that's under the sound of my voice that's taking over a ministry that's got work to do for the kingdom's sake? Listen, I'm talking to these modern-day Joshuas. Rise up and do the work of the Lord in Jesus' name, and let the hand of God lead you in Jesus' name and to all truth. And this right here is what he said. He said here in the Word, I'm reading from the Messenger Bible. It says in Joshua 1, and it says, all your life, no one will be able to hold out against you. In the same way I was with Moses, I will be with you. I won't give up on you. I won't leave you, praise God. That right there, strength, courage. You are going to lead this people to inherit the land that I promised to give their ancestors. Give it everything you have. In other words, listen, be courageous, praise God. It says here, praise God, it says in the Messenger Bible, give it everything you have, heart and soul. Make sure you carry out the revelation that Moses commanded you, every bit of it. Don't get off track, either left to the right, but stay focused. So as I make sure you get to where you're going, and don't for a minute let this book of Revelation be out of your mind. Ponder on it and meditate on it day and night, making sure you practice everything that was written. Then you're going to get where you're going. Then you'll succeed. Haven't I commanded you? Strength and courage. Don't be timid. Don't get discouraged. God, your God, is with you every step that you take. May the Lord add a blessing to the reading of his word for the edification of my soul, for the edification of our souls. I just give God praise for that. I felt like the Lord was saying that every Joshua who has taken over somebody else's ministry, praise God, I'm talking to you right now, prophetically speaking, do the work of the Lord. Don't be discouraged, praise God. Be not dismayed, hallelujah. Whatever be tied, God will take care of you in Jesus' majestic name. So we get ready to hear another song in the name of the Lord Jesus Christ of Nazareth. As you can see, praise God, and hear me right now, the presence of the Lord, praise God, hallelujah, hallelujah. He's in the midst right now, and I'm talking to some modern-day Joshuas, praise God, hallelujah, hallelujah, hallelujah, hallelujah, hallelujah, hallelujah.
finish the work in Jesus' majestic name. Hallelujah. Listen. I'm good ready to go all the way to South Africa right now. Praise God. I thank God for my daughter. Praise the Lord over there, Lady Tapisa Melibeto. Praise God. But I also met another young man, praise God, by the name of Sayah Joby. And he has this song called Miracle Day. Now, I want to hear this song, praise God. Hallelujah. In Jesus' name. So let's hear this song right now called Miracle Day, because this is every Joshua that's under the sound of my voice. This is your

God. Ah, South Africa, we love you, South Africa. Hallelujah. We thank God for Shea. Praise God. Jovi, praise God. I'm telling you, today is a miracle day. Now, listen. I made mention of the Euphrates River, praise God, and God made mention of the Euphrates River, too, in Joshua 1. Yes, he did. Please take that back up to the front, baby. It's going to cause a friction back here. Thank you. In Jesus' name. Listen to me. Listen to me, praise God. I want you to read Revelation, praise God, Revelation 16 and 12, praise God, where it speaks up about the drying up of that river, prepare the way for the kings from the east. Hallelujah. Now, if you go on YouTube, you're going to find that thing. It's talking about the fallen angels are coming out of the Euphrates River because why it's drying up. That's all in the Bible. It's in the Bible. So I'm prophetically speaking that we are definitely living in the last days. Get yourself together, praise God. Get ready, praise God. Some of your family members, praise God. You don't want nobody to be left behind because, baby, let me tell you, if you're going to be left behind down here, you're going to have to take the mark of the beast. And I'm telling you, praise God, you can barely make it right now. Get to the house of God. How would you like to walk up to the house of God and there is no Holy Ghost? There is no presence of the Lord in there. Put you up in there, praise God. Say, God, give me another chance. It's too late because why? The rapture has come. Praise God. That's 1 Thessalonians, praise God. Read the 4th chapter of 1 Thessalonians. It tells you right there, I would not have you be ignorant, brother, concerning those that are asleep. I'm trying to give you the word of the Lord so that you know, praise God. We're getting ready to hit this 250th year anniversary for the United States of America. We want to say happy anniversary and happy birthday to America, praise God. But America, praise God, needs to get back on her knees and repent of all of her racism sins that she has done in Jesus' name. Can I just help somebody here in Jesus' name? Oh, I thank the Lord. Praise God for talking and sharing with people, praise God, to find out different things. I thank the Lord this morning, praise God. Hallelujah. I just thank the Lord for the promise that they made concerning the 40 acres, which is what? 20 blocks and a mule in Jesus' name. We thank the Lord for that in Jesus' name. Hallelujah. God is going to give, praise God, those of us who have went through, have suffered, and even right now dealing with some crazy stuff in Jesus' name. Hallelujah. Talking about modern-day technology. Let me tell you something. God is going to deal with the sins of America, praise God, against the people, praise God, who came from where? From the motherland, Africa, in Jesus' name. I tell you, God is good. When you don't vote, then you give your vote away. A no vote is a yes vote for another party. Can I just help you out in Jesus' name? I work as a right now, I work every time they have an election, praise God, I work as an election coordinator. So I know the ins and outs of the elections in Jesus' name. All this lying going on, they need to stop it in Jesus' name. Let me get back to the Word of God here. Talk about the Euphrates River. I just wanted to give you scripture where it's found, that Revelation 16th chapter and the 12th verse, praise God. It's talked about, praise God, things are going to happen, and that's what we're living in this time, praise God. This actual according and this actual fact that the Euphrates River is drying up. You can go on YouTube. There are videos on YouTube that tells you, praise God, about the drying up of the Euphrates River, praise God. So Jesus is on his way back in Jesus' name. Will you be ready? Now, I just want to just save the best song for last. And somebody might say, well, why did you do that? I did that for a reason. It's a reason for everything. Anyway, I just give God praise, and I thank the Lord for this particular song in Jesus' name, because I definitely feel brand new. I received the prophetic word 2 years ago from a mighty prophet of God from over in Uganda. That's Prophet Nathan Sekuli. We thank God for his ministry. He has been so up under attack, praise God, financially, but I believe, God, that there's a release coming for him and his beautiful family, his beautiful wife, his children, in Jesus' name. God does not have prophets out here, praise God, hallelujah, and he doesn't take care of us. I say he does not. God doesn't do that. I want to say good morning to Tracy McFadden and to Wanda Blissett, my God sister, praise God, because Jim Blissett and Peggy Blissett is my son's God mother, so that makes you
And our God, Father, that makes you a part of my family. We want to say good morning to the woman of God that does a phenomenal job concerning baby showers. Oh, yeah, they tell me, praise God, if you want to have your baby shower hooked up, call Wanda Blissett in Jesus' name. She's on Facebook. Look her up in Jesus' name. Praise the Lord. Anyway, praise God, get back to this song. He gave me a word, and he said to me, woman of God, God says, but somebody else didn't do what they were supposed to do. But he said, but God said that somebody else is coming. And I believe God for the word that the Lord gave me, praise God. I believe God for the word that if God give you a word, take it to the bank and you can cash it in because he used me prophetically. Now, do we hit the mark every time? No, we don't. Praise God. Sometimes you could be off on left shoes, praise God. But that's why the Bible tells us to try the Spirit, by the Spirit, to see if it's of God in Jesus' name. Because God does not want you relying on prophetic words for your life. He wants you to get in his word. He wants you to bend down. If you can't bend down on your knees because you've had surgery or because of the fact that you failed and hurt yourself, then sit in the chair. You know, you don't nobody have a right to tell you how to pray to God, praise God. I did read that Daniel, when he prayed, he stood and he prayed towards the east. He was standing up praying, praise God. So you can lay prostrate. You can stand up and pray. However you want to do it, just get before him. But there's a song that I want to hear right now, and it's by Bible Way Radio Choir. And I happen to go back and check out some of the old music that was written by the one and only apostle, chief apostle, chief presiding bishop, Michael Rogers, praise God. And I thank God for Michael Rogers and his ministry and what he does. We thank the Lord for their holy convocation that they're going to be having in Jesus' name in July. And so there's a song on their album, and it's called I Feel Brand New. Now, Mother Betty Lester, she has a song called I Feel Good, and I play that sometime for her. But this song right here, we're going to listen to this song, I Feel Brand New. And it's a song that when you listen to the words, praise God, I feel brand new, praise God, because every day you get up, you should feel something brand new going on, praise the Lord. So I want to just play this song right now, praise God, by them and Jesus' name, because he's the maestro that wrote it, praise God, the writings of Bishop Michael Rogers. We're looking forward to the hearing that project when it comes out, because I want to play it in Jesus' name, because they updated some stuff. Some of his kingdom sons, praise God, came and helped them with their recording. So we'll wait for that to come out in Jesus' name. Hallelujah. So when he gets it out, praise God, I'm looking forward to playing that music and pushing that music, praise God. And also, praise God, there's a book that's out too, praise God. It says Good Battery, praise God, Bad Battery or something, Good Connection, Bad Battery, but something, praise God. But just look them up and check them out. But listen to this song right now, and then we're going to get ready to get out of here. Jesus, majestic name. Oh, we thank God for Elder Lisa Tyree. God bless you. I give God praise for you. In the name of Jesus, receive this song right now. Praise God. I feel brand new, and we're going to come back and close out in Jesus' name.

0: on today, just check out the Bible Way Radio Choir. Praise God. This is from the archives. Praise the Lord. I'm telling you, they got some great songs. He was a great songwriter back then, but we're looking for the new project. Praise God. The Writings of Bishop Michael Rogers. Listen, listen, listen. Until I talk with you again, know that the I am that I am God. He's what? He's fabulous. And we are what? Forever improving in the things of God. Be blessed, Detroit. We love you. And for those that's listening from the surrounding areas and across the world, God bless you. Praise God. And we thank God for you chiming in on today. Be encouraged in Jesus' name. And thank you very much for tuning in to the I Am Fabulous Improving Radio broadcast. Hallelujah. God bless.
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Or he do it, Built My Way Media. I will rest the Lord in all times. His praises shall be in my mouth. You listen to some good gospel music, Detroit. Thank you, Mickey. That's number one 24-hour gospel station, WMKM Detroit. Won't he do it, station? Be at my way, station. Let's go with some good gospel music. Praise your pleasure. Good morning, Detroit. Thanks to this number one gospel station. Let's go with some good gospel music, just like this. Holy One by Tamang Hawkins. Enjoy, Detroit. Good morning.

0: 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We want you to come out and fellowship with us. It's right down behind Norton High School, behind the film home, across the film home. Shout out to my congregation, right my right, Baptist Church, 586 Orange Street, Pastor CJ is my pastor. And don't forget about this coming Saturday is our musical festival at 3746 Fisher Corner Mac. 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And shout out to all the people that are some of the voice number one got station, WMKM, Only Do It Station, Build My Way Media. 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Shout out to you. And shout out to Pastor Lewis, First Lady Lewis from St. Mass Baptist Church, 13500 off of Wyoming over Davidson. Shout out to your congregation. That's all the announcements. Let's go make some good gospel music for your pleasure. Thank you, this number one gas station, WMKM, Won't He Do It Station, Build My Way Station. Let's go with some good gospel music for your pleasure. Good morning, Detroit.
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Let's wake up Detroit. Praise the Lord. Let's go just like this. 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

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Barber Station was 2601 Bradshaw Shane. 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Shout out to you. Shout out to Pastor Lewis, Birthday Lewis, St. Mary Baptist Church. Thank you for listening. Let's go back with some good gospel music for your pleasure. Thank you for listening on Gospel Station. WMKM Won't He Do It Station. 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I'm here at 871-6094-6095. I'm here live. This is Boy Adam Speed, host of the Morning Show News. 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Won't He Do It Station. Let's go back some good gospel music, Detroit. Good morning.

Amen. Praise the Lord. 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You have a blessed weekend. Talk to you soon, and you have a blessed weekend. This is Iron Speed. Hope you have a blessed weekend. I'm out till then. You have a blessed weekend, Detroit. Peace.

0: 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I love you.
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3: Welcome to My Hallelujah Radio, hosted by Pastor David Lewis and First Lady Vicki Lewis of St. Matthew Missionary Baptist Church in Detroit. Enjoy.

unto the Lord thy God upon the top of this rock in the ordered place, and take the second bull up and offer a burnt offering with the wood of the grove which thou shalt cut down. I'm going to try to squeeze a whole message into a few minutes. If I was going to title these two verses, this text this morning, I would simply say, don't bow down to Baal. Don't bow down to Baal. So then the question would become, who is Baal? Well, Baal was a false god. In the Bible days, Baal was the false god that the Israelites looked over, and they saw what other nations were doing. And so they basically became copycats. You know what a copycat is? A copycat is a monkey see, monkey do. They saw what the other nations were doing, and they followed suit. They copied. And that's dangerous, because the Israelites knew better. These were people of God. They knew better, and they knew that they knew better, but they did it anyway. And so what is God saying to us in this verse? And it came to pass that night that the Lord said unto him, he's speaking of Gideon. The Lord said unto Gideon, take thy father's young bullock, even the second bullock of 7 years, and throw down the altar of Baal. The altar of Baal was a false god. It was an idol god. And the Lord instructed Gideon to tear down this idol god. He said, throw down the altar of Baal that thy father hath. In other words, his father had an altar that was built to a false god, and throw down the grove that is beside it. Now, the grove was the Asherah pole of a false god, Asherah. And they would make these altars, and then they would have a pole sitting right by that altar, and they would worship false gods or idol gods, or they would worship Baal. And so the Israelites looked over their shoulder, and they saw other nations doing it, and so they decided that they would do the same thing too. And my advice to you today, if you're listening, we used to have a saying, I said it a minute ago, monkey see, monkey do. Don't copy what other folks are doing just because it's a fad. Don't just follow the crowd just because everybody else is doing it. Don't you do it. Because if you find yourself following the crowd, the crowd may not be following the true and the living God. They may be bowing down

Israelites, they knew better. The first commandment says, thou shalt not have no other God before me. Thou shalt have no other God before me. But what did they do? They did it anyway. Brothers and sisters, we have to be careful about what we see other people doing, and we say, whether they're doing it, it's all right. No, no. Go to your Bible and feed your spirit every day. See, we used to go down south when I was a child, and we would have maps. They don't have maps anymore, but they would have maps. We would get a map from AAA, and every now and then we would get off course. We would lose our way. Well, brothers and sisters, the Bible is a road map for Christians to get to heaven. And sometimes you may get off, but see, here's the thing. You can always go to the Bible. You can always read your Bible. Go to the Bible and learn to obey what the Bible says to do. Because in this lesson today, there's a lesson of obedience. The Lord instructed Gideon. He said to tear down the altars that his father had built. He said to tear down the Asherah poles and worship me. And see, the problem was they were being persecuted by the same people that they were copying off of. They were being persecuted. So, what did Gideon do? Gideon did what the Lord told him to do. And the 27th verse said he took 10 men of his service and did as the Lord had said unto him. Brothers and sisters, if the Lord tells you to do something, he's already made a way for you to be victorious. And so it was, because he feared his father's household, the men of the city, that he could not do it by day. Did Gideon follow what the Lord told him to do? And let me say this about that. If you do what the Lord tells you to do, victory shall be yours. You're going to win already, but you have to be obedient. See, because Gideon had to be 130,000. Gideon beat 130,000 men. He was going into battle, and the Lord told him, "You have to reduce your army." He had, at first, Gideon had 30,000 men, and Lord told him to reduce that because he didn't want no coward soldiers. He wanted the best. And see, it's not in the numbers. When you have God on your side, it's not in the numbers. If you on the Lord's side, you are victorious already. You already won the battle. So the way that they won the battle was the enemy started fighting themselves, and the enemy killed each other. See, God has a plan for all of us. And sometimes we think that we have to be special, we have to be extraordinary. But Gideon was just a regular guy. Gideon was, in a sense, he was scared. But he was obedient to what the Lord told him to do. And because he was obedient, they won the victory and didn't even have to fight. They took up some trumpets and they marched around. And the enemy defeated themselves. Brothers and sisters, the Lord will make your enemy your footstool, but you have to be obedient. Amen. Don't bow down to Baal. Who is Baal? Baal is anything that we make, anything that we put in between us and Almighty God. And we have some people today who are trying to be kings. They call themselves kings. They call themselves, they almost want to call themselves God. And you have to be careful who you follow these days. But go to the checkbook, go to the Bible, and ask the Lord to strengthen your knowledge, give you the understanding of

0: who's real and who's fake. Don't follow nobody that's going to take you down the road to destruction. And if you follow what's in the Bible, you're going to find that you're going to come out the winner every time. Amen. So hold on to your faith. Don't let what other folks do take you off of your game. Don't let people lead you to do things that you know are wrong. Don't do it because everybody else is doing it. Try to do what's right. Sometimes it looks good on the outside, and they looked over and they saw the other nations, and they said, well, let's do it. But that's not what God says to do. Brothers and sisters, we want to do what the Lord says for us to do. And the Lord is telling us today the same thing he told the Israelites in the Bible days. Don't bow down to Baal. So, consequently, what happened? The men of the city, the 30th verse says, they said to Joash, Joash was Gideon's father, they said, bring out thy son that he may die, because he had destroyed the altar of Baal, and because he has cut down the grove that was by it. They said, bring him out. We're going to kill him. But in response to that, Gideon told them, he said, well, if Baal is the god, then he can take up for himself. Oh, my goodness. If he's a real god, amen, he can take care of himself. That's what Gideon's response to them was. Brothers and sisters, don't bow down to Baal. Hold on to your faith. Just because everybody else is doing it, don't you do it. If it's wrong, don't you do it. Don't bow down to false idols, to wannabe kings, to people who you know they don't know the Lord. Or you can, well, the Bible says judge not, so you really don't know that. But be careful who you follow. Don't follow folk that's suspect. Use your Bible as a guideline. Use your Bible to get a shot in the arm every day. Well, if you get off the road, go back to the road map, and the road map is your Bible. Well, what do you do, Pastor? Study, read, meditate, pray. That the Lord will guide you and give you the answer that you need. God bless you. Don't bow down because everybody else is bowing down. That's what the Israelites did. They saw others worshiping a false god, and they did it too, and they knew better. Father, in the name of Jesus, Lord, we say this morning, we thank you, Lord. We thank you, Lord, because we believe in you. We don't believe in false gods. We don't believe in make-believe gods. We believe in you. We believe that you are in control right now, Lord. Yeah. We pray that you would align us with whatever it is, whatever your holy will. Bless us to remember that we don't have to be special for you to use us. You use an ordinary man, and everybody's just ordinary people when you stop and think about it. So bless us, Lord, that we might align ourselves with whatever your holy will. Let thy will be done, not my will. In the name of Jesus, we say this prayer. Amen. God bless you. We hope that we have helped someone. I'm going to turn it over to our beautiful First Lady who just walked in.
1: Hallelujah. God bless you. Good morning, everyone. It is Saturday. It's a sunny, beautiful day here in the city of Detroit. I certainly hope the sun is shining down on you, too. When you wake up and you see the sun kissing you like this, that may just make you feel better. Pastor says that when the sun is shining, it make everything better. And I agree with that. So we've had a lot of rain, so the plants and everything like that, they're happy. And I think that the Lord just provided this extra day for us to just enjoy. So, hey, I think I'm going to put some chores aside and just have fun today.
0: Hallelujah.
1: I want to say good morning to St. Matthew Missionary Baptist Church. Reverend Murdoch, I hope that you've got plans to just plain old have fun today. Sister Candace, Sister Kellester, thank you so much for keeping in touch with me while we were going through a little minor little crisis, a little family emergency, but all is well right now. Dr. Dave is doing just fine.
0: Thank you.
1: And I also want to say good morning to those of you who are in the funeral home business. Thank you for making us your number one station on Saturday mornings as you prepare the families. What a difficult job you have. However, we keep you lifted, and we thank you for your services. Man, you know what? I hope you guys had a wonderful week like we did. This week, it just reveals so many different things. I want to say a great big thank you to Dan Gilbert and Rocket Mortgage for all the years that they supported the PGA.
0: Yeah.
1: They made an announcement this week that this is the last year that they'll be the major sponsor. We benefited from that sponsorship, and yeah, we are so thankful to have participated. So I just want to say thank you so very much to everybody that worked on the project with us and everybody that just got a chance to learn the game of golf or understand the game of golf. God is good, and you never know the things that he will put in place and how they'll enrich other people's lives. So I'm so thankful and grateful for that. I want to say, talk a little bit about the kids' camp. It's summertime. Kids are out of school now, all the graduation parties. Congratulations to all the graduates. I have a little nephew, AJ. Have fun today on your graduation swim party. Today is the perfect day for it.
0: Amen.
1: So back to the kids' camp. Kids camp right there at St. Matthew Missionary Baptist Church. It is free. It is going to be from June 29th through July 31st, but you must register the kiddos. So there is a QR code on the side of the building, or you can call this number right here, 313-341-2506. And you must register. And what happens is people wait until the last minute, and things get all booked up. So I'm encouraging you to register your children so that they can have these free field trips, free literacy and math labs, enrichment club, and guess what? We're feeding them some meals and snacks, and they're going to be going on trips. It's just going to be a good time. So, again, the kids camp this summer, St. Matthew Missionary Baptist Church, 13500 Wyoming. Thank you to the learning group for giving us an opportunity to take part in this. This is for kids grades 1 through 5, and that's kids grades 1 through 5. So let's get registered, and let's get ready to have a good time this summer for the children. I'd like to say thank you to our mayor here in the city of Detroit, Mayor Sheffield, for making it a priority for the local churches and community centers to do everything that they can to help us to address the ongoing challenges with these teenagers in the city of Detroit. Yeah. Our prayer is to keep every single person and every single teenager safe. And so if there's ideas that people have, and if you want to open up backyards or side lots and things like that for young folks to enjoy themselves and to stay out of trouble. But we know that they all want to have fun just like we want to have fun. So we're open to ideas and being creative. We look to the churches to come together to help to come up with some solutions. And so we're glad to have all of our partnerships involved. Good morning, Brother Michael Thornton. I hope that you're having a fabulous day. Here's our song by Pastor David Lewis. This is Jesus.

0: Yeah. Again, we invite you on Wednesdays to join us for Bible study. All you have to do is dial 856-799-9958. That's at 6 p.m. every single Wednesday night. And the testimonies on Sunday, for those participating in Bible study, they just talk about how it makes all the difference. I invite you, change your life. Develop, we're all developing our relationship each and every single day with the Lord, stronger and stronger. Even those of us who already know the Lord, it's just like with anything else. And the other day, I talked about it being like planting seeds in a garden and every day just tending to it. You cannot just put things in the ground and expect to have a bountiful harvest without taking care of it.
1: Right.
0: And I believe it's the same way with the Lord. And we can't say that we just believe in the Lord and the Lord will take care of us if we're not developing our relationship. We're not in that word. We're not carrying ourselves the way that we know we ought to be, or we're just picking and choosing what we want to do. So I say to you, on Wednesday nights, come and get rejuvenated.
1: Yes, yes.
0: Come and be with folks that will just inspire you to continue on that road, that journey that I know that I'm on, that journey to just be the best that I can be and praise the Lord every single day. I'm so thankful for all that he's blessed me with. And I know that you are the same. Just truly thankful. Hey, you want to know where to get that music from? All you got to do is go to all of your streaming medias. Any streaming media that you use, you'll be able to find that song. And this next song coming up by Jay Fields, you'll be able to find her music there also. Hey, we got the Concert on the Lawn is going to be coming up real soon. We've got some dates for you coming up soon. It's going to be a busy summer. Summer's just now starting. It's hot outside. This is the time for us to get out there and knock on doors, let folks know that God is still in the blessing business, and to come and worship with us. Right now, this is our next song by Jay Fields.

0: bless you. God is not dead. We encourage you today to hold on to your faith. Do not bow down to Baal or any other idol, God. God bless you. Heaven smile upon you. We'll see you again on next week. 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We'll see you on next week.
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3: 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I have great news. 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

0: Praise the Lord, and welcome to the Sunday School Hour. I am your radio host, Pastor, David L. Johnson of New Living Truth Ministries. 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You're more than welcome to attend our services. 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Now, also, if you mention Pastor David Johnson, my name, Pastor David Johnson, actually my title and name, if you mention Pastor David Johnson, you'll get a free gift. You get a fabulous tie or a fabulous, unique pair of socks. We thank God for our sponsor, Cannon's Clothes. We're in the summer quarter. Lesson number 4, God grants Israel a king. God grants Israel a king. Taken from 1 Samuel. 1 Samuel chapter 8, verses 1 through 18. 1 Samuel chapter 8, verses 1 through 18. Today's aim, the facts to know what happened when the Israelites demanded a king. Amen. God wanted to be their king, but they wanted to be like the other nations, many of you know. Principle to understand that although the Israelites' request was sinful, God was merciful and used their sin for good. He was merciful and used their sin for good. Application, to examine our own sinful desires in which we seek to control and to surrender those desires to God. To examine our own sinful desires in which we seek to control and surrender those desires to God. Let's read verses 1 through 3 of chapter number 8. And it came to pass, when Samuel was old, that he made his sons judges over Israel. Now the name of his firstborn was Joel, and the name of his second son, Abiah. They were judges in Beersheba. Now, a judge, was a moral, religious, spiritual, and political leader. Amen. And his sons walked not in his ways, but turned aside after lucre and took bribes and perverted justice. Amen. The Bible teaches this principle that when you take bribes, amen, it perverts your judgment between right and wrong. And let me say that again. When you take bribes, it perverts your judgment between right and wrong. Also keep in mind, God wants servant leaders. God wants servant leaders. I was reading some material the other day about pastors, and it's talked about if you don't love people, then you're in the wrong office. If you don't love people, then you're in the wrong office. And also, another principle that we can pull from the lesson, godly parents do not guarantee godly children. Amen. Godly parents do not guarantee godly children. Samuel followed after the ways of the Lord, but his sons, amen, his sons, Joel and Abiah, okay, they perverted justice. Samuel's good reputation was marred when he appointed his crooked sons as judges. The appointments were dubious because Samuel's decision did not follow historical precedents. God took the initiative to call or raise up judges. It was no hereditary affair. It was no hereditary affair. Second, Samuel followed the bad example of his priestly mentor, Eli. He too had sons who abused positions of leadership. Amen. Samuel's sons, Joel and Abijah, were indicted for four reasons. First, they did not follow the good leadership of their father. Second, they profited from their position of leadership. They did not follow the good leadership of their father, and they profited from their position of leadership. The Hebrew word for lucre, okay, is also used in Exodus 18:21, and it means covetousness. When Jethro recommended that Moses delegate judges, Jethro warned that such leaders needed to hate the idea of using their position for profit. And I won't go into any detail, but we certainly have a lot of that going on today in the land and also in our churches. Third, Joel and Abijah accepted payment for their verdicts. Deuteronomy 16:19 explains that to do so would ruin the leader's perception of right and wrong and make Israel a difficult place to do the right thing. Fourth, Joel and Abijah made a mockery of justice. Because of their desire to gain by bribes, they twisted justice to line their pockets. Amen. 1 Samuel 8:4-5. Then all the elders of Israel gathered themselves together and came to Samuel at Ramah and said unto him, Behold, thou art old, and thy sons walk not in thy ways. Now make us a king to judge us like the other nations. Even though Samuel's sons were causing trouble in one of Israel's southernmost towns, Beersheba, an outcry made it to the nation's elders. This was one of the reasons for the elders' request. The other was Samuel's age. They felt that he was too old to continue to serve in that position. Amen. So far, these were good reasons to want to explore another leadership model. It was reasonable to conclude that Samuel's successors could lead to deteriorating national health. In 1 Samuel 8:5, the elders' request ended with the phrase, like all the nations. This exact phrase occurs in Deuteronomy 7:14, which begins a text sometimes called the Code or the Charter of Kings. The Code, a word, the Charter of Kings. Through Moses, the Lord had regulated kingship with six rules. Okay, those are found in Deuteronomy 7:14-20. First, the king must be an Israelite. Second, the king must not amass horses, tempting an idolatry of military power. Third, the king must not form an economic alliance with Egypt, thereby reversing the Exodus. Fourth, the king must not amass wives, likely leading to idolatry. Fifth, the king must not amass wealth, tempting reliance on wealth. Sixth, he must hand copy, read, and obey the book of Deuteronomy. That would help ensure conviction and humility under God and before the people. All six rules can be summarized in one phrase. Kings must not be like all the nations. Israel's elders were disregarding Moses' warning. Notice that the narrator assessed judges like Samuel's sons and will be kings with the same plumb line that's found in Deuteronomy. Exodus 19:5-6 explained that God intended Israel to be different from the nations so that they could be set apart, priestly nation representing the Lord to the nations. The elders' request rejected and inverted Israel's mission. Rather than being set apart to witness to the nations, Israel wanted to be like the nations. Amen. That's what we have going on nowadays. Amen. The church wants to be like, many churches want to be like the world. Amen. The Bible never told us to do that. Amen. But the thing displeased Samuel when they said, Give us a king to judge us. And Samuel prayed unto the Lord. And the Lord said unto Samuel, Hearken unto the voice of the people, and all that they say unto thee. For they have not, this is very important, for they have not rejected thee, but they have rejected me, that I should not reign over them. Amen. They were rejecting God's leadership. And any time a nation or an individual rejects God's leadership, you're in trouble. According to all the works which they have done since the day that I brought them up out of Egypt, even unto this day, wherewith they have forsaken me and served other gods, so do they also unto thee. Now therefore hearken unto their voice, albeit yet protest solemnly unto them, and show them the manner of the king that shall reign over them. And Samuel told all the words of the Lord unto the people that asked of them a king. In Samuel's day, Israel still existed in the era characterized by everyone doing what seemed right in their own eyes. Just like it is nowadays, everyone seems to be doing what's right in their own eyes. The elders of Israel were following the same policy. Instead of lashing out at the Israelite elders, Samuel took his offense to the Lord in prayer. Amen. 1 Samuel 12:23 reveals that praying for Israel was a core conviction for Samuel. Amen. So much that he believed it would be a sin for him not to pray for them. I have to intercede for my people. I have to pray for my people. Amen. That's why I said earlier, if you're a pastor who does not love people, you're in the wrong vocation. Because a pastor has to continuously pray for his people. Amen. And it's not just Sunday morning. Sometimes God will awaken you to pray for your people in the middle of the night. And you have to be obedient to get up and pray. The Lord's reply to Samuel was kind and gentle. God bore the shame of rejection for Samuel. 1 Samuel 8, 6-9 may be the most important verse in the passage because they get to the heart of the matter. The next section, verses 10 through 18, offers a stiff critique of misusing government power. But that is not the central issue. Okay. Verses 6 through 9 peel back the secondary issues such as political systems and authority structures to show the real issue. The real issue was idolatry. Sure, 1 and 2 Kings detail how the monarchy would lead to more and more idolatry, but before those developments, the Israelite elders' rejection of the Lord's kingship was itself an act of idolatry. We're going to handle it ourselves, Lord. We don't want you doing it. We want to follow our own direction. That's idolatry, and it's also rebellion. The Israelites proved that sinful humans reject the Lord's rightful rule over their lives. Ever since the nation's inception, Israel had been unfaithful to him. The golden calf incident at Exodus demonstrated the Lord's point. God used two vivid words to describe Israel's history of idolatry. In 1 Samuel 8:8, the first word can be translated as abandon or forsake. Israel's covenant with God contained commitments as the ones described in Deuteronomy chapter 6, verses 4 through 5. The Israelites' refusal to fulfill those commitments was tantamount to forsaking God. The second word that describes Israelite idolatry is usually translated serve, but can also connote worship when it refers to God or idols. They were worshiping idols. They turned away from the living God. Even though the Israelite elders were not bowing down to an idol, they were trusting a political system rather than God, and that's an idol. Moreover, they were paving the way for a monarchy that would be characterized by idolatry. The Lord charged Samuel to warn the Israelite elders of what life would be like when their misguided request was granted. Warnings like this can function as kindness to God's people and simultaneously as a witness to them. Samuel's warnings in the next section of the passage explain how kings, like all the nations, treated their underlings or treated their subjects. As noted above, the Lord told Samuel to explain what the text calls the justice of the king. The Israelite elders were fed up with the lack of justice coming from Samuel's sons, and they were willing to trade it for a much more demanding, depleted, and corruptible kingly justice. Let's read verses 10 through 18. And Samuel told all the words of the Lord unto the people that asked of him a king. Now God tells them, this is how the king is going to treat you. This is what you want. I'm going to give them to you, but I'm warning you, this is what's going to happen under his kingship. And he said, this will be the manner of the king that shall reign over you. Remember, they chose Saul. He will take your sons and appoint them for himself, for his chariots, and to be his horsemen, and some shall run before his chariots. And he will appoint him captains over thousands and captains over fifties, and will set them to ear his ground and to reap his harvest, ear his ground, to work his ground and to reap his harvest, and to make his instruments of war and instruments of his chariots. And he will take your daughters to be confectionaries and to be cooks and to be bakers. And he will take your fields and your vineyards and your olive yards, even to the best of them, and give them to his servants. And he will take the tenth of your seed and of your vineyards and give to his officers and to his servants. He's going to take some of your land. And he will take your men servants and your maid servants, and your godliest, or your goodliest, I should say, your goodliest young men, and your asses, and put them to work. And he will take the tenth of your sheep, and ye shall be his servants. And ye shall cry out in that day because of your king, which he shall have chosen you. And the Lord will not appear, the Lord will not hear you that day. The Lord will not hear you that day. Remember, if you read that story, you'll find out that was an extremely deep tax problem, because Saul was overtaxing the people. What would the justice of the king mean for Israel? Three key words dominated Samuel's description. Take, appoint, and your. He's going to take, he's going to appoint, and he's going to take from you, from yours, that which belongs to you. Four times Samuel described what the king would take. Appoint occurs two times in the passage to describe what the king would do with the resources he would take. The word your implies the impact of the king's taking on the people and wealth of Israelite families. He was taking from the families to enrich himself. God warned them that he would do that, but they wanted a king like the other nations. Deuteronomy 17:14-20 decreed six rules of Israelite kings. Three of them guarded against taking. So Samuel was not describing kingship as it should be, as it would be when sinful men received royal power. Samuel likely would have agreed with the maxim that power corrupts and absolute power corrupts absolutely. That's true. Samuel's warning covered four areas of royal life. First, kings would take Israel's sons for military purposes. Even the good King David would let the sons of Israel fight while he sat at home. That's 2 Samuel chapter 11. Second, kings would take Israel's sons and daughters for agricultural into their palace and general labor. King Solomon was notorious for using forced labor to support his ambitious building projects. Third, kings would take land from Israelite citizens. The most notorious instance of this phenomenon occurs in 1 Kings 21, when with the murderous theft of Naboth's vineyard. If you read that story, it's sad because they took this man's vineyard and killed him. Fourth, kings would take wealth from Israelite people by taxing their produce and animals. I mentioned that earlier, how King Saul taxed Israel with exorbitant taxes. Samuel's warning list was tame compared to what else Israelite kings would take. King David would take another man's wife. King Manasseh would take innocent lives. The examples from David and Solomon's reigns show that even good kings would do the same things described by the prophet Samuel. Samuel concluded his chilling warning by describing the outcome. Israel would cry out in pain. Samuel's description of the people crying out to God in pain sounds like what they often did in the era of the judges when foreign kings oppressed them. Unlike the time of the judges when God overthrew the foreign oppressors, the Lord would allow the Israelite monarchy to continue for several centuries. When the monarchy eventually crumbled, Israel would see that the King of Kings never abandon them, even in their self-made mess. Let's take it and apply it to our modern lives. God has not abandoned us. He's not thrown us away, even when we made the mess. Let me say it again. God has not abandoned us, even when we made the mess. Practical points. Godly parents do not guarantee godly children. Godly parents do not guarantee godly children. Amen. One can rightly identify a problem or even a solution but have bad motives. When we are frustrated, we should take our frustrations to God. When we are frustrated, we should take our frustrations to God. People may reject us if we faithfully represent God, but that's okay. That's par for the course. They will reject you if you faithfully represent God. We must represent God even to those who will not listen. We must represent God even to those who will not listen. Ungodly leadership is marked by taking, not serving. God is looking for, and I mentioned that last week, God's looking for servant leaders. Servant leaders. That's what God's looking for. That's what Jesus was. Jesus was a servant leader. Amen. Godly leadership is marked by taking, not serving. And then 7, God's people sometimes follow sinful paths that hinder their prayers. God's people sometimes follow sinful prayer, sinful paths, I'm sorry. God's people sometimes follow sinful paths that hinder their prayers. Illustrated high points. Now make us a king to judge us like all the nations. We want a king like all the nations. They were not satisfied with God leading them. That's where they should have stayed. They should have stayed in that position with God leading them. They were not satisfied with that. When Jesus' disciples squabbled over who was the greatest, he told them, "You know that the princes of the Gentiles exercise dominion over them. But his kingdom is to be different." Amen. His kingdom is a kingdom of servants. Amen. Not a kingdom of princes lording over their subjects. Throughout history, pagan rulers have exalted themselves at the expense of their subjects. It may be more subtle today, but unjust governments still oppress the needy. Sinful humanity consistently elevates itself at the expense of others. Verse 11 of chapter 8 of 1 Samuel. He would take your sons and appoint them for himself, for his chariots, and to be his horsemen. In the 20th century, every war that involved a draft had at least some people avoid the draft. Famously, the Vietnam War generated thousands of draft dodgers. Amen. I have a family member who left this country in the mid-70s, or early 70s, I should say, and still resides in Canada. Some fled the country, others hid, and some conscientiously accepted jail time, forcing people to fight a war they do not believe in can be traumatic. Yet the kings of Israel would do that. Those of you remember Muhammad Ali, because of his beliefs, he chose not to go to the Vietnam War. Amen. And he got off. Amen. He took a stand. Some took a stand and some went to Canada. Amen. And ye shall cry out in that day because of your king, which ye shall have chosen. A few years ago, a song by a previously unknown musician hit a number one status on the music charts, lamenting greedy politicians and the state of politics. Throughout world history, there have been many rulers far worse than those the song decries. Countless rulers have oppressed their own people. In Exodus, the Israelites cried out because of Pharaoh. In Judges, they cried out because of the surrounding nations. But keep in mind that everybody did what was right in their own eyes. But one day, they would cry out because of their own rulers. In the other cases, it was foreign rulers. In this case, they cried out because of their own rulers. But that's what they wanted. They wanted King Saul. They wanted to be like the other nations. And God gave them what they asked for. And then he also told them, this is what's going to happen. Praise God. That's the end of our lesson. The The next lesson, July 5th, is entitled, God Gathers All Nations. God Gathers All Nations, taken from Jeremiah chapter 3, verses 11 through 20. Jeremiah chapter 3, verses 11 through 20. Amen. This brings us to the end of our program. If you're not saved today, I'm asking you to consider accepting Jesus Christ as your personal Savior. I implore you, I beseech you, pray this simple prayer. Dear Lord, I believe that you are the Savior of the world. I believe that you died, you were buried, and you rose again on the third day for my sins. Hallelujah. Lord, I ask you to come into my heart. I confess my sins. I make you Lord and ruler of my life. Thank you, Lord, for saving me. Fill me, Lord, with the precious gift of the Holy Spirit. Now, if you need a church home, amen, why not consider New Living Truth Ministries? We're located at 37,000 Union Lake Road in Harrison Township, Michigan. One side of the street is Mount Clemens. One side of the street is Harrison Township. One side of the street is Clinton Township. Amen. We're about a mile and a half from Metropolitan Beach. 37,000 Union Lake Road in Harrison Township. Sunday morning service starts at 11:15. You're more than welcome to attend. Amen. If you have any questions about what you've just done, give me a call, Pastor David Johnson, at 313.
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Lord, praise the Lord, praise the Lord. All right, God bless each and every one out there in radio land. 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Yes, we got some good news that we're going to be sharing with you today, and we want you to keep it locked. 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I tell you, the good gospel music coming from 1440 AM, and we want to thank our own

Brother Allen over there, and for helping us out at the station, doing a great, great, super great job with this good music this morning. We want to just say hello to all of you that are tuning in on today. God is a good God, and you know what? Our word tells us in the Bible that He will keep you in perfect peace, all who trust in Him, excuse me. And you find that recorded in the book of Isaiah 26:3 in the NIV version. He will keep you in perfect peace. You want to be kept in perfect peace? Just call on our God and our Savior. For greater is He that is in me than he that is in the world today. God is a super great God, and He's a healer, Jehovah. And He's a one that will protect for us and one that will provide for us. Jehovah Jireh, the God that provides for all of us. We're going to send this broadcast out to all of our listeners today, and especially my good friend. We're sending out to Albert over there at Old Solid Rock Baptist Church, and also the Anderson. We want to send it out to you as well. On today, our deepest sympathy and condolence goes out to Sister Sally Hamilton. Sister Sally Hamilton, in the loss of her brother down in Mississippi. For those of you who know the words and words of prayer, now we ask that you pray for Sister Sally Hamilton, and you can also reach out to her at 313-492-1664. Just let her know you're thinking about her in this hour of sorrow. Do let her know and do pray for her as well. Our sympathy goes out to you, Sally. Also, we're praying today. Our sympathy goes out to my good friend and the Bird family and their loss today. Deacon Bird, we're praying for you. We're also praying for my goddaughter. Amen. She's like a goddaughter to me. And that's Loretta. We're praying for you, Loretta, in the loss of your sister, Michelle. Michelle made her transition on this morning early, passed on to be with our God. But those of you know, again, about how to pray for someone and when to pray, we want you to keep this family locked in prayer. Give, pray for them that God will see them through during these sad hours. And I know that He'll do just that. All right, Peace Baptist Church. Peace Baptist Church, located at 13450 Goddard Street, just off of Davidson Freeway. You are invited to worship with them anytime that the doors are open. This is a church where everybody is somebody. Amen. But everybody is somebody, amen. Dr. David L. Jefferson is the mighty fine, very fine pastor, and the doors are open. You feel you have a gift, you like to work with them, you just want to visit them, they're going to greet you with open arms, amen. You'll be glad that you stopped by Peace Baptist Church. And I tell you what, they're located once again conveniently. You can't miss it. At 13450 Goddard Street, just off of Davidson. We say Hamtramck, Michigan, all right? Now, they're doing some great things over there. They have the wellness clinic. They have the wellness clinic operating 3 days per week. And this clinic is designed to help all of us stay well. We need to know our numbers. We need to know about our bodies and just to know our blood pressure and other screenings that's available for you. If you stop in, you don't need a medical card. You just need to come on in. 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Amen. For any and everybody. Don't have to necessarily live near the church. You just come by the church, and you can be serviced. They're open Tuesdays, 8:30 a.m. to 2:30 p.m. Again, they're open on Thursdays, 8:30 a.m. to 2:30 p.m. And you heard me right, on Sundays, they're right there on the grounds as well. You know, they mean business if they open on Sundays. 8:30 a.m. to 2:30 p.m., they will open their arms for you, invite you in, and you can tell them what's going on. If you're having constantly headaches and you feeling dizzy and you just feel, you know, lethargic, or you just don't have no energy, you let them check you out, and they're going to do it quick, fast, and in a hurry. And what they will do, they can refer you, or advise you to what to do or where to go. And they also have other clinics that will further see about you, amen? So it's a good thing that that clinic is operating for other people, because in this day and time, most people do not have enough medical insurance. But they are there to help you, and you don't need a medical card. They can also help you to be able to get
the cards from the state of Michigan to help yourself out. All right, we're going to move on now to some things that are happening on tomorrow. Tomorrow, right here in the city of Detroit, is going to take place. We're going to welcome you to the 39th anniversary of Pastor John Bowers. Now, Pastor John Bowers will be celebrating his annual event, and we want everybody to know that you are welcome to attend on tomorrow, Sunday, June the 28th, at 3:30 p.m. sharp. That's right. You're going to be right there at Holy Tabernacle Baptist Church, 3184 East Canfield, where Reverend Glenn Taylor is the pastor. Who are you going to hear from? Let me just give you a few of these people and groups and artists that you're going to hear. The Men Who Will, Galatian Singer, Gospel Servant, New Sons of Heaven, Dynamic Gospel Tone, Revelation, Stairways to Heaven, Stars of Faith, and others. Spirit of Voice, that they're going to be there as well, and there's going to be others over there celebrating. And it's a free will offering. For information, call Pastor Bowles at 313-384-4744. That is the number to call. We also want you to get ready for our epic event. Going to start something out at 5 o'clock tomorrow. That's Sunday, June the 28th at 5 o'clock p.m. You're welcome to a pre-summer musical. It's free admission, free admission. It's going to be a summer pre-summer musical 2026 at the First Fellowship Baptist Church, where Pastor Daniel Halls is a mighty fine pastor. Church is located 5780 14th Street. That's 5780 14th Street. It's going to feature the Dynamic Gospel Tones. Actually, it's sponsored by the Dynamic Gospel Tones, co-sponsored by First Fellowship Baptist Church. Amen. That's Pastor Daniel Hall. So you're in good hands. They've been there for a while. They're right down below King Solomon on 14th Street. You can't miss it. Other groups going to be appearing will be the Gospel Soul Touchers, K Myself, God's Sons and Daughters. You are specially invited to join us. Stars of Faith, New Sons of Heaven, Stairways to Heaven, and Pat and Predestinate Gospel Singers will be in the house. That's right. They're going to all be there at 5 o'clock. Going to get started with a good devotion, and our brother Mike Smith and I will be carrying that program through. So we're going to be looking for you, you and you, to come on out and take a part. I tell you, if you miss it, you're going to miss a treat. It's going to be a beautiful day. Today is a beautiful day, and Sunday is going to be a beautiful day according to our meteorologist. All right, that's our weather people that's telling us how it's going to do and what's going to happen. So we'll look for you. Again, we're praying for all of you that are tuned in on today. Whatever your need may be, just keep on knowing, looking up to the hills from whence cometh your help, because all of our help truly, truly comes from the Lord. And we thank God, because God sits up high and he looks down low. So we thank God for all his provision, what he's done for us, what he's going to do, and for just keeping us, amen. We're praying for the family down in Mississippi today, the little 1-year-old that was shot and killed by the policeman. So those of you know the words in prayer, that family needs our prayers as they go through the funeral on today down in Saratoga, Mississippi. So you know how to pray. Let's say a word of prayer. It could be something, somebody that we know up here in Detroit. It don't have to be. Wherever it's happening around the world, they need prayer as well. So we're praying for them. And again, want to let you know that tomorrow, Reverend John Bowles will be celebrating his Love and Action broadcast. And that's going to be at Holy Tabernacle Baptist Church, 3184 East Canfield. And then at 5 o'clock, pre-summer musical. 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You are told to yourself to come on out and enjoy these events. You can make both of them, amen, because it's going to be a Holy Ghost shouting good time, amen. And you know what? I got a little song say, I can't thank him enough. Here we go.

All right, we just want to let you know, have a little bit of that song. That's right. I can't thank him enough, Terrell Rogers. Amen. And I tell you, he's singing that song for me. And the men's of destiny. Again, we're going to ask that you pray for the Bird family today and their loss. We're asking that you pray for the Sanders family. Keep Sister Hamilton lifted up in your prayers. The Bible tells us that God is our refuge and our strength, a very present help in the time of trouble. Don't forget to tune us in again at 6 o'clock. And again, we're going to be looking for all of you. If you missed anything, you need any more clarification, call me at 313-574-1413. Again, that's 313-574-1413. If you're calling for any information about any of the events that I share with you. On tomorrow, the Gospel Time is going to be in this full musical with the First Fellowship Baptist Church over on 14th Street, 5780 14th Street. And Reverend John Bowers will be celebrating again Love in Action right there at Holy Tabernacle, 3184 East Canfield. We're going to ask Alan, if you would give me a song and take it away for us today. We thank God for all of his many, many blessings. Our God is good. We serve a good God. We serve an all-knowing God. And we thank God for all of his many, many blessings. All right, let's see. Here we go.

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This is Alan Ewell, founder and director of Voices in Praise Gospel Music Ensemble. We are looking for committed musicians and singers born again of the water and the spirit according to Acts 2:38. We will be having auditions and interviews for people interested. There will be a dress code and some fasting and prayer will be required. People committed to the investment and advancement of the kingdom of God are welcome to call. This is on a voluntary basis. The number is 313-837-9575. I look forward to receiving your call. The number is 313-837-9575. May God bless in the name of Jesus.

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0: Good morning, Detroit. This is Bishop Allen E. Ewell saying I'm so glad that you thought enough to listen to our program this morning. And I'm going to turn it over to my wife, and she's going to read our familiar friends who have called to give them a shout out. And also she's going to read the scriptures that I asked in our church schedule. Diane.
1: Praise the Lord and good morning to everyone. We will start with our church doctrine. We believe Jesus Christ is the only begotten Son of God. John 1:18 says, no man hath seen God at any time. The only begotten Son, which is in the bosom of the Father, he hath declared him. And without controversy, great is the mystery of godliness. God was manifest in the flesh, justified in the spirit, seen of angels, preached unto the Gentiles, believed on in the world, received up into glory. That's 1 Timothy 3:16. Who is the image of the invisible God, the firstborn of every creature? For by him were all things created that are in heaven and that are in earth, visible and invisible, whether they be thrones or dominions or principalities or powers. All things were created by him and for him. And he is before all things, and by him all things consist. And he is the head of the body, the church, who is the beginning, the firstborn from the dead, that in all things he might have the preeminence. That's Colossians 1:15 through 19. We furthermore believe that repentance and baptism in the name of Jesus Christ and receiving the gift of the Holy Ghost with the evidence of speaking in tongues as the Spirit gives the utterance is essential for being born again. Acts 2:38 states, then Peter said unto them, repent, and be baptized, every one of you, in the name of Jesus Christ, for the remission of sins, and ye shall receive the gift of the Holy Ghost. That's Acts 2:38. To be condemnation-free, one must walk not after the flesh, but after the Spirit. In Romans 8:1, there is therefore now no condemnation to them which are in Christ Jesus, who walk not after the flesh, but after the Spirit. We invite you to come and join us in all of our services. We're located at 15831 Schoolcraft in the city of Detroit. Our church schedule is Sunday morning, 10 o'clock is Sunday school, 11:30 is our morning service, 5 p.m. is our evening service. Monday and Thursday at 12 noon is 1 hour prayer. Tuesday and Friday at 6 p.m. is Bible study. And Friday at 8 p.m. is 1 hour prayer. We invite you again to come join us in all of our services located at 15831 Schoolcraft in the city of Detroit. We'd like to thank those who have let us know that they're listening. Please give us a call at our church office, 313-837-9575, and let us know that you are listening. Again, that's 313-837-9575. We'd like to thank Elder and Sister Talbert from Houston, Texas, Deacon and Sister Butler, and Bishop Jackson from LaGrange, Georgia, Sister Denise Beasley, Sister Liz Williams, Sister Leslie Brooks, Sister Johnson, Sister Liz Davis, Sister Grant, Sister Stephanie Glover, and the children, Sister Rhonda Moore, Sister Zelma Boyd, and the children, Sister Linda Hibbett, Sister Wilson, Mother Green, Mother Sherelle, Sister Gail Scott, Brother Malachi, Brother Durrell, and Brother Kirsten, Deacon Eddie Harris, and Sister Singleton. Our scripture that we are going to read today is Jude. Beginning at verse 2, we'll read verse 2, 3, and 4, and then move over to verse 19 and 20. Jude, verse 2. Mercy unto you, and peace, and love be multiplied. Beloved, when I gave all diligence to write unto you of the common salvation, it was needful for me to write unto you and exhort you that ye should earnestly contend for the faith which was once delivered unto the saints. For there are certain men crept in unawares, who were before of old ordained to this condemnation, ungodly men, turning the grace of our God into lasciviousness, and denying the only Lord God and our Lord Jesus Christ. Verse 19 and 20. These be they who separate themselves, sensual, having not the Spirit. But ye, beloved, building up yourselves on your most holy faith, praying in the Holy Ghost. And verse 21, keep yourself in the love of God, looking for the mercy of our Lord Jesus Christ unto eternal life. And I'll turn the remainder of the broadcast back to the hands of Bishop Alan Yule.
0: Thank you so much, Diane. And we are very encouraged today, but at the same time, we are aware of the warning that the Lord has given us in the book of Jude. First, he lets us know that he wanted to encourage us of the common salvation. It's not a salvation that is given because of money or creed or nothing like that. But it's the common salvation that he gives us through the blood of Jesus. And the blood of Jesus is so precious that it could wash away your sin. What can wash away my sin? Nothing but the blood of Jesus. And he also gave you a warning that certain people have crept in unaware who tried to subvert and take down things that are necessary for your salvation. First of all, the first part of your salvation is being born again. You have to be born of the water and the Spirit. The water part we can do. We can baptize you in the name of the Lord Jesus Christ for the remission of sins. However, the receiving the gift of the Holy Ghost, God has to do it. He sends the Holy Ghost to a repentant heart, and they will know that they have it by speaking in tongues. God is a great God, and he knows how to save anybody. It doesn't matter what race, creed, or color you are, you can be saved today. And then you have to follow after the Spirit. Not just being born again, but follow after the Spirit. Once you have the Spirit, you are obligated to be led by the Spirit. And the Spirit will not lead you outside of God's will. The Spirit knows exactly what the Word says. And the Word, if somebody tells you to do something that's outside of the Word of God, you can rest assured of them, not the Spirit. And God is a great God. And he tells you to beware of him. Some people have it mixed up, and they're unaware, and they try to justify themselves by something that sounds good to people. However, what sounds good to people is not necessarily what the Bible says. And it tells you to get yourself ready, and you need to stay prayed and fasted up. Because when you get a connection with God, you have to keep that connection with God. And it's a wonderful thing that God has given us, and it's called the Holy Ghost. And the Holy Ghost will make sure that you stay in God's Word. If you're not in God's Word, then that means that what happens to you will be of your own accord or somebody else's accord. And God does not save us according to somebody else's opinion. He saves us according to his Word. And that is following the Spirit. That's why he tells us to build ourselves up on our most holy faith, praying in the Holy Ghost. You know, some people don't believe that you should speak in tongues, but one time, and the thing about that is, I've never heard a baby cry once. Baby cries until it is satisfied. And when you cry to the Lord, you'll speak in tongues as the Spirit of God gives utterance. And then you make sure you get a connection with God. And then God can also, he can lead and guide you into all truth and all righteousness. Hallelujah. You need to be enthusiastic about God because He is the one that will save you. But He's going to save you through His Son, and His Son is named Jesus. Hallelujah. He is the Christ. He's everything that you need to get saved and go and be saved and go through all of the things and tests and trials that this earth can bring and that the devil will try to stop you from being saved. You know, it's the devil who is the accuser of the brethren. It's the devil who tries to subvert you and get your attention. But don't you let him do it. You keep your prayer life intact by praying in the Holy Ghost. Some people say, I don't need to go to church. Well, you need to go to church because that's where the word is dispensed at. Well, I've heard that already. Well, it doesn't matter if you heard it already. You need to hear it again. Hallelujah. And because some of the word that you hear is really the word of God being extended to you so that you can live by the Spirit. And once you are led by the Spirit that you heard, that's where faith comes in. Faith cometh by you hearing. And when you hear the word of God and do it, now you are justified in God's sight. Jesus said, don't call me Lord. I'm paraphrasing. He said, don't call me Lord unless you do what I tell you to do. He said, why you call me Lord and don't do what I say? And we want to make sure that we do what the Lord tells us to do. It's not a democratic society. It's not a society where you vote on it. This is a democrat that's already been settled in heaven. And God has given us the perfect person to settle it by. Jesus Christ, the righteous. He knows what God's word is, and He tells us. And He leads and guides us into all truth and all righteousness so that we can be saved. If you're saved today, it's because you've been following after the word of God. And the word of God, I not only believe, but I know. See, I don't believe Jesus is the Son of God. I know He's the Son of God. He's the only one that God sent and authenticated. All the fullness of the Godhead is in Jesus. And Jesus is our way out. He was given His own life that we could be justified if you take advantage. That justification is not just by osmosis. It's because of the sacrifice He made to take away our sins. And our sin was what keeping us back from heaven. It was caused us to do wrong and caused us to be anything except a child of God. But when you get full of the Holy Ghost and are led by the Spirit, you have to be led by the Spirit, not just have it. Then you can be what God called for you to be. And when you're what God called for you to be, you can on your way to heaven. And I think that's very important. You know, nobody wants to go to hell. People who want to go to hell, they simply don't have a good idea of what hell is all about. Hell is a place where you go if they have no, if there's no way to get out. You can't go to hell and see how it is. People have mistaken earth for hell and the bad things that happen to them. But that's just a hard time. That's just a trial and tribulation. But hell is a place where your fire and brimstone are prevalent. And they will burn your soul, not just a couple of days, but forever and ever. I remember my pastor used to say, if the first ever don't get you, the second one will. And it's good to stay out of hell. And it's good to have yourself heaven sent. It's not a metaphor. It's actually a reality. Hell is there for those who disobey God and won't obey the Lord. But heaven is there for those who will follow after the Lord and be what God called for in these last and evil days. And it tells you, you can pray in the Holy Ghost. When you pray in the Holy Ghost and be led by the Spirit, you won't have to suffer the consequences of not doing it. God is so good that he gives us of his Spirit, and his Spirit knows what the will of God is, and it will lead and direct us in the proper way that we can be what God calls for. Yeah, pray in the Spirit every day. Every day. Every chance you get a chance. Every time you get a chance, pray in the Spirit. And don't believe those weak preachers say you just gotta speak in tongues one time. You speak in tongues, you talk in tongues, it will infiltrate your spirit, and you will be led by the Spirit. And then be led by the Spirit, they're the sons of God. If you led by the Spirit, you can make heaven your choice, and you can go where you want to go. You know, up there in heaven, you're going to have a mansion up there. You're going to have a wonderful place to dwell in. The Bible lets us know that there is a mansion up there. There's a river, a pure river, on each side of the river. And there's 12 foundations that you're going to be in. I don't know which one you will be in, but you'll be in one of them in that city that has a foundation that is heaven-bound. Heaven-bound, that sounds good to me. I don't want to be one that is earth-bound or hell-bound. Yeah, I had a friend. We went to dinner one time, and he had a mouthful of steak, and he requested, and he told me, he said, some people say, this is hell down here. Now, how can this be hell down here when you down there eating a whole bunch of steak? Got a mouthful of steak talking about this is hell. Yeah, this is not hell. You may have a rough time, but this is not hell. Sometimes God lets things happen to you so you can be warned about what you should stay away from. And what you should stay away from is being disobedient to God. But once you're obedient to God, you still may have a rough time. But he's proving you, he's showing you that everything, and everything gonna be all right for them that obey him. When you obey the Lord, you are heaven bound. When you do God's will, you're heaven bound. When you do the will of the Father, you're his child. Jesus has many things that he went through. None of us can ever say that he didn't give us a chance, because the things that Jesus went through were horrific, and he still went through it because he knew that his time was coming. And when he died, the Bible lets us know he went down to hell, and he preached to those spirits that were like men in flesh. But when it was all over, the third day he was down there. By the way, he was not tormented in hell. He was down there preaching. And the third day, Jesus got up, and he led captivity captive, and went back to heaven. Hallelujah. Anybody who say Jesus had it easy, they need to read the Bible. He was down there, and he saw Abraham. He saw all of the patriarchs. But Jesus is the start of this program. And he took us, and he took them back to heaven. And when he comes back, he's going to raise the dead first, and then those who are alive and remain. But what's going to happen is they're going to be caught up to meet the Lord in the air. That's a beautiful time on earth. I love the fact that I'm going to be in heaven, and I'm going to see Jesus as he is, and I'm going to be all over the place. I'm going to be just looking to give him some more glory, give him some more praise, give him some more adoration. And don't you can't get in my way because I'm glorified. If you go my way, I go right through you. You know, a glorified body, you can do some things that you can't do in these meager humanistic bodies. I can fly. I can go through walls. And I can know what's good and what's bad. I know what the will of the Father is, and I'm going to be doing it all of my life. And you know, my life will never end. It will be there forever and ever. God is a good God, and He loves His people. When God loves you, His love is beyond recognition. It's beyond understanding. His love, He can show us love by the life that He gives us, and He gives us life through Jesus. He didn't have the Son, have life. And I'm glad about Jesus. People try to make Jesus and God the same person, but they're not. You know, Jesus is the Son of God. He's the one that God sent by Him loving us so much that He gave His only begotten Son, that whosoever believed in Him should not perish but have everlasting life. God is a wonder, and He's everything, everything that you could want and everything that you could need. And He's more than that. He's going to show us some things up in heaven that's going to blow our mind. We're going to have to have a glorified body, so our mind won't be perpetually blown. And God is good. God is so good that He sent Jesus to save sinners, of which I was one. And anybody who thinks they were not a sinner is sadly mistaken. You were a sinner. Everybody that was born of a woman came into the world and were a sinner. But God made a way for us to get out of sin through the blood of His Son. That's why you have to be baptized in the name of the Lord Jesus Christ for the remission of sins. And when your sins are remitted, now you have to have, so they don't come back on you. You can receive the gift of the Holy Ghost. And I love the fact that God made provisions for
2: praise the Lord. But the provisions. Yes, so we hope that you enjoyed our message on this morning. This was one of our archived messages. But we just wanted to come in and invite you to our annual meeting that is happening this week. It begins on Wednesday, Thursday, and Friday. And again on Sunday, we have some wonderful speakers coming in. And we hope that you can come and join us. Our services start at 12 o'clock noon, and our Bible class will be at 1 o'clock. And our evening service will be at 6 p.m. Again, we're located at 15831 Schoolcraft in the city of Detroit. Phone number 313-837-9575. And we would love for you to come by and join us in our annual meeting. Again, that's July 1st, 2nd, 3rd, and the 5th. United Apostolic Church, 15831 Schoolcraft. Thank you very much.
0: For your soul, be there forever and ever. I love the fact that God has given us a clear choice, and He's given us not only a clear choice, but He let the decision be ours. Yeah, if you want to go to heaven, you have to do what the Lord tells you to do, and that is be baptized, everyone, in the name of the Lord Jesus. And then you have to be filled with the Holy Ghost, speaking in tongues like they did on the day of Pentecost. Those folks were born again. But sometimes people can let, after they're born again, they can let the world take over and they can do all kind of devilish things. But you, if you be led by the Spirit, you will be all right. As many as are led by the Spirit, they're the sons of God. If you're the son of God, He ain't going to send the son to hell. He's going to bring them back with Him. One day He's going to say, all right, son, go and get my children. And when He's going to get His children, I'm going to be one leading the pack. And I'm ready to go. And I'll be changed in the moment, in the twinkling of an eye. And I'll be ready to see the Lord who saved my soul from a devil's hell. It's going to be so wonderful. That day, we call it the rapture, but it's really the catching away of the saints. I have never seen the word rapture in the Bible, but you're going to be called up to meet Him in the air. Matter of fact, a song was written. It said, we'll be called up to meet Him. Joy and happiness will be mine. There'll be peace and joy. Forevermore, I'll be called up to meet Him in the air. And that's my goal. to see the Lord's face in peace and to be forever with the Lord. I want to thank you all for listening to us today. I'm back in the home. I was in the hospital and they played some recordings. What you heard last week, I don't know what that was. There was a fella who was in the studio. His name was Alan, too. And he used some profanity. But that was not me. That was not me. And God knows how to save his people from their sin. And I want to thank my wife, who narrates and reads the scriptures. And I want to thank Alan, who pushed the dials and pushed the levers and turned the dial so that we can be heard and you can be here. God's word, as God said it. And I want to say thank you all for praying for me. I was in the hospital because my balance was off. But I'm not in the hospital now. I'm back at home. I'm still a little weak, but God has been good. God is just good. He's just plain old good. Hallelujah. I got two things to describe God. Number one, God is good. Number two, God is good. Now you take your choice of which one you want to believe. And I want to thank you all for listening. This is God. This is God's servant. And I thank you for listening. And we'll see you next week if the Lord say the same.
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0: again this morning. We appreciate all the support we can get. We are All Faith Ministries, and this is the Year of Our Lord Recovery Mission, where our mission statement is to bring awareness to the problem of addiction and to the need for resources to help those who are in the darkness of addiction. So today we have a special guest, Eric. He's going to speak with us. We had him here a couple weeks back, but it just didn't spin quite the way we wanted it to, so we're gonna redo that show. Again, we're all new at the radio, so we're just doing the best that we can here. So we're going to pray in. I'm going to pray in here, and then we'll get started. Eric, you want to pray us in?
1: Yeah. So, Heavenly Father, we just thank you that our voices are reaching people that need to hear the truth, that they need Jesus Christ in their life, and there's no way to break addiction except through the revelation and the love of our Savior, Jesus Christ. Father, we thank you for everything that you do for us. We

0: multitude, and we just give you all the honor, praise, and glory. In Jesus' name, amen.
1: Amen. All right. We're running a little late this morning. That weather just was unbelievable. It's like running through a wall of water. So, Eric, just to let everyone know, he's been doing some ministry things with us. He's been a really big part of the ministry team here in the last, I think, month or more. He helps us with the ministry over at Eastwood Recovery Mission over there at in Southfield, an inpatient drug and rehab center, which is got excellent people. We had Jeremy. Next week we'll have Tim, who's a director from that program, and there's just a great program over there that's helped a lot of people, and they're continuing to help a lot of people. We have a couple of young men that are getting out this week. One is, his name is Justin, and he has a family, and we've his family has reached out to us, and we're going to take care of some things for his family to make sure he comes home not in debt.
2: Ralph.
1: And, Ralph, he's doing really well. He's another one's coming home. And, it's Ralph's family we're taking care of, right? And Justin is... he's got some legal issues that we're trying to deal with, so we can get those handled so he can remain in treatment and continue on his path. And both of them are really reaching out to the Lord and, asking for his help and guidance, and they're studying the scriptures, and they're doing very, very well, very well. So I know the Lord's going to help them.
0: Amen.
1: So... Eric, today we just want to get a little bit insight on your testimony, your journey, where you came from, where everything started, and we have an hour, so take your time, because, by the way, Jesse is out doing the Lord's work today, so he won't be here, so we're going to pray for Jesse and the mission that the Lord has him on today. I believe it's some outreach out in Flint. So he's out there doing that today. So God bless him, and we're going to continue to pray for him and all the great things that he does. So anyway, back to you, buddy. Go ahead and just kick it off, my friend.
0: So my journey started with drugs and alcohol when I was 13. I started smoking cigarettes, started drinking, and... I was drinking a lot at 13. I was drinking sometimes up to a fifth within just a couple hours, and spent a lot of time in juvenile detention because of that. Poor choices, breaking the law, and got out, started working. My life was normal. I thought it was good because I was working, wasn't really drinking too much, but I still had that empty feeling inside, so started filling it with alcohol again, which led to other poor choices, Vicodin. That turned into Oxycontin, which led to my heroin addiction, and went to a couple rehabs, spent some time in jail, did a county year, got out, went to rehab, and, it reminds me of that scripture, you can get cleaned up and try to clean your life up yourself, but without the Lord, you labor in vain. I was clean temporarily and just still felt empty, felt guilty all the time, and it just brought me back to using again, trying to fill that emptiness, trying to cover up the shame and the guilt of my past. And I ended up using heroin again.

0: I mean, there wasn't really any drug that I would turn down, so I ended up carjacking a lady when I was 26, spent 15 years in prison, got out, and, you know, prison saved my life. I know that. Halfway through, I reached out to Christ and asked him to come into my heart, and I knew I was saved, but I still didn't really have that relationship with him. You know, I knew where I was going. I knew my sins were paid for, but I wasn't letting him love me like he wanted to. You know, I was so used to having you know, superficial relationships, because in prison there is no bonding, really. You know, it's just you put up armor, wear a mask, and so I got out. I was doing all right. I was working, and you know, I just fell back into the same issues of life, you know, just hanging out with people that were drinking, you know, so birds of a feather, I guess, as they say. You know, they don't understand addiction the way we do. You know, they can drink, you know, socially and have normal lives, but my drinking just, it doesn't stop. Once I start, I just keep going and going, and eventually, you know, you're gonna make poor choices, and it's just gonna lead you back into the emptiness, the guilt, and, you know, I used pretty much any excuse to go back to getting high. You know, I lost my dad and used that as an excuse, but I ended up going to Eastwood, and man, Tim that you mentioned, he's awesome. Eastwood, I definitely recommend if you need help with substance abuse, whatever it is, those people care about you. They love you. They're genuine. They're not there for the money. They're there because they really do care about you.
1: And if I'm correct, everyone but one was an addict in there, correct?
0: Yes.
1: Yeah.
0: Yeah.
1: Yeah, there's just one female that never suffered from addiction, but every other one has been in the darkness.
0: But I mean, even her, you know, growing up, her dad was an alcoholic, so even though she doesn't necessarily deal with substance abuse, you know, we all have our issues, our strongholds, you know.
1: Yeah, she fits in nicely. I agree. She does, especially. There's two sides to the coin.
0: Yes,
1: you know? I've been on both sides myself. You know, I was an outlaw biker for 35 years, and you know, drinking and drugging and doing a thing. You know, working for the enemy, pretty yes. much. You know, just break it down. You know, I was walking with the demons. You know. And then I got out of that addiction, and then I had to go through my daughter going through it, and when she went through it, boy, oh boy, she would just disappear for not months, years on end, you know, and she'd have to worry about her. So it's important to know both sides of the coin. So you did what, 30 days in the rehab over there at Eastwood?
0: No, I did. What was it? 3 weeks.
1: 3 weeks?
0: Yeah, 3 weeks.
1: Yeah, I wish they could extend that program a little longer over there. Boy, I'll tell you, they do a great job for 3-4 weeks. You get like an extension or what, I think up to 5 weeks or something. Yeah, they do amazing work over there. I tell you, the Holy Spirit runs through that building.
0: Amen.
1: We do that church service over there, and you're doing the communion now over there starting this week.
0: Yes, it's very important for believers to commune with the Lord, receive what He wants you to receive from Him through that.
1: Yeah. So tell me, how is it that the Lord reached out to you? How is it that He got a hold of your attention and started turning your head towards His way?
0: So he reached out to me through somebody I was in prison with. I don't know if I should say this, but Christians in there have you know, everybody says that they have hidden motives and this and that. I thought maybe this dude was coming after me because he wanted something, you know.
1: Right.
0: So he just kept talking about Jesus, though, and he was planting those seeds. And eventually, you know, I could see that he was genuine about it. The way he was living in prison, even though he was in prison, I wanted what he had. You know, he had joy. You could see it on his face and his eyes. He had a shine to him. His name was David. Beloved. That's what that name means. And that's definitely how he treated me, you know, and everybody around him, regardless if you were a Christian, Muslim, it didn't matter. So that's how the Lord reached out to me, you know, and he taught me a lot. And unfortunately, he got charged with murder. That was before he was saved. So I'm believing that the Lord's gonna deliver him from that prison, though, because he's got a good heart now. You know, he's got Christ. He's got love for people. So I'm hoping he is released one day, so he can reach a lot of people too. You know, but yes, that's how the Lord reached out to me through another.
1: Sounds like the Lord's really moving in his life and using him where he's at to reach out.
0: Yes.
1: The Lord is something else. When I was in jail, I was doing the same thing.
0: Amen.
1: You know, started up a church, you know, preaching to everybody, you know, baptized a couple of people with a mop bucket and a glass, you know. You did what you could do with what you had,
0: yeah.
1: You know, and it was... It's really about the connection with the Lord anyway. And you know, some guys that were going off to prison, you know, they were reaching out. So, you know, the Lord said, get over there and just, you know, bring this man and talk to this man and do this. And then I did. I spent the whole time. And the time went quick. You know, I didn't have any issues in there. I just served the Lord every day. And then time went by quick. And the church, Pastor Oz, always, you know, come see me. Jerome. Elder Jerome would come and visit me, and Pastor Bird would put money on my books. You know, it's I knew that I was in a great church.
0: Yes.
1: And with a great pastor and great pastors. We got, you know, we got some good pastors in there. You know.
0: Oh, I love going to church now.
1: Yeah.
0: I look forward to waking up in the morning and going. Usually, you know, you're like, I gotta get up. I gotta get up and go. But now it's like, me and my fiance, we get up and we get to go. You know, we look forward to it,
1: right.
0: Because they always have a good word for you, always.
1: It's definitely a good church.
0: We love our ministers and pastors there, for sure.
1: Absolutely. Yeah, Pastor Oz, last week we were trying to figure out a scripture, and I usually don't, as a matter of fact, I should bring my phone out, because Pastor Oz, we were trying to figure out this scripture, and Pastor Oz texted it to me, and I didn't look at my phone because I was trying to, you know, run,
0: yeah.
1: You know, do the show here. And as soon as the show ended, I looked on there, and there it was, the scripture. Pastor Oz had sent it over to us. So I'm going to keep an eye on the phone today just in case. So you got out of the prison, and you... were kind of slipping a little bit in there. But when did you... I've met your fiance, but I'm not going to say her name because she's not ready for all that, but she's an amazing woman.
0: Yeah, she's very jazzy.
1: Really is very jazzy, yeah, that's good. Yeah, she's amazing. And,
0: amen.
1: You guys are great together, and I look at you two, and you're... You know, you just look like to me you're going to be one powerful ministry team with just the two of you. You know?
0: Well, she definitely put up with a lot in one short year, you know, and she stuck by, strong, still praying, still faithful, that it's going to work, and I know that God brought her into my life. You know, he blessed me with her kids, and that's it for me. I don't need anything else, you know, Jesus and her and my church family, you know, and life is, it's definitely going in the right direction now.
1: Good, good. Yeah, we have some fun times together. She's a hard worker. You work for me, and well, we work together, let's put it that way.
0: No, I work for you.
1: But, you know, we do a lot of work together with her and, with other people in the ministry. We started, the Lord said, to get this company moving again so that now we can take the people that we're working on in the rehab center at Eastwood, move them over here, get them into sober living houses, and then the Lord says, well, okay, now we got to do the next step. We got to have them an income.
0: Amen.
1: So I said, okay, I'll start with business again, and then he just drops all this work, no advertisement, no nothing, just drops all this work. So we know it's Jesus. We know it's the Lord leading us and helping us get to where he wants us to do. So he has a much bigger plan in store for us, and I can't wait to see what that is. So next week, like I said, we're going to have Tim on here, and then the week after, I'm hoping to get Pastor Oz back on. Those of you who don't know who Pastor Oz is, he's our senior pastor. He's my spiritual father, and he teaches me a lot and has taught me a lot over the last 3 or 4 years. Sometimes it was closer to 4 years. He's just a very, very good man that really cares for the people that he ministers to. So just want to make sure everybody understands that that All Faith Ministries is our street ministry, but it is overseen by the Lord of the Harvest, Senior Pastor Oz. Everything we do is overseen by him. He's got 50 years experience. Why would we not grab that, you know?
0: Yeah, he's got a lot of wisdom, and he definitely cares for his sheep.
1: He does.
0: For sure.
1: He does. He does.
0: I love that church, man. I was baptized in the Holy Spirit there.
1: It's a good church. I'm happy there. I've had a couple of fallouts, but I think that was just the enemy trying to get into my head, you know. That's what he does. He sees something maturing and turning into something's going to produce fruit. Now you got the devil's attention. He doesn't want that to happen.
0: His plans are going to fall.
1: Always, always, always. So you are, you're planning on getting married in the future?
0: Oh, yeah.
1: And these things with Jazzy, you know what I'm saying? yeah, that's great. That's great.
0: Yeah, I mean, just the fact that she was attending that church when I was in rehab. She said she didn't know the name of the church, but at that time I had already talked to Minister Gary a couple times. He came up for service, and we already, you know, we formed a bond. And
1: yes, we did.
0: I was talking to her Sunday night before I was leaving. I was supposed to be leaving Monday, and I called her, and she was telling me that, you know, she loves this church, and she went up there, and you know, she went for the food pantry and just started attending church because the people there were, you know, they just reached out, and you could tell that they genuinely care about you. They love you. They want the best for you. So she remembered the name of the church when I was talking to her, and she was like, yeah, it's Lord of the Harvest. And I was blown away because she didn't know Minister Gary was coming up to the rehab to minister, you know, and do service. And it still gives me chills just knowing that the Lord is working like that. He's working in our life. And I see him now. I see him, you know, even back when I think about it now, being in prison, you know, it wasn't until like halfway through my sentence that I asked him to come to my heart, and you know, the first half of that 15 years was miserable, and I didn't love being there for the second half, but it was much more peaceful, I'll put it to you that way.
1: Yeah. Yeah, that's I really enjoy going to Eastwood. We do that twice a week now. You know, we do Fridays. We do individual counseling there, which yesterday was your first day doing that, and I was impressed. You just, you know, it's so easy to minister when you're ministering to addicts after being an addict. Just, you know, it just, everything's just so similar with everybody's story. You know what I mean? Some kind of trauma, and then led into hiding the trauma, and then led into rebelling with drugs.
0: Oh, yeah.
1: And, you know, it's all kind of the same story. So, you know, you can really, not saying a pastor can't, I'm just saying that someone who's been in, because I know pastors can say, I didn't think so at first, but then I seen Pastor Oz working with the guys up there, and you know, he's got some understanding, and he hears from God, so that's kind of, you know, cheating. No, I'm just kidding. So, you know, but the time we spend up there is it's amazing. You know, we go in, and you could just feel the Holy Spirit. You know, we always pray in the car before we get out and go in, and we go in there, and we sit with these men, and they're all excited to see us, and you know, they're just, wow, you know, and they keep just, they're just, you could see the joy in their face and the smiles when we walk in the door, you know, and they're writing their name on the board to come sit down with us, you know, and then church service, we come there, and the men come in, and then they're all full of energy and full of spirit, and just listening and paying attention and asking the questions, the right questions, yes. So you know that they're listening, you know, it's just, and they're all eager to get over on this side of town and get started with the discipleship program, you know. Under Pastor Oz's leadership, we have a discipleship program that's at 7 on Tuesdays at the church. That's at Topher and Shaner's. It's 8.5 mile in Shaner, right on the corner of the Lord of the Harvest Church. So
0: yeah, it's a great meeting.
1: It is. It's a good meeting. We're getting more and more teachers involved, which is great. Minister Gardenshire, Carolyn. She did a great class. And Pastor Oz did last week, correct?
0: Yeah. Know?
1: Yep, and then this week will be, I'm seeing his face, but can't say his name. Scott.
0: Okay.
1: Yeah, Scott's going to teach this week, then I'll teach the following week. But it's more and more people are getting involved in it. More and more pastors are getting involved in it. You know, the church is really growing right now. The Holy Spirit is just moving through there. God's hand is moving. We're getting young people, old people. We're getting good people in here. The church is growing,
0: and
1: it's growing through some outreach that we do. It's growing from because the church has been there forever. Like Pastor Roz was saying, members that used to be there are coming back.
0: Amen.
1: So I mean, the world's gone nuts. But the Lord always gives you that rest. That you know, you go, you find a good church like the Lord of the Harvest, and you go there, and you feel at peace. And feel close to the Lord and connected to the Spirit.
0: Well, that's what I've come to realize too, you know, when everything looks like it's chaotic and it might not work out, the Lord is always working, you know. He always has a plan, and his plans are not going to fail.
1: No.
0: He's not going to fail us. You know, that's what addicts need to know, that his love is, it's not going to fail you. He's not going to fail you. Just know that you're forgiven, that you are deeply, deeply loved. I think that's one of the hardest things for addicts to receive, you know, just knowing that God himself would pay for their sins, you know, to hang on that cross for what I did, and what you did and what everybody did, but he did it out of love. He loves you, and
1: unconditional. We were just speaking with Justin. It was yesterday Friday. Yeah, yesterday we was talking to him. You know, we were speaking about some of the issues that he's having with the court system, and we're gonna try to help him out as much as we can. You know, and, but inevitably, the Lord's will be done. But I've seen it with my own eyes. I've seen the Lord change the minds of judges. I've seen situations with you that we thought were going to be worse than they actually were.
0: Oh, yeah, I was looking at more prison time.
1: Yeah, and then the Lord just said, I got other plans.
0: Amen.
1: He did it for Jennifer. You know, she's, she ran five times, felony absconding, she's gone. You know, back to the pipe. And she went in. She was seeking the Lord. Not saying she isn't now. She is, but she was seeking the Lord and trying to do things right. And reached out for the help from human sponsors, which is why I don't believe in human sponsors. My sponsor is the Lord Jesus Christ, because I know He's never going to let me down. Not that there's not a place for human sponsors, but just in my experience, I depended on the Lord and only the Lord, and He delivered me, and Jennifer was doing the same thing. And like I said, and I'm going to get her on the show soon. She's got an amazing testimony. She's like, you ever see that show, The World's Dumbest Criminals? I swear to God, she'd be laughing right now, so don't think I'm insulting her, because I'm not. She'd be laughing right now. She did some dumb things, just like put a sign on top of the car, hey, I'm copping, pull me over, But, the Lord saved her, and she went in front of that judge, and that judge is going to put her away, and he didn't. His face expression turned just like that. And he says, you're going to jail, and then bam, but I'm going to give you 90 more days to prove yourself. Me and Pastor Oz looked at each other like, wow, that was Jesus. Only Jesus could have done something like that. Well, so I've seen it,
0: If you would have seen my arrest video, you wouldn't think that she was the world's dumbest, because I was in a minivan trying to outrun five or six Waterford police officers, so in a Grand Caravan, just like we drive around now for work. Yeah. So,
1: it's funny, because in my life, I've always figured, if I'm caught, I'm caught. There's no sense in making it worse. What I mean? So I always just stopped. But if the things that I did do, I planned so I never had to stop. They never caught me.
0: But I stopped, but then I put my foot back on the gas. And
1: maybe I'd get him with the second round.
0: I can laugh at it now because it's over. I'm forgiven, but man, definitely not worth it. So
1: we could sit here for hours. I know I could sit for some of the dumb things we did in our addiction.
0: Gosh.
1: Like, wow, why would I do that? That was dumb. Could have been dead. Oh, man. I remember when we were high, and I was in a club at the time. I was the sergeant of arms at the time. And we were in my garage, and this is when I believed that women were property and all these things that, the devil put in my head. And Jennifer come outside, and she was barking about something. It was late or something. And I pulled out my gun and shot it in the floor. And she was sitting on the couch. And then the next day, I came out to clean up the beer cans and all the garbage, plates, mirrors, all the things that we had out there. And the bullet had ricocheted off the floor and off the wall and came back right to the very edge of the cushion. It was poked out of the cushion right where she was sitting.
0: Wow.
1: The Lord saved her and me. Stupid things we do that we don't realize that God's like, yeah, I gotta change that real quick, because this, it just, that was Him. And there was so many other things in my life that was Him. And I know it was Him now. Back then I didn't. When you start walking with Christ and you start trying to live your life like him, you see miracles every day. Amen. Because now you're looking through the eyes of Christ, and you just, you see them every single, and the people that the miracles are happening to, they're clueless. That was God to just save you. I'm telling you right now, because you should be dead. You know, so it's just crazy. And I love it, and it's just good. And we got, we have a meeting on Saturdays at 5 o'clock at the church. It's a alcohol and drug recovery class. We call it The Most Excellent Way, and we start with a nice meal, and we move into the sanctuary, and we have a nice word, and then we break into groups, and we discuss what the word, how the word reflects our lives, or what we got out of that word, and it's just it's a great class, recovery. What do you call it? I guess you call it a meeting.
0: Yeah.
1: You know, but I just, it's a good one. It really is. We have those two at the church, and then we have the service, which is worship's at 10:15 Sunday morning, and then the word, I believe, is around 11. And then, you know, we usually go to 12:30. Depends on when Pastor Oz says we're going to wrap this up. But man, you know, it's just like he's just the word is so good. You're like, just carry on, yeah. Bro. I got nothing better to do right now. Carry on, yeah.
0: And that's the thing. His words, his sermons are all Holy Spirit led. So
1: yeah. Yeah.
0: Even if it has to carry on, it's I know that he's trying to reach out and speak to me. So we just gotta listen.
1: Yeah. I agree. Took me a long time to get over myself with him.
0: That man can talk.
1: Oh yeah, he can. And it's good talking.
0: Amen.
1: Yeah, I remember visiting his office. The fella, you were going to the principal's office. You were in trouble, and you sweated, your hands sweating all the way down that long hallway to his office. But he's amazing. I'm so grateful for him. I mean, he has no idea how grateful I am for him, really. He doesn't. I wouldn't be where I'm at today without his guidance. And he can be tough on you. And that's because he loves you. It took me a long time out. See, he's not giving up. So you might as well shut up and listen to what he's got to say. You know?
0: Tough, but not mean.
1: No, not at all. And that's the worst part, you know. I'd rather you hit me in the mouth or something, bro. You know, take me out in the parking lot, put the boots to me, something. I mean, I can't. How can I even reply to this? But sorry, you know. But all joking aside, he's a great pastor. It's a great church. We have many pastors in there. We're going to try to get more and more of them here online or on the radio. We kind of want to do like a flip week, I'm thinking, where we're going to do pastors one week and then, you know, addicts the next week.
0: Okay.
1: And we want to move in also to the other side of the coin where the parents or the loved ones of the addict and how they're going through and try to get some help out there for that, too. Because where there's an addict, there's 5-10 people that are worried about them.
0: Oh, yeah.
1: You know? So we need to reach out to them and help them through it and get them directions to some good meetings. And I think Pastor Oz goes to one, I think they call it the Al-Anon meeting.
0: Yeah.
1: Yeah, and he really likes that meeting. And, you know, he's if he likes it, it's good. Because he's, you know, he's very knowledgeable in pretty much everything, actually. But so, yeah, we have great meetings all week at the church. We have the food pantry. That's Tuesdays and Wednesdays from 9 to 11. Just go to the back of the church and line up in the big parking lot there, and they'll wave you through and get you some food and just all the things that our church does. It's amazing.
0: It is.
1: And it's growing. You know, we last year we did a couple outreaches where we delivered food. We had one at my house. We gave free haircuts, free hot dogs, and ministered to the kids. You'll see in the summertime, the kids are always at my, the whole neighborhood of kids are at my house. You know, I'm out there making my lawn. Cause, you know, when you get old, your lawn becomes important. I don't know how that works, but you get out there and you're edging and cutting and wow, look at my yard. And then 20 kids show up, play football on it. But you know, they say, they call me pastor. I'm not a pastor. I'm a minister, but it doesn't matter what they call me. But they're like, God, they tell their friend, God lives here. God lives here. No, God lives everywhere, but Amen. This isn't God's house. I'm just a guy that's trying to help you and steer you. And they're real mean. They're great kids. We play football out there with them. And it just keeps them out of trouble. You know? Yeah. Keeps them out of trouble. But they're trying to build this library open, this big park right by my house. Nobody wants a library. I'm sorry, they don't. Build a rec center where we can put, it's huge. We could baseball diamonds, maybe a football field. You know, we can get these kids interested in something other than the streets because the neighborhood isn't the greatest, you know. So I just think we could do better things with a rec center and, you know, youth outreach project, something. You
0: or
1: know.
0: Both.
1: Yeah. I don't know. We got like 50 libraries, and they're all really nobody goes to them. So why would you just keep doing that?
0: They got the Kindle now.
1: What's that?
0: You download books on the little tablet.
1: Really?
0: Yeah.
1: Holy crap! I'm old. You can download a book on a tablet.
0: Oh yeah.
1: I know you can have the Bible read to you.
0: See?
1: Yeah, they got that one creepy guy's voice. It's funny. So many things that we want to do with this ministry. And we're so honored and glad that you are part of it. And, you know, in this ministry, we don't put those stipulations to everybody else. Well, you got to be clean for a year. You got to do this for a year. No, man, you got to be an addict because an addict knows an addict. I don't care how long he's been clean. And if it wasn't for the Lord giving me this ministry and having me, he's running it through me as a vessel, I would probably not be where I am today. Because the more I learn about the scriptures and how to help people and minister to people, and I'm always ministering to somebody. Yes. Every day I'm trying to spread the Lord's word. I wouldn't be there if it wasn't for what the Lord has me. So I believe that, at least in my life, and I'm hoping in others' lives, just getting out here and doing the Lord's work will keep you focused, keep you sober, keep you, you know, and that's why I wear a collar. I wear a collar for two reasons. One, for me to remember what I used to be and what I am now. And two is so that when people look at me, they see God, they don't see me because I'm just a vessel. It doesn't matter who the preacher is. It's the truth and the word that the preacher's preaching.
0: Amen.
1: You know, and that's what matters. And we're just doing some good work out there, but we couldn't do it without the Lord.
0: And you look good in the collar.
1: I do. For an old guy, yeah, and you're right, I do. And I just love it, man. I just love serving the Lord. It's the best high I've ever had.
0: Amen.
1: And like I said, He's blessing us. He's blessing our business. He's blessing our ministry. And these are all things that He's doing. There ain't none of us that smart. You know what I'm saying? I mean, we're not dumb, but we're not that smart. To put something so big together in such a little amount of time, that's God. And for it to continue to work and continue to grow, that's proof that it's God. You know, little to no effort from us, really, you know.
0: My greatest ideas were my biggest downfalls.
1: Right, yeah. I got this great idea. Oh, no, I don't want to hear it, bro. Last time that went on, we both went to jail. I don't want to deal with that.
0: Right.
1: Yeah. It's funny when you look back at those times. It's like, wow, what the heck was I thinking? Oh, Lord. Just some of the things, I'll tell you. If I would have done this, then I would have. And then you think, you know what? The Lord put me through exactly what I needed to go through. And He was there the whole time with me. And all I had to do is open my eyes and see. And that's what we do. That's what we do. We go out and we bring His light to other people. Like I said earlier, there's no better feeling. We start our service. We always have everybody bow their heads and close their eyes because we want to ask that most important question that you'll ever have asked to you in your life. You know, is there anyone in here that wants to give their life to Jesus? And when someone raises their hand, it's usually every week we have a hand raised over there at Eastwood or two. And, it's just amazing. And then you bring them through and they give their lives to Jesus and you pray over them and you just see the look of their face. Most of them are crying. which gets me crying. Oh, yeah. Them, you know? And, you know, we cry together, we laugh together, we hug together, and it's just a great program, and it's all the Lord. It's just the power of our Lord and Savior Jesus Christ. It's amazing. That place is just, I don't know, it's like the garden where we just plant the seeds, man, and the Lord just fills them. Everybody every day is telling us, we want to join, we want to get over there, you know. And you don't have to be a minister to follow the Lord. You don't have to be a pastor. The Lord might have something else in mind for you, you know what I mean? But in order to figure that out, the most important thing is we got to disciple you. If you're going to have a personal relationship with Jesus Christ, you got to know who Jesus Christ is.
0: Well, just ask him and he'll reveal your calling, your purpose. And that's another thing too I was going to say. The Christian life is not hard. When you give your life to Christ, it's not, I need to clean up, I need to stop doing this, stop doing that. And, you know, he gives you the Holy Spirit, and the Spirit starts to work in you, you know. He works in you. He works all this garbage out, all this stuff, all these things that you carry, you know. And that's why the relationship part is so important, you know. He said, come to me and I will give you rest. I will rest you. So it's not, you know, it's not you working for your salvation. He says, work out your salvation with fear and trembling, you know. And it's not the kind of fear that we're used to. It's the worship and receiving his love and just realizing, you know, that He's there for you always. He's never going to leave you. He gave us all these promises. You know, he said, I will never leave you nor forsake you. So just don't get that idea from the devil in your mind that you have to be perfect and this and that. And people, you know, the fruit is going to come. You know, you don't plant a seed and all of a sudden you get an apple right away. You know, it's a process.
1: Right. Yeah, that's a reality for our ministry. I mean, unfortunately, we lose more than we help, but that seed's planted, so Amen. We don't know what's going to happen
0: and
1: 5, 10 years,
0: like,
1: down the line.
0: Once that seed's planted, you might walk away temporarily, but you're going to come back.
1: It's not us that saves.
0: Amen.
1: It's the Lord
0: Amen.
1: Jesus Christ. Our job is to plant the seed. He takes care of everything
0: Amen.
1: Else. You know? So, yeah, I mean, yeah.
0: You water it with that word, though.
1: That's
0: you
1: right.
0: know, that's what you do as a minister, pastor.
1: Minister / pastor. Boy, is that a battle.
0: But, yeah, just since I've been going for, about a month?
1: Yeah.
0: So, I've seen it grow just since I've been there.
1: Yeah, it's grown you fast. And it's bringing guys like you who just graduate the program and you come back every week and you're showing the guys that, look, I'm doing it, you can do it too.
0: Mm-hmm.
1: You know, it's huge. You know, that wasn't my design, that was the Lord's design. And the Eastwood does it themselves. They have that alumni night
0: yes.
1: every week where guys that graduated the program could come and be an inspiration to other people. That program is heaven sent, I'm telling you.
0: It is.
1: It really is. It's heaven sent. It's just a great, great. It's a short program, but for being such a short program, it produces so much fruit. It's crazy. It's just amazing. I'm so glad to be a part of that over there. We need a new haircut person. But we're working on that.
0: If you want a haircut like mine and Gary's, we can.
1: Right, we can hook you right up because we're both bald, but yeah. Hook you right up. You want to be bald? We got you. You want to fade? Yeah, probably not so much, but it's just been a journey, and I'm just so honored and overwhelmed at times with the love of the Lord of how he's ministering to me. And almost every night, and he's waking me up and putting things into my head, and this is where I want you to go, and it's like, you know, it's amazing stuff.
0: Well, you've definitely been a blessing for me and my family, for sure.
1: I appreciate that. I just love you guys. You guys are so much love with you guys and potential with you guys. And, together, I think that you're going to... I mean, it didn't work out for me and my significant other, but you never know what God has planned down the road. But I'm hoping that it does work with you, because you two together would be such a powerful, powerful ministry together.
0: Well, and, as much as it depends on me, I'm not going to give up on that.
1: I don't think she is either, brother. She's not. She's not one of those quitters. She's solid, bro.
0: She's stuck.
1: Yeah, just don't make her mad, because she seems like that one that'll put you in line with the quickness.
0: she is a
1: little fiery thing, you know.
0: She has no problem voicing her opinions.
1: She is definitely an inspiration in my life. I am so glad that I've got the two of you and the children. It's amazing. And I thank the Lord every day. I pray for you guys every day. I pray for my thankfulness that the Lord put us together in this life and in this ministry and all the things that we're doing together, both through work and through the ministry. I'm trying to find a page in here. So, where do you see yourself, say, a year from now or 2 years from now? Where do you see yourself? Not only with your walk with the Lord, which is super important, but just the whole picture. Where do you see yourself?
0: I see myself owning our own home again, married, still attending Lord of the Harvest, still reaching out to people, you know, going up to Eastwood. Actually, that's one of the things my counselor had me do, you know, write and meditate on where you want to see yourself in a year, in 5 years, 10 years, and you know, where do you want to go? And I know the Lord is gonna provide for us

0: I definitely see myself with Jazzy a year from now. 50 years from now.
1: When you're old like me, huh? I find a new wrinkle every day. It's like, come on, cut me some slack.
0: That's all right. All this business coming in will get you hooked up. They got a Botox center next to Eastwood. So.
1: Yeah, but I got a Lord that created me the way I am, and I'm happy with that. The people just start looking ridiculous.
0: Actually, you really don't have that many wrinkles, man.
1: Yeah, it's in the morning, I guess. I don't know. Maybe it's my eyesight. I'm trying to find the information on here, and I cannot find it for some reason. I have to come up with a better plan than that. So, the kids, they're how old?
0: James is 12, Harmony is 16, and Tino is 18, just turned 18. And then I got two sons. I got Anthony, he's 25, and Matthew's 20.
1: Sorry, I'm trying to do two things at once, and I'm really horrible at multitasking. Okay. So, again, we are All Faith Ministries, and our mission is the Year of Our Lord Recovery Mission, and we are trying to bring awareness to the how large of a problem addiction is, and even more importantly, the lack of resources. We have next to no resources anymore. They're cutting things left and right. But I hear they're adding a few things now, but we'll see. Keep the Lord, keep praying to the Lord for that. But we try to raise money so that we can continue the ministry moving, that we can help the people that we need to help. So we do ask for donations. 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Box 26505, Fraser, Michigan, 48026. Sorry, so that's Lord of the Harvest, P.O. Box 26505, Fraser, Michigan, 48026. Addiction is not just a battle for us, it's a battle for every Christian, and every Christian should want to get involved in helping to save the lives of the people, the Lord's children. 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
0: amen.
1: You know, we're doing the best we can to help as many people as we can, but we do need resources. 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Box 26505. It's Fraser, Michigan, 48026. And again, on those, just put a memo, recovery mission.
0: Money well spent.
1: Yes. You'd be surprised, but a little bit of money can save a life. You know?
0: Amen.
1: It doesn't take much, and we work very hard, and we put a lot of our own money into this ministry, and it's the Lord's money anyway. You know, it's not our money. He gives it to us. He's given us this work, and he's given us this ministry, so it all belongs to him. So if we take the money and put it in there, he always provides for us anyway.
0: Amen.
1: So money is just money, I guess. My dad used to say, you know, you don't got to blame it on the guy who invented pockets. I'm like, well, about it. And he said, yeah, well, when you invented pockets, then you had to invent something to go in them. I'm like, that is crazily makes sense, but that's crazy. My dad was quite the character. He's gone home to be with the Lord, but he is something else. I miss him every day. Just his little comments and all the things he says are just like out of nowhere. It's like, what?
0: Oh, yeah. I have about 100 old people sayings rolling around in my mind all the time.
1: Old people sayings.
0: Oh, yeah. Between my dad and my grandpa. Yep.
1: Yeah. Oh, they're funny. Yes. My grandfather was up.
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With your host here, Rob Austin. Down here at WMKM 1440 AM Detroit. Thank you for tuning in. We're going to get back to some good, good quartet gospel music. Send this out to Kim Welch. I know you're down there in Atlanta at the celebration of quartet. If you're listening, I'm sending this out to you. And all my listeners that are tuned in.

listening to Glorify. Telling you that it was grace that brought me. Come on now. Oh, I got some good quartet gospel music for you this morning, this bright sunny morning. Get ready, get ready, get ready.

0: want to thank you all for your prayers and your calls. We're going to keep this train moving.
1: Put your hands together.
0: I'm going to let the Candace Fugit tell you what a wonderful change. Oh, get ready to move. Oh, come on.
1: In my life, has been
0: blessed. Also send this out to my godmother, Christine Metcalf. To my brother, Sean, also in the studio. I'm going to give him to say something a little later. Shout out to my Austin family. If you know God made a wonderful change in your life, get up and let's move.

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0: 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Special shout out to Davion Gross,
1: standing on your word.
0: Christine, Chris Moore,
1: it's so hard down
0: Tamara, Shorty, Kim Welch,
1: and it's mean old
0: Lacey Robinson,
1: God, my
0: Stacy Nesman. I want to thank all you guys for filling in. You all done an excellent job.
1: Lord,
0: can you continue bringing the best of quartet gospel music?
1: Help you to carry out your plan.
0: Keep your phone on. I will be calling you again to come down here and fill in for me. Well, I thank you so much.
1: Lord, I need you.
0: You're missing the pastor, Dwayne Charleston. Telling you, Lord, hear my prayer.

You just heard Pastor Dwayne Charleston and company let you know, Lord, hear my prayers. Lisa Noel Smith and them brown singers singing my testimony. Let you know the Lord that you brought me.

also want to give special thanks to Joy Quartet, my sister Florence Smith. I know you guys down in Atlanta. Down there participating in the celebration of Quartet. Shout out to Joe Morton for doing an outstanding job to preserve Quartet. As he was in one of the greatest Quartet award shows down in Atlanta, Georgia, taking place this evening. Praying for all those from Detroit that down there participating. If God bring you back safely, come on, Lisa.

0: Listen, every now and then, Satan gets on your track. But you gotta have your heart fixed, your mind made up that you ain't gonna turn back. So while you going through, I got a little song just for you.
1: Yeah, now listen to the men of praise. Tell them, leave me alone. I got

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1: Oh yeah.
0: Go out and patronize these brand new songs that you're hearing. 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One of the things, Brother Gil.

also to the Cameron family and the loss of their loved ones. 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Send this out to all those who have lost loved ones. 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

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And I'm just telling her, Jesus is my rock.

0: There you have it. DJ Rice, and we're going to continue this new quartet gospel music. Minister Michael Bone
1: and the Wonders.
0: My apologies, this is Provision. Tell them that we all have hard times. Take a listen. Brand new

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We gonna move on to some more good quartet gospel music. Now you listen to Michael Boone and the Wonders. Let you know it's happening now. This is brand new.

0: listen, tomorrow there's a welcome to a pre-summer. We got a call on the line. Hello, caller. You're listening to Cortez, the best gospel hour.
1: Hello, Brother Austin. This is Brother Norwood.
0: Hey, Doc. How you doing there?
1: All right. Got to get used to your new starting time.
0: Yeah. Been on football almost going on a year, 11 o'clock here. Thank you for calling. How's Sarah doing?
1: She's fine. She'll be home Wednesday. I ain't got to tell you where she is.
0: Oh, okay. Okay, okay. Well, thank you for calling, man. Continue listening.
1: All righty.
0: All right. God bless you.
1: Thank you.
0: Tomorrow, you are cordially invited to a pre-summer musical. It's going to take place at First Fellowship Baptist Church with your pastor, Danny House. Address 5780 14th Street. That's right down the street from the historic King Solomon Baptist Church. You're going to hear the dynamic gospel tones, the styles of faith. New Sons of Heaven. Kimon Smith. God's Sons and Daughter. The Gospel Soul Touches. 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So don't forget, you're looking for somewhere to go. Go over there to the First Fellowship Baptist Church for a pre-summer musical. MC. Going to be Sister Chris Moore. So you're looking for somewhere to go tomorrow. They'll be looking for you tomorrow. Michael Boone telling you it's happening. Mike Smith, we got to move on. I got some more good quartet gospel music for you. Thank you for listening. Quartet is the best gospel hour. 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

0: my brother down here. I want to see if he want to say something. He want to do some shout outs. He got to leave and just get on back. This is my brother Sean. See, he got something. He might want to say something to the listening audience. Listen to all this.
1: Hello, family. I'd just like to give praise to everyone that's listening to us this morning. Keep supporting us. That keep us going. As long as you're supporting, listening in, calling in. That keep us going every morning, every week. Keep our listeners coming in. And I'd like to give a shout out to the Glover Austin family. Hope they're listening in this morning as well. Nothing but love. That's all I have to say. Thank you for having me.
0: There you have it, my baby brother. He don't like me to say it. My younger brother, Sean, did an excellent job. I might have to have him come down here every Saturday. I just got to tell you. Do a little co-hosting. And the reason why enough is enough. Y'all, Mike, ain't it? There you have it. But enough is enough. Quartetus. We got to get it together. There's so many doors are opening for Quartet. Uh-oh. Got Ronique and Purpose. One of our upcoming female quartet gospel group. Telling you Jesus do it. And watch him do it. Ronique and Purpose.

I know he's doing it for me. I know he's doing it for you too. We gotta continue. We gotta continue to give him the praise. Come on now. Let's do it. Oh, it's time to move. Nothing like a good quartet drive. On Saturday morning, get your day going. Let's get out and enjoy this beautiful Saturday morning.

didn't know that God would do it for you. She about to tell you. I need him too.

Welcome to the legendary Slam Supreme Angels. This is brand new. Let you know that I never heard. Never heard. Never heard. Send this out to my big brother Mike Kinson. I know you're listening. Listen to the legendary Slam.

the legendary Slim, Supreme Nasal. Telling you, I never heard a man that do the things that he does.

Don't forget, tomorrow. We encourage everybody to the pre-summer musical over at First Fellowship Baptist Church with the pastor, Danny House, 5780 14th Street. That's on the west side of Detroit. You get to hear the gospel, dynamic gospel tunes, the soul touches, new sons of heaven, Kimon sons and daughters, the spires of faith. 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

0: you had a slam on Supreme Angels. It's my quartet finish time. I reached way down in the bar, brought this one out. Carla, you on the line, 1440 AM Detroit.
1: Good morning, my brother. How you doing?
0: I'm blessed. Who I'm listening to?
1: It's Tina.
0: Hey, Tina Harris, how you doing?
1: I'm good. I'm glad you're back. Good to hear your voice.
0: Man, appreciate you. Continue listening. The quartet is the best gospel hour.
1: That's right.
0: Listen, Tina Harris gonna be down here one Saturday morning co-host, and we got something special coming for you. I'm not gonna let the cat out the bag, King Tina.
1: But okay,
0: continue listening. We got something special coming up.
1: Okay, we have a blast.
0: You as well. You listen to the sensational Skylar. Right out of Detroit, Michigan. I went way down in the vault, pulled this one out. Send this out to my brother Paul Washington. My brother Brent Smith.

Wilson is out to Corey McClure. I've got my shoes. James Wilson. Kenny Gatewood. These are all former members of the Sensational Scholar. They're still here with us.

listen to classic quartet gospel music with the sensational Skylark. The late Bob Gandy. The late Leroy. Brother Walter Howard.

0: nothing like good quartet gospel music. The sensational Skylos. I want to thank you for listening to Quartet of the Best Gospel Hour, heard every Saturday morning from 11 a.m. to 12 p.m.
1: Oh, yeah.
0: I'm going to mix it up just a little bit. This is my brother, Bruce Robinson. Pastor Bruce Robinson. Do a little, just a little two-step music for you. It's Saturday morning. I know you are moving around, but you feel like you want a two-step just a little bit. Let you know I got a Sunday morning praise. Even though it's Saturday, but we got a Sunday morning praise. Tell you listen to it. All right, we're going to move a little bit from side

0: just side to side. Leave all the other stuff alone. This is Pastor Bruce Robinson. This is brand new. Continue listening. You're going to hear a lot coming from this young man.
1: Come on, I said a move to the left. And would you move to the right? And would you dance from side to side? Like you knew it's going to be all right.
0: Come on, y'all.

Don't forget tomorrow. You're invited to the pre-summer musical over at First Fellowship Baptist Church, 5784 Dane Street. You're going to get to hear some good Detroit artists over there. I've got him. That's right. Yeah. Listen to the soulful sounds of heaven. Sing one of my favorite songs. I got heaven in my view. You all know I had to fight Mike Smith to him to play this song for me. God knows I got to get right. But I thank him for letting him, let him be playing Portent in the best gospel hour. Tell him it's a good song, y'all. Every day, good God Almighty. You listen to Mike Smith and the soulful sounds of heaven. But good, triumphs over evil, always in the end. Getting yes, close to the time. Well, I got to tell you, and I've been right. Thank you for listening. I almost got it. I really got to get up out of here. But I thank you for listening to Quartet of the Best Gospel Hour. Continue listening every Saturday morning, 11 a.m. down here in 1440. 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Or you can stream online, www.gospel1440.com. I want to thank you for listening. The Lord's will, I'll be back down here next Saturday, bringing you the best in quartet gospel music. I want to let the listener know that I'm glad to be back. Thank you for your prayers. I still got a long road to go, long journey of healing. But continue praying for me that God will heal my body. But able to come down here every Saturday morning. And hopefully I'll be able to get back out to the good quartet gospel service. A lot of them coming up. Continue listening. You're here, right here. There are a lot of good quartet services coming up. Maybe moving to the month of July. But continue listening. I'll be bringing it to you. Like always, I want to thank you for listening. Thank my little brother for being down here. My younger brother for being down here. I got to get out of here. The Lord's will, I see.

0: 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You can tune in every Sunday at 10 a.m. and let everybody know that you heard it right here on Gospel 1440 WMKM.
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Excuse me. Good afternoon to all of my conquerors in the listening audience today. I'd like to welcome you and thank you for tuning in to Just Saying, where we discuss consciousness in everyday language, how our thoughts and beliefs shape what we experience in our lives, and we keep it practical, being and bringing in voices, guest voices from time to time, and even pulling from scripture in a fresh, down-to-earth approach. It is all about simple ideas and explanations you can use to live with more intention. I am Reverend C.J. Simon, your host for Just Saying. I am an ordained Unity minister, a licensed mental health professional counselor, and the founder of Inner Essence Counseling and Clinical Hypnotherapy. I'd like for you to remember that this program is interactive, and we welcome your comments, and you can make those comments in several different ways. You can email me with your comments, questions, whatever it is you choose to share. You can email me at justjustt, saying, saayin, at gmail.com. Again, that is justtsaayin at gmail.com. You can also phone in during the program if you wish. And that phone number is 313-871-6094. Again, 313-871-6094. Hope to hear from some of you out there. I'd love to hear what your thoughts are about what's been being said and taught here on this program. So, as usual, let me go into review and what we have been talking about and utilizing for, I think this is the sixth week, pulling from John Randolph Price's book, Manifestation, 10 Steps for Manifestation. And we have covered so far in week one was entombment. And entombment was about you getting yourself quiet and settled and tuning into the Holy Spirit, or whatever name you use for God. Getting quiet, tuning in, listening to what that presence has to say to you in regard to the things that you might desire or want, helping you make those choices. Which brings us to the next step, which was choice, where you decide what it is out of all the things that you want. You make a choice as to where you want to start and what's important at that particular time in your life. You can also, you know, you make a list and you look at your list, and that's where you make the choice. So making a choice is makes things very clear as to what you're working on. You might want to work on two things simultaneously, and that's fine. If you're good at doing that, but the point is to focus your energy, in my opinion, on one specific desire at a time to go through these steps that we're talking about here. And so then step three, or week three, was acceptance. And that was about opening yourself up to allowing this presence of God to really assist you in beginning to believe and hold on to that focus of your thought.
acknowledging, beginning to acknowledge that this desire actually belongs to you, that you don't have to go anywhere to find it. It is already available in the invisible world. These steps, let me remind you, are how you build a consciousness invisibly. Before anything comes in form, you start building the consciousness that you already have what it is that you want. So acceptance is that state of consciousness that prepares you for that opening of accepting that things you desire actually are yours without any doubt.

in what we call our reality. We don't see it in the real world. It's not in our environment yet. So we look at what's happening in our environment and what's not there and what we've been asking for, and we get discouraged. So practicing having means that in your quiet time, you, as you accept that you have. So you practice having. And how does having something that you want to feel? And so it is that feeling that you're going to hold on to and you're going to learn to practice. And I do use the word and terminology practice, because when you're working on a desire, you have to practice maintaining and holding and focusing diligently on how that's going to look. How is that going to feel when you receive it? If you can practice that feeling of having it already, that is the catalyst that helps propel your desire into manifestation. The more you practice it, the better you get at it. The better you get at it, the faster you're able to do these things and follow these steps. Really, a lot of times unconsciously, because they have become a habit. And you can automatically do it without a lot of, you know, what do I want to say there? What word would I use? You know, when you are able to do it with a lot of, without a lot of dissension and a lot of conflict within your own consciousness. Because for a moment, I'm just saying this to throw in here. You know, we always put things on other, something outside of us. We put stuff on people outside of us. You know, a phrase, well, you know, she made me do this, or he made me do that, or they made me act like this. You know, and I get it. It is possible for people to push your buttons. But it is also possible for you to stay focused, for you to take a step back for a few moments and allow the calmness within you not to allow that person to get you out of sorts. So meaning we have control. Now you can make a conscious decision not to have control. But that is still on you. That's not on the other person. You still are in control because you made a conscious decision to act a certain way in terms of their behavior. So I just want to throw that in there to let you know that no matter what's happening, we always have control. And when we utilize our conscious control, or our conscious behavior, or our conscious decision making, we can take accountability for our behavior. So when we take accountability, we're not putting our responses on another person's behavior. It is I. Yeah, they said and did so and so, and I responded like this. And you can be okay with it. That is, if it's not illegal. And you might go to jail. So all of those things are encompassed in you making and being in control of your thought processes and your decision making. So having is the practice of feeling like you have received what it is you already have. Or you are desiring, no matter what anybody says, no matter what they do, no matter what it looks like, you are in control. And you have to practice so you learn, so it becomes a habit for you to do. Some people may call that ignoring. Ignoring a situation. But if you ignore it, don't allow it to bother you, to cause you to fluster.

0: yourself. So that's what we talked about when we were on the step of having, practicing the feeling that you already have it. The next step was number five, week five, visualization. And I spent 2 Saturdays on visualization because so in our society these days, so much emphasis is placed on visualization. Oh, just sit down and visualize what it is that you want and you'll get it and you'll have it. There's a little more to the visualization. See, the visualization has to come with the feeling. And the feeling of having it. So visualization is a tool to help you feel as though you have what it is you desire. People use vision boards. Talked about that for a moment. I have nothing against vision boards. But I know that they don't work all the time in allowing you to get what it is that you desire. I know that from personal experience, because you think that just looking at that visual vision board, that's all you need to do. But no, it is not all you need to do. You need to go back to practicing what it is you have on your vision board, how it's going to make you feel. And you can take one of the ideas that you have placed on your vision board and work with that. Because these vision boards bring up the terminology of a collage. And I've heard a lot of people call vision boards a collage. Well, that's not the spiritual energy that we want. We don't want a collage. We don't want a bunch of things put together all in one space, kind of jammed and crammed together, because that's the way your consciousness is working if you are doing that. It's crowded. It's confused. It's congested. You want to work on one aspect of your desire at a time. Maybe two, but not a conglomeration. Not to the point where you have all this stuff together. Your board looks junky. You're just looking at it, but you're not really getting a feel of what it is you truly desire. So visualization also has to do with feeling. And it is a tool to help you feel like you already have what it is you desire. So think about it in those terms. There is a history, and I think I reviewed that history in terminology as it relates to vision boards. Started off in the 80s, I want to say, early 80s. It was called, what was it called? It was right on the tip of my tongue and I forgot it. But treasure mapping, yeah, that's what it was called, treasure mapping. And it evolved from treasure mapping to image pages and then image books. That is where you can have a page for each desire that you want to manifest in your life. It's still not all jammed together. It is still individualized. And you can look at your pictures that you've created and get the feel of how you're going to feel when it manifests in your day-to-day world. And from image pages and image books to now vision boards. So this vision boards are not something new. It has a history. The utilization of it is what we need to really focus in on. How do we use them? It's just not talk and looking. And so we move on from step five to what we're going to talk about today. I hope those of you in the listening audience are really working with these steps so that by the end of this series, that what you want in your environment has manifested. And if not by then, that you continue to work on these steps so that at knowing at one point it's going to manifest. So today we're going to talk about the principle of love. And so love is one of those things that has a lot of definitions. And first I want to talk about what love is not. And I'm sure you're going to be surprised. But it is not affection. It is not kindness. And it is not moral approval. Love is an energy. So being an energy, that means that it's a level of activity. And being in a level of activity, it is an energy that can take on many forms. And we as human beings, we do have the tendency to attach love to some entity. Like we say, I'm falling in love with this person, or I am in love with this person, or I love ice cream, I love cake. It's always like we have to attach love to something. So what have we thought about love in this instance as an energy and not be attached to anything? What have we thought about this energy of just loving ourselves first? And we become so inundated with loving ourselves to the point where we don't have to really work at displaying love to any person or anything. It's just automatic. Isn't that a wonderful behavior to aspire to? You're just so loving that everything you desire comes to you automatically. Hey, like another key thing in our society now, the law of attraction. Everything is about the law of attraction. Like, that's something new. None of this stuff that we're learning, or let's just say remembering or reviewing, is new. What has been happening with that is we have been attracting unconsciously. And we're learning now that we can make decisions with conscious. We can consciously make a decision, or we can consciously desire something. We can consciously focus on that and fall in love with it. We fall in love with it in our consciousness, in our minds, before it even formulates in our outer world. So just think about the energy of love. Thinking about the energy of love, how does that make you feel? And so if you can stay in this energy of love, then that's where it's, it means by all things will be given unto you. You will attract those things that are in that vibration. What has been happening is we as humans don't always hold on to that love energy. And when we lose or step out of the love energy, we start attracting that we do not care for, or that we do not want. So here's a nice statement I found about love. It says, our culture is inundated with myths about love. we refer to finding love as though it was a separate thing and not a resource within us. Then there are the concepts of winning and losing love, as though it were a contest or a competition. And this person says, my favorite is the idea of falling in love, as though it was a mud puddle, or a dangerous myth that says love can cure all. And if you just love your partner enough, everything will be fine. And there always seems to be more references to being lucky in love than skilled in love. How about that? Skilled in love. So how do you get skilled in something? You have to practice it. And I know that sounds so contrary to what we have been taught, as you know, all of our lives, that we have to practice loving, and that love is not really attached to something per se. It is an energy. It can be attached to something, but it not necessarily does not need to be. It is an energy that you practice and create and build with inside you, where whatever is going on, there is a part of you that is always loving and always happy. I mean, let's just take this analogy of your kids, those of you who have children. You know, when they're growing up, they can do a lot of things, and you can get angry. You can, you know, most of the time we find some kind of consequence. So we, to teach our kids that that behavior is not acceptable. But you can get as angry as your children as you can be, but you still love them. That energy is still there. It never goes away. When they become adults, it's still there. You may not like how the choices that they make. You may not like how they're living their lives. They may have done some things in their adult life that you really don't care for, but you still love them. That is an unconditional feeling that you have that just connects you to that person. So, with this particular concept of love and going a little deeper into love, I hope it has given you some insight of how that energy binds all of the desires that you have, that you want. Fall in love with them. Fall in love with them before they even appear in your life. That's how practicing these steps with love, that energy of love, just sitting there looking at and in your consciousness and feeling that you have got these things already and how you love them, binds all of your desires into one format that brings about your manifestation. It erases fear. It erases doubt. It erases resistance. So, as I close today, and I might go over this a little bit more next week too, because there are some more things about love I would like to bring out. But as I close today, remember, you cannot receive from the universe or from God if you secretly resent something, someone, somebody, the thing that you want. And love is participation in the divine flow of that energy. So practice sitting. Practice seeing. Practice loving this week. Pick one desire and work on it. You can do that by saying, I celebrate my good right now. And so it is. Until next week, be safe and know that you're loved.
1: 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Be sure to tune in every Saturday from 12 to 12:30 p.m. right here on WNBC.

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3: 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Everybody looking at me.

0: Good afternoon, good afternoon. Don't let the devil lie. Today is Saturday. Today is the day that the Lord has made. All we have to do is rejoice and be glad in it. I come today and I'm saying, don't let the devil ride.
1: Can I tell you what happened?
0: Tomorrow's Sunday. Get ready. Get ready for Sunday. Make your way to your church. Don't become a visitor at your church. Don't let the devil ride today.
1: Y'all might as well come on, get with me, because I'm going to sing until I get tired.
0: He says, blessed are those who are too tired or busy to spend an hour a week with fellow Christians. They are my best workers. Don't let the devil ride. Good afternoon again. May your afternoon be filled with peace, your heart with gratitude, and your day, God's favor. Don't let the devil ride.
1: Y'all ain't too stingy. Come on and clap your hands, everybody. Come on. Everybody.
0: God bless you, Pastor Buckner, wherever you may be enjoying your vacation. God bless you. Safe travelings. To Mother Annie Burks, we'd like to say good afternoon to you, my mother. God bless you all that are listening today. I am First Lady Evangelist Dorothy Cheeks from the St. Francis Missionary Baptist Church. My pastor is Thomas Jerome Cheeks. He is my pastor and my husband of the St. Francis Missionary Baptist Church. We are located at 7021 West Warren in the city of Detroit. Service starts at 11. All is welcome. Please come out and join us. Don't let the devil ride. Pastor Brenda Buckner, she is located at 5781 Beachwood in the city of Detroit with the Goodwill Missionary Baptist Church, Pastor Alfonso Lucas and First Lady Cynthia Lucas. God bless you. Service starts at 11 a.m. All is welcome also. God bless you, Deacon Loretta Neal, today. God bless you. That's my prayer partner. She's my radio partner. She's not feeling well today, but that's okay. Maybe next time. God bless you today. Just a shout out to Evangelist Carolyn Hall. God bless you. To all my NEOS Fellowship ladies, God bless you all. And to each and every one of you, God bless you. Whatever you're standing in the need of, may the Lord hear your cry and answer your prayers on today. Don't let the devil ride.
1: Y'all come on, blow your horn.
0: You know, he says, blessed are the touchy who stop going to church. They are my missionaries. Blessed are the complainers. I'm all ears to them. Blessed are those who are bored with the ministry's mannerisms and mistakes, for they get nothing out of their sermons. Blessed is the church member who expects to be invited to his own church, for he is part of the problem instead of the solution. Blessed are those who gossip, for they shall cause strife and divisions that please me. Don't let the devil ride today. Blessed are those who are easily offended, for they will soon get angry and quit. Blessed are those who do not give their offering to carry on God's work, for they are my helpers.
2: Thank you, Brother Melvin. Thank you, Brother Doug.
0: Don't let the devil ride today. Don't forget, tomorrow is Sunday. Attend your church. Why? Church is a place of joy. Church is a place of power. Church is a place of obedience. People have all sorts of excuses for not attending church. But God commands church attendance. If we do not attend regularly, we are sinning against God. Attend church regularly. Why? Church is a place of encouragement. Church is a place of love. Attend your church on tomorrow. It's Sunday.

0: say you've been faithful and you've been true.
1: That you could do.
0: And maybe you've done all you can do.
1: And for your faithfulness, it's your time.
0: It's your time.
1: You applauded for the rest. Now it's your time.
0: It's your time.
1: To be blessed.
0: To be blessed.
1: And for your faithfulness.
0: Say, for your faithfulness.
1: It's your time.
0: Hang on in there. Hold on. Continue to be faithful. Continue to be true. When you've done all you can do. Oh, it's your turn. It's your time now.

0: It's your time. Oh, he just wants to bless you on today. For your faithfulness. It's your time. Your time. So you've been waiting. You've been waiting for a long time. But you held on.
1: And for your faithfulness.
0: For your faithfulness.
1: It's your time.
0: Look yourself in the mirror and tell you, it's my turn. It's my time.
1: Everyone else. When you need it for yourself.
0: Encourage yourself today.
1: It's your time.
0: It's your time.
1: You waited and waited.
0: So you waited. Oh, you've been waiting. Oh, it seems like it's been such a long, long time. But you held on.
1: And for your faithfulness.
0: Keep holding on.
1: It's your time.
0: Oh, it's your time. It's your time today. It's your time, someone out there. I don't know who I'm talking to, but it's your time today. It's your time. Say, you've encouraged everyone else. Now, encourage yourself today. Say, your faithfulness. Oh, God sees everything. He knows all about you. He's seen your tears.
1: This song is dedicated
0: in the midnight hour.
1: Who have been working
0: he heard your prayer. He's heard your cry. It's your turn.
1: You have dreamed and you've worked towards things that you wanted to accomplish for yourself. But somehow your biggest goals always seem to be just out of your reach. But the Lord told me to tell you that he knows.
0: Thank God today
1: are.
0: I have my granddaughter Matilda Nelson here with me today. She's
1: also seen your tears.
0: Attend Southville High School.
1: And he wants you to know today.
0: God
1: that
0: bless her on today. She's here with me.
1: He's here to reward you for all your faithfulness. But he said in his word that if you would delight yourself in him, he will give you the desires of your heart.
0: Oh, he said he
1: in
0: would.
1: In other
0: do
1: words,
0: that.
1: Not only will he give you what you need. But he promised to give you whatever you want.
0: Isn't that something?
1: So
0: don't give you
1: discouraged.
0: What you want.
1: Don't give up.
0: Don't give
1: Hang
0: up. Don't get
1: and
0: discouraged.
1: For your blessing.
0: Maybe it's
1: your
0: not
1: time.
0: Happening when you think it should happen. But it's on time.
1: You
0: waited, oh, say so you waited, you waited, you waited, and you waited for so long. You prayed, you prayed, you cried, you walked the floors. But it's your turn. Your faithfulness.
1: For your faithfulness.
0: Yes. For your faithfulness.
1: Because you hung in there with child.
0: To all you pastors out there, keep

So keep on preaching and keep on teaching. It's your time.

0: it's your time. Once again, thank you for joining in with us this afternoon. This is Family Gospel Times Ministry. Pastor Brenda Buckner is the pastor. 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I am First Lady Evangelist Dorothy Cheeks. Pastor Thomas Jerome Cheeks is my pastor. St. Francis Missionary Baptist Church. We're located at 7021 West Warren in the city of Detroit. Service starts at 11 a.m. All is welcome.
1: But let it go. Don't waste your energy on toxic thoughts. That battle that's been fought for you.
0: Robert Beale, new.
1: Now everything is new.
0: Everything is new.
1: Say,
0: old things have passed away.
1: Keep
0: walking by faith.

0: Make Your Whole Life New. That's by Robert Bill. New. God bless you. God bless you. And thank you all for joining in with us today on this Saturday. But I just stopped by to tell you it's all right. It's okay. Whatever you may be going through, it's all right.
1: It's all right.
0: It's okay. Don't let your troubles get in your way today. Keep on believing. Oh, and keep the faith. He didn't bring you this far to leave you. Yeah, sometimes it's sort of hard to say you're doing okay when you're hiding the tears back. Sometimes you're just praying, and you're just holding on. It's all right today. Oh, it's okay. Don't let your troubles get in your way. Keep on believing today. Oh, keep the faith today. Oh, he is still with you today.

brighter days. 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You have to tell yourself, it's okay. I won't let my troubles get in my way. I'm going to keep on praising Him. Oh, I'm going to keep the faith. It's all right today. It's okay. Oh, somebody out there needs to hear that today. That it's all right and it's okay. It's all right. Oh, tell yourself today it's all right. It's okay. Just put that smile on your face. Dry those tears. God said it's gonna be all right. Oh, I know it will. Yes, it will. All right. It's gonna be all right. It's okay.

0: cafe. He is with you every step of the way. It's all right. Don't let those troubles get in your way today. Lord, keep the faith today. Amen, amen. Footprints in the sand. Just a poem. I like to read encouraging words to you. Footprints in the Sand is a beloved, deeply comforting poem about faith and divine companionship. It recounts a dream where a person walks along a beach with the Lord. Scenes from their life flashes across the sky, leaving two sets of footprints in the sand for every moment. One belonging to the person and the other to the Lord. The core message, the trial. Looking back at these scenes, the dreamer noticed that during the lowest, saddest, and most difficult times of their life, only one set of footprints appears. The question. Troubled and confused, the person questions the Lord, wondering why he abandoned them when they needed him most. The comfort. The Lord replies, "My precious child, I love you and will never leave you. During your times of trial and suffering, when you see only one set of footprints, it was then that I carried you." This poem brings peace during times of grief, loneliness, or hardship by offering the reassuring reminder that you are never walking alone. When times are tough or you're feeling blue, if you're not sure where you're headed, to remember the Lord, he will carry you through. Lord, it was you, by Damon Price. Nobody but you, Lord. When I couldn't see my way, he carried me through the storms, through the floods. It was nobody but the Lord that carried me through. Lord, it was you. When times were tough and I was feeling blue, I wasn't sure where I was headed, but I remembered, Lord, it was you.
1: Yes, Lord,
0: he will carry you through. Nobody but the Lord today. Nobody but you, Lord. Nobody but you.
1: Who brought me out?
0: You brought me out, Lord.
1: Lord, it was you.
0: When you can't seem to see your way today.
1: Without a doubt.
0: Without a doubt.
1: Lord, it was you who rescued me.
0: During that lowest point of your life.
1: Glory, glory,
0: during your
1: glory,
0: sadness, your most difficult
1: hallelujah
0: times, said it was only one set of footprints that appeared. Trouble and confused.
1: And didn't know my way.
0: He was wondering why the Lord had abandoned
1: you. Who kept me another day.
0: But he never left you.
1: So low, didn't think I'd rise again.
0: See, the Lord says he loves you today.
1: World,
0: no matter how low you may go. He said,
1: but
0: when
1: Lord,
0: you see one set of footprints, it was then he
1: Lord,
0: was carrying you through. He was carrying you through that storm in life that you were going through. Through the flood and the rain. He kept you from drowning.
1: Over.
0: And when you thought thought it was over, and it was at the very bottom of the pit, he was right there. He removed your pain. Oh, he held you close.
1: I should have lost my mind.
0: Oh, he held you close.
1: But you kept me, Lord.
0: Say, he kept you. Was you. Nobody but you.
1: Nobody.
0: Oh, you may be sick laying there in your hospital bed. You may be at home behind closed doors. But you can look up and say, Lord, it was nobody but you that healed my body. Nobody but you that was that lawyer in the courtroom. Nobody but you, Lord. Nobody but you, Lord. Whatever you're standing in the need of. Oh, he's an on-time God. He's
1: Lord,
0: never late.
1: It was, you who set
0: it was always
1: me.
0: There.
1: I remember how you made a way.
0: Oh, just think back. Think back how he made a way for you. When it didn't look like there was no way, he made a way. Oh, just remember how he cares you, how he brought you out of whatever it was that you was in and going through. He was right there. Oh, when you was weak, he gave you strength to hold on. Nobody, nobody, nobody, nobody but you, Lord. It wasn't you. Lord, it was you.
1: Yes, it was you. Lord, it was you.
0: Nobody but

0: or you'll be free when you give it to them. Take your burdens to the Lord and leave them there. His arms is wide open. He's just waiting for you. He can set you free today. Whatever that hang up, that problem, that hiccup, whatever it is you can't seem to let go, He will do it. Nobody but you. Nobody but you, Lord. Lord, it was nobody but you.
1: Yes, Lord, it was you.
0: To Pastor Gregory Simmons, Disciples of Christ Missionary Baptist Church, we say congratulations on your pastoral anniversary. That's Pastor Gregory Simmons and Sister Marilyn Simmons of Disciples of Christ. God bless you today. Saying he's been right there for you, like he's been there for me. No matter what I was doing.

0: don't stop. He don't stop. Sometimes your way may get a little dark. Sometimes your nights may seem to be so long.
1: Get a little rough and lonely. No matter what's going on.
0: You give me peace.
1: Oh, he'll give you peace. He will comfort you. He just makes it so much better.
0: And it don't stop.
1: Oh, I just love it because he

0: God bless you, Elaine Buckner.
1: Big and sweeter.
0: God bless you, Mother Annie Burke.
1: Sweeter than the day before.
0: Say he gets sweeter and sweeter than the day before. Can't count on myself.
1: You are that very present help, and it don't stop.
0: And it don't stop.

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He's the same. And he'll do it for you. He did it for me, and he will do it for you. What a good God we serve. His love.

don't stop. Just words of encouragement that I would just like to leave with you on today, and something that you can feast off of. And it's Let It Go. And I've read this before, and it's by T.D. Jakes. But let it go. There are people who can walk away from you. And hear me when I tell you this. When people can walk away from you, let them walk. I don't want you to try to talk another person into staying with you, loving you, calling you, caring about you, coming to see you, staying attached to you. I mean, hang up the phone. When people can talk away from you, let them walk. I'm sorry, when people can walk away from you, let them walk. Your destiny is never tied to anybody that's left. The Bible said that they came out from us that it might be made manifest that they were not for us. For had they been of us, no doubt they would have continued with us. That's 1 John 2:19. People leave you because they are not joined to you. And if they are not joined to you, you can't make them stay. Let them go. And it doesn't mean that they are a bad person. It just means that their part in the story of your life is over. And you've got to know when people part in your story is over, so that you don't keep trying to raise the dead. You got to know when it's dead. You got to know when it's over. Well, let me tell you something. I got the gift of goodbye. It's the 10th spiritual gift. I believe in goodbye. It's not that I'm hateful. It's that I'm faithful. And I know whatever God means for me to have, he'll give it to me. And if it takes too much sweat, I don't need it. Stop begging people to stay. Let them go. If you are holding on to something that doesn't belong to you and was never intended for your life, then you need to let it go. If you're holding on to past hurts and pains, let it go. If someone can't treat you right, love you back, and see your worth, let them go. If someone has angered you, let it go. If you are holding on to some thoughts of evil and revenge, let it go. If you are involved in a wrong relationship or addiction, let it go. If you are holding on to a job that no longer meets your needs or talents, let it go. If you have a bad attitude, let it go. If you keep judging others to make yourself feel better, let it go. If you're stuck in the past and God is trying to take you to a new

And God is saying, take your hands off of it. Let it go. Let the past be the past. Forget the former things. God is doing a new thing for you. Let it go. Get right or get left. Think about it and then let it go. Let it go. Sometimes in life we have to let it go and do not look back. Let it go. Turn it over. Give it to God. And let the Lord work it out, because he will definitely work it out. Let it go. I say to you again, let it go. Whatever it is that you're holding on to, let it go. Let go of that bitterness. Let go of that chaos. Let go of that unforgiveness. Let go of it. Never again will you confess or focus on I can't, because the word says I can do all things through Jesus Christ who strengthened me, as Philippians 4:13. Never again will you confess or focus on fear, because the word says God has not given me a spirit of fear, but the power of love and a sound mind. Never again will you confess or focus or doubt and a lack of faith, because the word says God has dealt to each one, every person, a measure of faith. Romans 12:3. Never again will you confess or focus on weakness, because the word says the Lord is my strength of my life. Psalms 27:1. And the people that know their God shall be strong and carry out great exploits. Daniel 11:32. Never again will you confess or focus on the supremacy of Satan over your life. Because the word says, greater is he that is within me than he that is in the world. 1 John 4:4. Never again will you focus or confess on defeat, because the word says God always causes me to triumph in Jesus Christ. Never again will you confess or focus on the lack of wisdom, because the word says Jesus Christ has become for me wisdom from God. And if any of you lack wisdom, he should ask God, who gives generously to all without finding fault, and it will be given to him. James 1:15. Never, never again will you confess or focus on sickness, because the word says, with his stripes, I am healed. Isaiah 53:5. And Jesus himself took our infirmities and bore

My God can do anything. If you let it go, give it to him. He will fix it. Nobody but Jesus can fix it. If he did it for me, he'll do it for you.

Sometimes you're wondering which way to go. Say trouble on the left, trouble on the right. And I couldn't go forward. You didn't know which way to go. Jesus will fix it. Oh, don't go back. Don't look back. So I just looked up and tell him, Lord, you gotta fix it. Tell the Lord, fix it, Lord. Say, I'm giving it to you.

0: this problem. I got to give it to you, Lord.
1: He did it for me, y'all. He did it for me, y'all.
0: Jesus will fix it.
1: I know he will. Why?
0: After a while, Jesus will fix it. Once again, I thank you all for joining in with us on this afternoon. Family Gospel Ties Ministry, Pastor Brenda Buckner is the pastor. Pastor Buckner is located at 5781 Beachwood in the city of Detroit with the Goodwill Missionary Baptist Church. Pastor Alfonso Lucas and First Lady Cynthia Lucas. Once again, I am First Lady Evangelist Dorothy Cheeks. Pastor Thomas Jerome Cheeks is my pastor and my husband of the St. Francis Missionary Baptist Church. We're located at 7021 West Warren in the city of Detroit. Service starts at 11 a.m. All are welcome. God bless you. Lord, I know you've been so good. So we thank you, Lord, for how you watched over.

0: Thank you, Lord.
1: Letting you down and pray again.
0: Thank you, Lord.
1: I could have been dead.
0: So we could have been dead. Once again, we are celebrating Pastor Thomas Jerome Cheeks' 21st pastoral anniversary coming up in August. You'll hear more about that. Join us in the month of August.

evangelists that are on staff. Thank God for each and every one of them. God bless you, Sister Cleo Wilkins. She sends an encouraging word out every morning.

0: Everyone woke up this morning. They couldn't move their legs. Oh, but we could move ours. We thank you for you. Thank you, Lord. Somebody woke up this morning. Somebody went to bed last night, couldn't see, and woke up today and could not see. But look at you and I. God is good. We thank you, Lord.
1: Everywhere I go, I like to tell the Lord.
0: Everywhere you go, tell the Lord, you've been good.

Happy birthday to all those born in the month of June. We're closing June out. We're about to go into July. The year's moving on. And the Lord is still in the blessing business.

0: still here.
1: But I'm still here.
0: See, through it all, all your ups and downs.
1: Bruises, I've taken my lumps and bruises.
0: You've been lied on, you've been talked about, but you're still here.
1: Yes, I

0: still here.
1: Listen up.
0: You made it. You made it through.
1: God kept me here.
0: See, nobody but God kept me.
1: You made it.
0: Another day's journey. You made it.
1: God kept
0: nobody
1: me
0: but God.
1: Now, I know somebody can relate to what I'm about to say now. Light on.
0: Light on.
1: Many times I've been light on,
0: yeah.
1: But I'm still here.
0: But you still here.
1: Thank you, Lord. Burden, I had to bear so many burdens.

0: had some dark days. See, every day may not be a good day, but there's some good in the day. Oh, we had some disappointments this week. Even today you may have had some disappointments. But don't give up. Oh, tell somebody you made it and they can make it through. They can make it. You can make it today. Nobody but God. Oh, thank him that you're still here. Thank him for what you have.
1: God kept me here. Let me tell you what it was, y'all. Listen.

Savannah. You made it. Yes, you've made it. Once again, good afternoon, good afternoon. May this afternoon be filled with little moments of joy, unexpected blessings, and the comforting assurance that God is in control of every detail of your life. Just remember, I can do all things through Christ who strengthens me. Philippians 4:13. May your heart be encouraged today, and may your spirit refresh as you trust Him for the days ahead. God bless you on this afternoon. And once again, I am First Lady Evangelist Dorothy Cheeks of the St. Francis Missionary Baptist Church. Pastor Thomas Jerome Cheeks is my pastor and my husband. And we are located at 7021 West Warren in the city of Detroit. All is welcome. Please don't turn the radio station off. Stay on the station. There's more to come today. More praise and worship will be coming. We thank you for joining us, Pastor Brenda Buckner, Family Gospel Ties Ministry. And once again, she's located at 5781 Beachwood in the city of Detroit with the Goodwill Missionary Baptist Church. Pastor Afonso Lucas and First Lady Cynthia Lucas. Service starts at 11. All is welcome. And thanks again for joining us on this day. God bless each and every one of you. We look forward to you joining us again on next Saturday. But stay tuned to WMKM 1440 AM Detroit Gospel. Stay tuned. More to come. God bless you all.

0: Is that enough? Huh? I may be sick.
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0: Good afternoon, people of God, and welcome to the Set Apart Experience. This is your host, woman of God, Linda Jones, and Myron Shorter, the president, is here. Hey, President.
1: Hey, woman of God, Linda Jones. What's up? How you doing today?
0: Keeping the faith.
1: Look out.
0: Count it all joy.
1: No doubt about it.
0: And you?
2: I'm doing great.
1: A new day that the Lord has made. Rejoice and be glad in it.
0: All right.
2: On this Saturday in Detroit.
1: Coming up on Set Apart, you will hear from Erica Campbell, the Mighty Clouds of Joy, and Doc McKenzie. So keep it set on Set Apart.
0: All right, let's roll.
1: Let's roll. Yes, sir. That's what's up, Detroit. Good to be back with you on this Saturday afternoon in Detroit. Yeah, it's the day that the Lord has made. So let's rejoice and be glad in. You're listening to Dr. McKenzie and the Highlights on Team Set Apart in the studio WMKM 1440 on your radio dial. That's what's up.

Un set apart experience. We enlighten, inspire, and we encourage each of you to focus on the goal and not the struggle. Thank you for riding with us on the afternoon drive.

0: 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If you're just now tuning in, you just in time for Set Apart on this Saturday afternoon in Detroit.
1: Thank you for listening, Virginia Jackson.

0: I need a little more Jesus.
1: Yeah.
0: I'm not what I used to be, but I thank God I'm doing better than I used to be. So I need a little more Jesus. But one thing that was spoken in that song said that I can't fix you, 'cause I'm trying to fix me. Hallelujah. But let me tell you, who can fix both of us?
2: If Jesus,
1: yes, sir. You heard that from Woman of God, Miss Linda Jones. We're moving right along. If Jesus can fix it, guess what? Nobody else can. You listen to the Mighty Clouds of Joy. Check them out.

0: months, and your help is failing too.
1: Why don't you? Why don't you?
0: The weight of the world,
2: yeah,
0: is pressing you down.
2: Yeah.

0: a blur. My Bible said it was 12 long years. But you know what happened? She heard about Jesus was passing through. You know what she did?
1: I want to send this out to all you all out there in radio land, wherever you are. Just want to let you know, Jesus can fix it. Yes, he can. Yeah.

0: Lord.
1: Anybody know him to be a hard fixer?
2: Yeah, yeah,
1: Jesus.
2: Yeah.
0: How many had problems?
1: How about a burden bearer?
2: A mind regulator.
0: All you did was just mess it up.
1: Jesus.
0: I stopped in Nashville to tell you, give it to Jesus.
1: Did he ever lift up
0: somebody
1: your...
0: Somebody hear that problem tonight?
1: Bow down head.
0: You can't fix it.
1: Talking about Jesus.
0: I don't know everybody's name here tonight, but I know a few things. Jesus. Oh, Lord.
1: When the money got funny.
0: You can't fix it.
1: Jesus.
2: Fixed it.
1: Fixed it.
2: Yeah.
0: Somebody might have a bad heart here tonight.
1: When
0: you can't fix it.
1: Sickness. Crap up on you.
0: Somebody might have that feeling
2: Jesus.
0: Tonight. Give it to Jesus.
1: When the death angel visited your family.
2: Jesus.
1: Nobody, nobody.
2: Nobody but Jesus.
0: Jonathan, how do you know he'll fix it?
1: When the job said, we gotta let you go.
0: He did something for me.
1: You done got too old. And we're looking for young people.
0: He ain't gonna make it.
1: Jesus will fix it.
2: Yes, he will.
0: Jesus, Jesus, Jesus, Jesus, Jesus, Jesus.
2: Trying to tell you. That's what's up.
0: I wanna see somebody's hand and know he'll fix it.
1: When they tell you, we merging with another company. We got to let you go.
0: Oh, he did it for me.
2: But Jesus.
0: Oh, yes, he did. Yeah.
1: When one door closed.
2: Yeah.
0: A few years ago.
2: He'll open up another door for you. Hallelujah.
0: That little boy from California, he ain't going to last long. He sang too hard. But Nashville.
2: You heard this right here on Set Apart on this Saturday afternoon. Yeah. Uh-oh, woman of God.
1: Yes.
2: What's up?
1: Let's talk quartet.
2: Okay. Quartet is what I do. I like to share that with each and every one of you all out there in radio land. But just before I do that, I want to send some shout-outs to all of our sponsors. Brother Lawrence Shorter.
1: Yes.
2: Brother Frank Jones.
1: Of course.
2: And Brother Roy Cardwell.
1: Thank you.
2: And we also have a new sponsor specialized in clothing for men's. 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Michigan general election is coming in November, and we have a candidate for you to consider. His name is Corey Hall. He is running in the District 3 for the State Senate. Corey Hall has been endorsed by the Baptist of Council of Pastors and Judge Mathis. He also has been a staff member of Governor Whitmer in Lansing and have worked with other Michigan senators as well. District 3 covers Detroit, Island Park, and Hamtramck. So, let's remember Corey Hall for the state senator, District 3, a leader who served with integrity. It's a love thing. Appreciation honoring Alice Todd, and that's Sunday, July the 12th at 4 o'clock p.m. hour at the Zion Hill Baptist Church, and that's 12017 Dickerson in Detroit, featuring Men Who Will, the Galatian Singers, Trumpets, Fire, Doors of Vision, and many, many others will be there. It's a free will offering. That's July the 12th at 4 o'clock at the Zion Hill Baptist Church, showing love and honoring Miss Alice Todd. Pastor John Bowers is celebrating his anniversary on tomorrow. That's tomorrow, which is June the 28th at 4 o'clock p.m. hour at the Holy Tabernacle Baptist Church, 3184 East Canfield. Reverend Glenn Taylor is the pastor. Many, many, many groups of the city will be singing over there as well. It's a love offering, appreciation. So come on out and show some love to Pastor John Bowers as we celebrate him on tomorrow at the Holy Tabernacle Baptist Church. Woman of God.
1: Did you go to the fireworks?
2: Yeah, right there in front of my television. Right there. Front row seat.
1: Did you see this, the one who won?
2: Yeah, talking about Mustang Sally.
1: Yeah. That old song.
2: The old school, yeah. Still
1: he
2: works.
1: He won.
2: Amen. You don't know nothing about Mustang Sally.
1: Look. When I leave here today,
2: yeah,
1: I'm gonna buy me a watermelon.
2: Okay.
1: And my brother, when I call him, I say, "What you doing, big brother?"
2: Yeah.
1: He said, "I'm sitting on the porch, spitting seeds."
2: Yeah.
1: And he told me, don't buy no watermelon that ain't got no seeds.
2: It's not a watermelon, huh? If it don't have no seeds, it's not a watermelon?
1: If it's seedless,
2: it's not a watermelon.
1: They grew it in the lab.
2: Nah, we can't have
1: it. It did not come from the ground.
2: Yeah, well, it look like you're going to have to cut
1: seeds.
2: Well, it look like you're going to have to cut the watermelon over and find out if you have any seeds in it.
1: No, it'll tell you on there.
2: Oh, okay.
1: Watch those watermelons.
2: All right.
1: The cheapest one is seedless.
2: Seedless, huh? Okay, so.
1: So look for the one with
2: the seeds. Yeah.
1: Came out the ground.
2: Nigga.
1: Did you know about that?
2: Seedless? Yeah. I'm a Georgia boy. Know all about it. I'm not going nowhere. Where you from? Oh, Alabama.
1: Bigfoot country.
2: Yeah.
1: Alabama.
2: Nigga. Move it on. Listen to Doc McKenzie. I'm gonna stay right here. In the gospel highlights, they're coming. August the 30th, they'll be right here in Detroit. Means Quartet Rock. Get ready, Detroit, get ready. It's on the way. Also featuring the Men of Praise. And some of the bands right here in Detroit, we all will be joining together. And we're going to have a good time. It's going to be at the Zion, Mount Zion Baptist Church. Over there on Van Dyne. And Mack Avenue right there on the corner. So get ready. Tickets are on sale right now.

0: shout out to Reverend Frank Bones in Houston. Thank you.
1: Come on.
0: Mount Rose Baptist Church. I need

0: Thank you for tuning in. Guess what? If you want some more of this good high quartet music, this is what you need to do. Tune back in the morning, live at 9. If the Lord say the same, I'll be back rocking your house. Bless your house with some more high quartet music on the Hours of Gospel. Give me a holler in the morning.
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0: 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Work while it is day, because when night cometh, no man, woman, boy, or girl can work. I am woman of God, Linda Jones, and may the peace of God be with you till we meet again. I'm out.
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God bless you. 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This is Pastor Sean Thomas sitting in for Sister Jordan Likely Kennard, the hostess with the mostest, and Sister Gloria Parker in their absence on today. What a joy, what a joy it is to be able to come into your hospital rooms, your homes, your places of business, your cars, wherever you're kind enough to tune the Sound of Power Gospel Hour. 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

We pray. Certainly thank God for our engineer, Brother Mike Smith, sitting in with me on today. I tell you, I pray that you had a wonderful day. And I tell you, if you woke up this morning, it's a good day. Amen. If you was able to open your eyes and the blood is yet running warm in your vein, it's a good day. Amen. No matter what's going on in your life, how things might be, amen. As long as you got breath in your body, you got another chance. I tell you, our God is great, and he is greatly to be praised. We certainly want you all to know that we're certainly praying for all of you on today. Brother LaBelle Parker, we are praying for you today. Certainly praying for, amen, Sister Ann Parker on today. Amen. Certainly praying for Sister Noreen Odom. We're certainly praying for you today, Lorraine, that God would continue to bless you, strengthen you. Sister Carolyn Crowder, we're praying for you today. Deacon Charles Crowder, we're lifting him up in prayer on today. Sister Ann Parker, we are praying for you today in Jesus' name. Sister Hattie Morgan, we're lifting you up in prayer today as well. And certainly goes out to Sister Darlene and Brother Dion Bell. We're praying for you. The entire Parker family, we are lifting you up in prayer. Amen. The entire the Likely and Kennard family, we are praying for you on today as well. Sister Joy Likely is out today. Amen. Amen. We're getting ready to prepare for in-town guests of a brother. So we're certainly lifting them up in prayer and thank God for safe traveling here. And we pray they will enjoy their stay while they're here and that the Lord would allow them the blessed privilege to return home and all be found well. I tell you, certainly praying for our world today, our city, amen, our state, our government, even the president of these United States. We are lifting Donald Trump up in prayer on today. But we know, except the Lord build the house, they that labor, labor in vain. Except the Lord keep the city, the watchman watcheth in vain. We send this broadcast out to Pastor, amen, Pastor Jimmy Patterson, Lady Sandra Patterson on today as they prepare to retire on tomorrow at 3 o'clock. Amen. We certainly thank God for him and for 19 years of pastorate of the Revelation Church. I tell you, and we pray God richest blessings upon them on tomorrow. Amen. God bless you. Well, we're going to take you to some gospel music at this time. And guess what? We'll be right back. Take a listen to this right here.

He on his way here, y'all. The doctor's gonna be in the house real soon. I tell you, I don't know about you, but I need a blessing. I'm standing in the need of a blessing on today. I tell you, we certainly thank God for each and every one of you on today. Pray that you're getting ready for worship in the morning. Worship in the morning tomorrow. Join us at 11:30 a.m. at Revelation Church Anniversary 68 year. I'm going to be in the pulpit in the morning. 11:30. Come share with us. 8654 Mac Avenue. I tell you, right at Fisher on the east side of Detroit. I tell you. Well, I want you to know, certainly, Brother Mike Smith, I want to thank all of you for coming out on last Sunday. Sue Great Amount Olive on last Sunday, Father's Day musical program. And he say thank you for everybody, all groups, amen, and those who was there in attendance. God bless you. Thank you for what you supported on last week. Amen. It's been a busy month. This month of June, certainly thank God for those who came out to the Trumpetettes on the second Sunday. Amen. We certainly thank God for all of you turned out in great numbers, and also Brother Anthony Curry on the first Sunday in June. So been a good month, amen. And we done come down to the close of June tomorrow, the fourth Sunday, I believe, is Brother Pastor John Bowers day tomorrow, I believe, 4 o'clock tomorrow. Amen. Amen. Not Mount Olive tomorrow. Amen. Holy Tabernacle. Pastor Glenn Taylor, Holy Tabernacle. Over on Canfield, right off of MacDougal. Everybody know where that's at. So let's go there tomorrow and support Pastor John Bowers and Love in Action. Love in Action is his annual day. And so we'll be over there tomorrow afternoon. Let's go support Pastor John Bowers. So you hear every Saturday, be on shortly on this same station. I tell you, talking about I'm going on in Jesus' name. How good the Lord is on today. Well, we want to send this out to, amen, Sister Gladys Owens and Josephine Marrick on today. Amen. Reverend Eddie J. Patterson going to be lining up in the background, getting ready, and he's going to tell all of you today, what more can Jesus do? Take a listen at this right here.

good time, Linda, going out to you. Going out to Bishop Victor Sharp and Lady Sharp and family.

Lori Ann, Tracy Likely. Going out to you all today. Marlo. Going out to Marlo today.

0: anybody know? What more can he do? Give me a call, 313-778-5573. Just text me and just say he done enough, y'all. I tell you, what more can Jesus do? I want you to be encouraged on today. I tell you, God is still good, and he is not good some of the time, but he's good all the time. I tell you, we got so much to thank our God for. Amen. Just being able to breathe, inhale, exhale in our right frame of mind. I tell you, got a roof over our head and food on our table, clothes on our back. Amen. We certainly are praying for those who are less fortunate than we are today. Amen. Amen. So while you're complaining and mumbling and grumbling and talking about what ain't going right, this ain't right, that ain't right, just look around. Matter of fact, you ain't even got to look far. Amen. Just look outside your window. Look outside the door to the left or to the right or in front of you, and you will discover that you are doing better than a whole lot of people. Amen. And God wants us to be thankful people. Amen. He know we're going to have trials. He know we're going to have tribulation. He know we're going to have ups and downs. He know we're going to shed tears. But at the end of the day, can I tell you, do like the psalmist, and that is, I'm going to lift my eyes to the hills, from whence cometh my help, knowing that all of my help come from the Lord. Whatever you need today, I don't know who I'm talking to, but you had a place in your life, you had a crossroad in your life where everything seemed to be falling apart. But I come to tell you, hang on in there. I come to tell you, as a word of encouragement, amen, hold on just a little while longer. I got a feeling that everything is going to be all right. Galatians 6:9 said, be not weary in well doing, for in due season you're going to reap if you faint not. Amen. Don't throw in the towel. Don't walk away. Don't give up. Trust in God and know that God in his own time going to make everything all right. Well, I tell you, you're listening to the Sound of Power Gospel Hour with Pastor Sean Thomas, sitting in for Joy Likely Kennard and Sister Gloria Parker, and we're certainly praying for all of them on today. All of you, amen, in Jesus' name, praying for those who are traveling, amen. We're certainly praying for those who are in the hospital. We're certainly praying for Pastor Robert Smith and Lady Cynthia Smith in the transition of their son, Pastor Condred Smith, who was funeralized at New Bethel Baptist Church on last Saturday. We're lifting you up, Pastor Robert Smith and Lady Cynthia Smith, and his son and two daughters. We're praying for Minister Joshua Smith and his sisters who've left behind, and we pray that God will grant them strength and grant them faith and patience as they go through this season of bereavement. I tell you, you don't know how blessed you are. You don't know how blessed, amen, to still be here in the land of the dying, on our way to the land of the living. And guess what? We're going to that land where the late Sister Aretha Franklin sang a song that says, we'll never grow old. But I want you to take a little listen to this right here. Brother Mike Smith going to be singing for something else for us right quick right now. Take a listen and get this.
1: I've got heaven.
0: Got heaven.
1: Yeah.
0: In my view.
1: In my view.
0: Sofa sounds of heaven in the background.
1: Lord, what shall I do?
0: Brother Mike Smith in the lead.
1: God knows I got to get right.
0: Anybody got heaven?
1: I got

0: I tell you, that was Brother Mike Smith and the Soulful Sounds of Heaven saying they got heaven in my view. Well, that's where we're on our way. We on our way to that city called heaven. Where John writes in Revelation, I saw a new heaven and a new earth. For the first heaven and the first earth was passed away, and there was no more sea. And I, John, saw the holy city coming down out of I tell you, I got heaven. Going out to Sister Gloria Stewart today. Certainly praying for you and Auntie on today. God bless you and to all the members of the Great Ephesian Baptist Church. Pastor Arthur Caldwell, going out to you all on today. The Dudley family and all of them great members over there at Greater Ephesians on today. Well, I want to tell you who make this broadcast possible each and every Saturday. And you've been hearing it on this station for many, many, many years. And that is Harris Pest Control. I tell you, if you need to get rid of those germ-carrying bed bugs and those roaches, I'm telling you, you need to call Mr. Harris, the one and only. Amen. There's a whole lot of duplicators, but only one originator, and that is Mr. Harris of Harris Pest Control. And I tell you, the holiday is coming up next weekend, and this will be a good time for you to get on the phone, jot his number down, 313-372-9188, and get ready, amen. Leave a message on his voicemail today or tomorrow. And Monday morning, Mr. Harris is going to call you and set an appointment to come out to your home to get rid of those germ-carrying roaches and those blood-sucking bed bugs. I tell you, amen, you done tried the others. Try Mr. Harris, the one and only. You done tried the rest. Try the best. I tell you, Mr. Harris can't get rid of them. They can't be rid. I tell you, give Mr. Harris a call. And guess what? You ain't got to do nothing. All you got to do is open the door, unlock the door, and let Mr. Harris and his team come in. You ain't got to remove no clothes. You ain't got to remove nothing from the cabinets. Amen. Amen. All you got to do is open up and let Mr. Harris go to work. And I guarantee you, when Mr. Harris leave your home, not only your home, he does businesses. Amen. Amen. He'll come to your business. He'll come to your home. He'll come to your condos. Come to your trailer parks. Wherever you live in, Mr. Harris will come and get rid of those blood-sucking bed bugs and those germ-carrying roaches. I tell you. And guess what? It's odor-free. You ain't got to worry about raising up the windows and opening up the doors, amen, trying to fumigate and air the place out. He has an odorless, amen. You won't be coughing and snorting and all that kind of stuff. No, that's not what Mr. Harris do. Call Mr. Harris and call him quick. Y'all know 4th of July, just a week away, and you don't want your guests and family coming over there, amen, and all those insects running across everywhere. No, give Mr. Harris a call today. Set up an appointment with Mr. Harris today and let him come out to your home. And I tell you, and guess what? It is a 95% turnaround overnight. Overnight. Nobody else in the city or out of the city can guarantee that. But guess what? Mr. Harris does. He guarantees a 95% overnight turnaround. I tell you, give Mr. Harris a call today. He ain't at work today, and he won't be at work tomorrow. He's resting up so he can get up early Monday morning and return all of those calls that have been left on his answering machine and set up an appointment so he can come out to your homes, your business, wherever you are. I tell you, wherever you are, and I tell you, he's going to leave money in your pocket, and you won't have to be embarrassed anymore. You won't have to be afraid not to have company to come over anymore, because Mr. Harris is a man of his word, and he's going to do just what he said he would do. So call Mr. Harris and call him quick. 313-372-9188. I'm going to say it slow so I can say it some more. 313-372-9188. And I guarantee you that'll be your last call for any and all insect problem. He guarantee it. And thank Mr. Harris for being the sole supporter of, I tell you, the Sounds of Heaven Gospel Hour, the Sounds of Power Gospel Hour broadcast that you're listening to right now. I'm telling you, for over 40 years, amen, he's been doing this, and Mr. Harris knows what he's doing. Give him a call, 313-372-9188. God bless you, Mr. Harris, and may God bless your business. All right, take a listen at this right here.
1: I can't give up.
0: Sister Gloria Parker, Brother LaVell Parker,
1: I can't give
0: the entire Parker family, NeNe, Pee Wee, all of y'all.

on our team, and there's Omi and Jordan. Pastor Johnny Jordan and all the members of the Greater Mount Olive Baptist Church. Sheila, Christopher, Marvin, Johnny Jr.

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Sister Adams, who I had the privilege of eulogizing on today. Certainly praying for her son.

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Sister Lucy, father went home to be with the Lord. And on next Saturday, I'll be eulogizing him, praying for you. 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

0: I tell you, I want you today. Don't give up. That's what the late brother Lee Williams said in the background with that song. I can't give up now. I tell you. Well, about 7 to 8 minutes, I'm just going to share a quick word with you today. Amen. Psalms 23, familiar. Psalms 23, verse 4. I just want to deal with that just for a few moments today, the few moments that I have left with you on this Saturday afternoon. There's so much going on in the world, so much going on in our city, all of this gun violence and all of innocent children and grown folk being killed. I think we need to look at the word of the Lord and let you know today. Amen. Amen. In Psalms 23, verse 4, David said something, and I pray that encourage all of you today. He says, "Yea, though I walk through the valley of the shadows of death, I will fear no evil, for thou art with me." This Psalms, as described by David, this is the most quoted verse in the Bible. Whether you are in church or not, everybody just about by memory knows this particular psalm, the 23rd Psalms. Before I go to verse 4, I want to start with verse 1. He says, "The Lord is." He did not say the Lord was or the Lord will be. He said, "The Lord is." And whenever we talk about God, God is never in a past tense. He's always in the present. The Lord is my shepherd. That's personal. My shepherd. I don't know what he is to you. I don't know what he's done for you. I don't know what he brought you through. But he says, "The Lord is my shepherd, and I shall not want." And he could say that because God had been David's deliverer, his sustainer, his keeper. He delivered him from a lion. He delivered him from a bear. And he delivered him from Goliath the Philistine. And while David finds himself running away from God, he had to recognize who the shepherd was. He says, "And I shall not want." And I want you to know today, brothers and sisters, that no matter what you are in need of, you have a God who can supply every one of your needs. Our God is not a God of lack. Our God is a God of abundance. That means he has more than enough. Philippians 4:19 says, "But my God shall supply all of my needs according to his riches in glory by Christ Jesus." He tells us in Luke 6:38, "Give and it shall be given unto you, good measure, pressed down and shaken together and running over shall men give unto your bosom." Matthew 6:33, he says, "Seek ye first the kingdom of God and its righteousness, and everything else shall be added unto you." He declares in his word that the cattle upon 1,000 hills belongs to him. The silver and the gold belongs to him. So if you're a child of God, do not live beneath your privileges, because you have a God who owns everything. He said, "I shall not want." He said, "He makes me." He don't ask me. He said, "He makes me." And I tell you, brothers and sisters, God has a way of making you lie down. Amen. I know some people think they're strong, can't nobody tell them nothing. But I come to tell you today that when God gets ready, he know how to make you lie down in green pastures. He said, "He leads me beside still waters. Amen. See, sheep are some of the most dumbest animals, and that's why David fashioned them as sheep, because he recognized that sheep could not lead themselves, but they needed a shepherd. And the shepherd would have to take them by running water, because if not, they would slip in and they would drown due to the heaviness of their cloth on their back. So he said he leads them beside still waters. He restoreth my soul. And that's our purpose, amen, for going to his house on Sunday morning, that we may have our soul restored. We done had a bad week, a long week, all week long, and we get to the house of God to hear the preacher say, let not your heart be troubled. He restoreth my soul. He renew my strength. Amen. He opened up doors that been closed in my face. He answered prayers for me. And I wonder today, as you're riding down the street, as you're at home, could be in a nursing facility or hospital room, he said he restoreth my soul. He leads me beside still water. He said, even though I walk through the valley, listen to what he said, I'm going through the valley. Amen. Anytime you see a throughway, that means you're not going to be in that present situation always. You're coming out. Oh yeah. You might be sick in your body, but you got to believe that he's Jehovah Rapha. He's the Lord who heals, because Psalms 107 verse 20 said, and God sent his word to heal them. And I want you to know today, you don't have one sickness and one illness that God cannot heal. I want you to be encouraged today. I know what you've been diagnosed with. I know what the doctor done said. Amen. I know the x-ray didn't look good. I know they saw something on, but I come to tell you, you serve a God who can change things in the twinkling of an eye. Amen. Amen. I want you to be encouraged today to know what kind of shepherd that you have on your side, even though I'm walking through the valley. Amen. Amen. The shadows of death, I will fear no evil. Amen. Because fear is not of God, but fear is of the devil. Amen. Because the Bible said that God has not given us the spirit of fear, but of love and of power and of a sound mind. Amen. Psalm 27 said, the Lord is my light, my salvation. Whom shall I fear? The Lord is the strength of my life. Of whom shall I be afraid? So you don't have to fear. And the Bible tells us in 1 Corinthians, fear not him that can destroy the body, but fear him that can destroy both body and soul in the hell. Amen. He said, even though I walk through the valley and the shadows of death, I will fear no evil. Why? Because thou art with me. Look back over your life. Amen. Look back over in 25 and 24 and 1996 and discover God been with you a long time. God been walking with you a long time. God been holding your hand all along the while. God been guiding your feet. Amen. Amen. And you've got to recognize that he ain't brought you this far to leave you now. I hear Mary saying, I can't give up now. I've come too far where I started from. Nobody told me that the road would be easy. I don't believe it. I tell you, he brought me this far to leave me now. Amen. He said, I'm walking through the valley of the shadows of death. I fear no evil, but thou art with me. Thy rod and thy staff comforts me. Thou preparest a table before me, even in the presence of my enemy. Can I tell somebody today? Amen. I come to tell somebody today that everybody that's in your circle is not in your corner. Hello, somebody. You got to be careful. You got to be careful, because the enemy, God has a way of letting your enemy sit at the table with you and break bread with you. And I come to tell you that when you know who your enemy is, you got to deal with your enemy. Amen. Don't act like that your enemy is not an enemy, and all the time it's not somebody else. Sometimes we are our worst enemy. enemy. Hello, somebody. If you understand what enemy and how it's spelled, and you can understand the enemy, inner me. Sometimes it ain't the person across from us. It ain't the person around the corner. It ain't the person on the other side of the church. Sometimes we are our own and worst enemy. Amen. But he says, thou preparest a table before me in the presence of my enemy. Thou anointest my head with oil and my cup runneth over. But get this. He says, surely goodness and mercy shall follow me all the days of my life. That's why folk don't understand how you keep holding your head up, how you keep a smile on your face, how you keep walking around with your shoulders out. Because God says, when I am your shepherd, he said, I got somebody, he said, I got the best escort you can have. And that is goodness on one side and mercy on the other side. And he said, they gonna follow me, not just some places in my life, but they gonna follow me all the days of my life, and I'm going to dwell in the house of the Lord forever. So I want you to be encouraged today by reminding you, whatever God brings you to, he's able to see you through. Don't give up on God, because he won't give up on you. He is able. That's the word for today. This is Pastor Sean Thomas wanting you to be encouraged today and know, amen, know who your shepherd is, and be not dismayed, whatever betide, because God will take care of you. Beneath his wings, love abide. God will take care of you. All right, well, we're going to get ready and play our last song for on today. That clock on the wall is tickety-tock, and just about saying that's just about all. Got another minute or so to be with you, and take a listen at this right here.
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Well, I pray the richest blessings of the Lord over you on today. Be safe out there. Amen. And so, if life lasts and death passes, we'll be back next Saturday, same time, 2 p.m. to 3 p.m., doing the same old thing, giving you good gospel music, news you can use, and a word from the Lord. This is Pastor Sean Thomas getting ready to sign off, saying whatever you do, if you go with God, God certainly will go with you. I'm out of here. Be blessed. See you in church tomorrow, 11:30, 86 54.

0: Here they are. Joella Likely. Alice Todd. Gloria Parker. Them Radio Angels.
1: I recommend Jesus. I recommend Jesus.
0: Yep, I said it. Them Radio Angels. Shaking the WMKM house. Every Saturday, 2 o'clock p.m. Right here on 1440. 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
1: I recommend.
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I'm your host, the Q-Man, today. We're coming to you live, and we greet you in the name of Jesus. All right, we're going to ask you to sit back and enjoy. Strap up for some good old quartet gospel music for your listening pleasure. We're going to also have some good news that you can use. Right now, we heard the fantastic violiners. We're listening to the Supreme 7. You know what? I'm going to keep doing

on the way. Neil Gaiman's. It's on the way. Charlie. It's on the way. It's on the way.

0: Wu-Tang Soul. It's on the way. Linda Jones. It's on the way. Alan Speed. It's on the way. All right. This portion is brought to you by...
1: 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Our location is Line Trade Center, 20900 DeQuinda, Warren, Michigan. Come to the front entrance. 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I'm just saying, balloons and accessories. Oh, and don't forget to ask about our Mother's Day special. Our phone number again is 313-500-4468. That's 313-445-2894. Thank you.
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2: 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Come and lift up the name of Jesus.
0: All right. We're going to be letting you know about the programs that's going to be coming up. Sunday, June the 28th at 3:30 p.m. over at, I'm sorry. Welcome to a pre-summer musical. It's going to be fellowship at the Baptist, at First Fellowship Baptist Church, where Pastor Danny Howell is the pastor. Going to be a pre-summer musical with the dynamic gospel tones, the gospel soul touches, Kimon and God's sons and daughters, the new sons of heaven, the stars of faith. You are especially invited to join us. This is sponsored by the gospel tones. This will be Sunday, June the 28th. Amen. This evening, that's going to be at 5:30 p.m. over at the First Fellowship Baptist Church, located at 5780 14th Street. That's 5780 14th Street. All right, also we want to let you know, July the 11th, 6 p.m., Joy Quartet is having the 13th anniversary, Back to the 90s edition. Free admission, it's going to be at Prayer Temple Missionary Baptist Church, located at 27350 West Chicago, Redford, Michigan, 48239. Also, we want to let you know Welcome to the 14th anniversary of Kimon Smith and God's Sons and Daughters, Saturday, August the 29th, 2026. It's going to be over at the Living Faith Church, located at 21740 Ryan Road in Warren, Michigan, where the pastor is Robert Ellis. Coming all the way out of Saginaw, Michigan, Anthony Hill and New Creation. Coming all the way out of Tupelo, Mississippi, Tim Frierson, God is Good. Also featured on this great program will be the Sound of Heaven, Joy Quartet, Men Who Will, Galatians Singers, Stairways to Heaven, Soul Touches, Gospel Deliverers, Gospel Tone, Joy Unlimited, Revelation Singers, Predestined, and Reverend Walter Steen and Blessed. Free, free, free, but don't come empty-handed. All right. Those were our announcements for today. We're going to keep it moving right here on the new Hour of Inspiration.

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It's on the way. 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

0: gonna keep it moving right here. 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
1: Men of Prayer.

0: Hello, caller. We got a caller.
1: Yes, good evening, Q Man. You got it lit up down there. I'm saying, good God almighty. Back to back.
0: Praise
1: God. I'm telling you, I'm listening to you. Everything is going well. And I praise God for this hour of inspiration. You got it queued up, baby. Everything is going well. Just keep up the good work. My favorite song on now. I got to listen to a little of this one, too.
0: All right.
1: All right. Thank you for calling. Bye-bye.
0: Bye.

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Now we're going to listen to a little bit of Curtis Foster, formerly of the Mississippi Blind.

Kurt Foster, formerly of the Mississippi Blind Boys. 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We're gonna keep it moving right here. The late great Johnny Harris, PW3. I'm glad.

0: All right. 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
1: Put your hands together. Hey.
0: Search me, Lord.

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July the 26th, 4 p.m. Dot Coney and Manifest.

0: Once again, get close to that time. But don't you dare touch that dial. Keep it locked right here on WMKM. Just again, want to thank everybody for coming out for our 50th golden anniversary, the Soulful Sounds of Heaven. Thank you, thank you, thank you. For my transgressions. And that Tim Woodson, I tell you. Tough.
1: Ain't that good news?
0: All right, y'all, it's almost time for me to get on out of here. I'm going to let Tim take us on out. I'm Mike Smith, the Q-Man.

See, I cut that off, but y'all like that type of swinging. 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

0: tuned in to the new hour of inspiration with your host, Mike Smith, the Q-Man, electrifying Chris Moore, Fabulous Fanny, and Pastor Vanita Varner.
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2: Amen.
3: A confusion that arrests
2: we my don't own the rights to the music.
3: So I can't even make a choice. Life seems so loud.
2: Life seems so loud.
3: I've been too proud. So Lord, what do I do?
2: Do y'all need a word?
3: I just need a word.
2: Do y'all need a word?
0: Hallelujah.
2: Thank you.
0: Yes.
3: Oh, I need a word.
0: Yes.
3: Tell me which way to turn. I need

0: Amen. God is good all the time, and all the time God is good. Yes, he is. We got two of the men of the church, one Elder Carlos Folks and First Gentleman Scott Varner here today. And we're just going to have a conversation today. First of all, we want to start off with a word of prayer, and I'm going to ask Elder Carlos Folks to lead us in a word of prayer. Amen.
1: Amen. Amen. Father God, we come to you in the name of Jesus. We just give you thanks, all honor, and all praise, Father God, for you are worthy of all praise. We thank you for this time and space that we have to give your word, Father God, to try to help somebody and tell somebody about your goodness, Father. Yes. We thank you, Lord. We thank you for all that you have done, all that you're doing, and all that you are getting ready to do, Father God. Praying the prayer Jesus left on record for his disciples. Our Father, which art in heaven, hallowed be thy name. Thy kingdom come, thy will be done, in earth as it is in heaven. Give us this day our daily bread, and forgive us our debts as we forgive our debtors. And lead us not into temptation, but deliver us from evil. For thine is the kingdom, and the power, and the glory forever. Amen.
0: So today we're going to be having a conversation with these two gentlemen. It's a male's perspective on how important bringing up, or how important to be mentors, or how important to be men of God. Just let me just briefly talk about men of God. The title is a title of respect. It's used to describe a devout, spiritually mature male who is wholly dedicated, wholeheartedly dedicated to serving the Lord.
2: Yes.
0: Faithfully, righteously, and being a Christian man.
2: Yes.
0: It appears nearly over 80 times in Scripture. So that tells us that's very important. It described the prophets, the teacher, men chosen from a specific divine purpose. A man of God is what? It's a lifestyle, a spiritual maturity, and a deep desire to resemble Jesus. Traits of that is humility, servanthood, integrity, spiritual discipline, righteous leadership. Micah 6:8 says, he has shown you, O mortal, what is good, and what does the Lord require of you? To act justly, and to love mercy, and to walk humbly with your God. Amen.
2: Amen.
0: So let's have this conversation. I'm about to close this book up, and we're gonna have a conversation with these two gentlemen. Amen. So can y'all please could you tell me, why did you come up with the title Man of God? What caused you to think about that?
2: I'll answer that. I was at an event, and I was sitting there, and we were at a luncheon, and two pastors encountered one another, and they greeted each other with Men of God before they pursued to say, welcome, pastor, how are you? The first thing they said to one another was, Man of God. Not that was so profound to me that it stuck with me, and it overnight and days and days, and I just felt in my heart, being a man of God, then this is the way we should, men of God, should greet one another. And it gravitates, it draws attention. And this is what we want. We want people to see that we're Christian men, and we greet each other such as. And I stick with that, I run with that, and I've studied what is a man of God. So that's where that comes from.
0: All right, amen. So Elder Folks, can you tell us what you feel or is a man of God? Mm. What kind of traits?
1: Well, I believe a man of God is someone who is led not by his own understanding, but is led by God.
2: Yeah.
1: You know, in every situation, he puts God into the situation. You know, a man of God, he thinks before he acts.
2: Yeah.
1: A lot of people just react to things, but a man of God actually thinks about, you know, before he reacts, before he answers the questions. You know, because we live in this fallen world right now.
2: Yes, yes.
1: And, you know, we have to have the fruits of the Spirit in order for us to be men of God.
2: Amen.
1: You know, we have to incorporate every one of those fruits of the Spirit in order for us to, you know, be men of God. We just can't call ourselves men of God and, you know, live like the world. But we have to stand on that solid foundation,
2: yes,
1: which
2: yes.
1: is the rock. You know, stand on Jesus Christ and, you know, so man of God.
0: So how is it important? I know y'all started a male's Bible study.
2: Yes.
0: Y'all also are starting to meet together at our 4th district. Men
2: yes.
0: coming together.
2: Yes.
0: And what's the purpose of y'all coming together? What is that purpose?
2: Well, if I may, it's to not only fellowship, but to put our minds together and to learn or to reach one, teach one, because we're all seeking. And we want to be the seeker that seeks the seeking. And it's important that if we can stand on the word and spread it and let people see the light that shines in us, and then maybe they would, you know, be a part of it. Maybe they might say, I want some of that, you know, and come into it, because we're doing things that we want to show. We want to show people the mercy and the grace and the mercy of God, and how good he is, and what he's done for me, he can do it for you. You know, a lot of people are afraid because they feel they have to be a certain way, and no, you don't. And that's another reason, Pastor, if I might say, the reason I say man of God, because we all are made in his image.
1: Amen.
2: And we all need to recognize that we come from God, and we are men of God. So if we can get them to apply themselves and read, just read, because our everyday travels, our everyday experiences is in the Bible. It's in the Bible. And once you start reading, you're going to want to read more and more and more. So it's very important for us to reach out and touch. You know, we're big on outreach. You know, we just started this, and now we're starting to develop what we're going to do with this. Mm-hmm. You know, this will be our fourth meeting.
3: Fourth or fifth. Mm-hmm.
2: So now we put our thoughts together, and now we're going to put our actions in motion. For instance, we want to implement things like, for instance, adopt a family, but it's not so much adopt a family.

0: you know, every day, if you're married, you got your wife, you got your job, we got kids. And, you know, a lot of times men just want to shut down when they get home, or, you know, we deal with a lot of things, and, you Amen. Know, sometimes Amen. we don't express ourselves. Yes. So we just want to build a safe place where a man can come and talk and, you know, release. You know, because yes. the Bible tells us, you know, we should confess our sins one to another. Mm-hmm. You know, once we confess Amen. Our sins one to another, it's a release.
1: Yes.
0: So we're
1: yes.
0: just trying to help men, you know, to be better, yes. to understand, you know, men of God, we are more than conquerors. We yes. are more than yes. what we think of ourselves. Yes. You know, we have to look at ourselves the way God look at us.
1: Amen.
0: And God look
1: yes.
0: at us as His children. You know, so, you know, sometimes we let the world beat us up. We let our past beat us up. So just a safe place that we can come and just talk and encourage one another.
2: So is it just for certain men, or can...
1: All. We welcome all. Yeah, we welcome all. It's not a, you have to be Church of the Living God. I mean, we welcome all.
2: Amen.
1: All men, because like I said, we all are men of God.
2: Amen. So do y'all have any scriptures y'all want to share in regards to this that hits home with y'all on that?
0: Mm-hmm. Well, sure. I got Isaiah 43:2, which was the scripture for today, but, you know, it just helped me out. You know, when thou passest through the waters, I will be with you. I will be with thee, and the river, they shall not overflow thee. When thou walkest through the fire, thou shalt not be burned, neither shall the flame kindle upon thee. So, you know, no matter what we go through in life, God is always with us.
1: Yes.
0: You know, he done already went before us, and yes. all we got to do is have the confidence and the courage to walk through it. You know, that's just like when in the book of Joshua, you know, he said, be encouraged, you know, do not fear.
2: Mm-hmm.
0: You know, a lot of times we let fear stop us, and God wants us to be men of God. Every place we plant our feet,
1: yes.
0: it's ours
1: yes.
0: already.
1: Yes.
0: And
1: so,
0: all we got to do is claim it. Yes.
2: So it's not yes. like you one way in the church and another way outside of church. Men of God is the same
0: all in and
2: everywhere.
0: All times.
1: Like my, when I think of men of God, I reflect to 1 Timothy 6:11, which reads, but thou, O man of God, be these things and follow after righteousness, godliness, faith, love, patience, and meek.
0: Oui.
1: You know, this is, to me, this is what Jesus would be doing in my shoes. He would be spreading love thou neighbor. He would be humble. He would have all, he would be faithful, and he would be righteous. So I every day, as a man of God, first thing I do is ask for guidance. And that's all we need. And that's what we want to do as men of God. We want to, like I said earlier, reach one, teach one. You know, we can't change the world, but we can save a soul.
2: Amen.
1: And that's, you know, that's my main objective.
2: Well, you can... We can't save a soul, but we can point you in the right direction.
1: Yes,
2: right?
1: Because it is a soul.
2: Because Jesus is the only one that can save.
1: Yes.
2: Amen.
1: Yes,
2: amen. No problem.
0: Amen.
2: I have to clarify certain things.
1: Yes, you know? Please, Pastor.
2: Because we can't save you now. You got to do those shoes. You know, you first of all have to make Jesus your savior. You gotta you gotta come to him and give him your life. But then after that, You gotta get in His Word, writing,
1: yes.
2: dividing, and
1: yes.
2: studying, and walking, and being who He, y'all say, we created in His image, right?
0: That's
2: yes.
0: right.
2: And in His likeness, that's the inside.
1: Yes.
2: We gotta make some change. And then you said something about a safe place, because men tend to hold things in and Ooh. All of this, and this is a safe place for you to get out, and y'all can be amongst one another, and sharing ideas.

0: and sharing things that each one may be going through and helping one another. It's like a fellowship.
1: That's
0: right?
1: What it is.
0: A fellowship for men.
1: Because God has given us all gifts. And when we come together, we can all share our gifts, and who knows what we can build from that. So it's a foundation that's being led, and now we're just ready to get our calluses, put our work in.
2: Amen.
0: So
2: amen.
0: When you say get your calluses, that means what? You say put your work
1: put
0: in.
1: Put your
0: right?
1: work in.
0: Yeah, put your work in. We got to, you know, you can't have smooth hands.
1: And expect to seek God's promise.
0: All right, now. What else you got from the elder?
3: You know, James 5 and 16, therefore confess your sins one to another and pray for each other that you may be healed. The prayer of the righteous person is powerful and effective.
1: Amen.
3: So, you know, not only do we want to encourage, but we want you to come out and we want you to, you know, open yourself up. Be transparent with us. That way we can start praying for whatever it is that you need deliverance from. And we all need deliverance from something.
1: Amen.
3: You know, don't
1: Amen.
3: Think because I'm an elder, I got everything together or whatever else. You know, I have my issues and my problems too. But this is a place where I can go, I can release my problems, and I know this group of brothers is praying for me. You know, and they want my best interests involved, and we want you to know that we'll have your best
1: interests
3: involved
1: as well.
3: Absolutely.
1: Yes.
3: You know, because God have not given us the spirit of fear, but the love, power, and a sound mind. So, you know, we just want, if you want to come out and just and be with us, that would be great. And, you know, the more the merrier. You know, because what God is doing, it's amazing.
1: It's amazing.
3: And we just want to go and we want to share it with everybody.
0: So, is this like y'all going to be mentoring the young? I mean, is it an age limit or anything to be a part of this ministry? Because it is a ministry.
3: Amen. Absolutely. We want to mentor teenagers, kids, you know, grown men, you know, a boy. So there is no age limit.
0: No age limit.
3: We just want you to come out. It's best for us to get you at an early age. That way we can plant. We can get God and plant it in you. You know, a lot of times when you're a little older, you know, you kind of set your ways. So we definitely want to get the younger people out there.
0: Amen. Yes. And so it's several churches involved. Y'all meet at different locations. What's some of the locations that y'all meet at? How would a person... that might want to, you know, that's listening to this radio broadcast, that might want to be involved and be a part of y'all men's ministry. You say each one, teach one?
1: Reach one.
0: Each one, reach one. and coming together to collaborate, coming together to just lift one another up.
1: Spiritually, yes.
3: Amen. Well, we do meet at the Church of the Living God, temple number 69, which is 7053 Longyear Street, Detroit, Michigan, 48211. And I'm trying to look up the church.
1: 270.
3: The Church of the Living God 279, which is on Wyoming, is 11301, Wyoming, Detroit, Michigan.
0: Amen. So those are the two locations for now that y'all meeting at. But y'all want to expand this.
1: Yes.
0: Y'all want it to get bigger. And who knows where it would go and where the Lord will take this.
1: Yes.
0: Because we know that you got to have the Lord
1: in everything. In everything.
0: You said even in every decision that you make, the Lord has to be with you.
1: If I may, Pastor, even we have Brother, Sister Temples in Muskegon, as well as in Kentucky, that are part of our district, which we Zoom, and they join in that way at our meeting. So it's not like we're keeping anyone out or anyone can't be a part of it.
0: Mm-hmm.
1: So this is, like I said, the 4th District Men's Ministry.
0: Amen. So we got a number of churches in the 4th District. That's Temple 279.
1: Yeah.
0: That's on Wyoming that we said. We got Temple 69, which is on Longyear.
1: Yes.
0: We got
3: 364.
0: They're located in
1: St. Clair Shores.
0: Then we got another Church of the Living God in Muskegon, 218. And then
1: 45
0: And we got Kentucky. But Church of the Living God, our brotherhood, we expand all over.
1: Yes.
0: And, all over, you know, we just trying to build up in the local with this men's ministry,
1: yeah,
0: right?
1: Yeah,
3: amen.
1: Yeah.
0: And if it can go global, praise the Lord, because God can do, make the impossible, what seems impossible for you, possible, right?
1: Yeah. Yeah.
3: Amen.
0: And so, but we got to start somewhere.
1: Somewhere. The seed has to be planted.
0: Amen. God is good.
1: It is. And you know, there's other districts in the Church of the Living God. I'm pretty sure that the men's ministry are collaborating and getting together. And if we could all collaborate, oh, my goodness, my. What a wonderful thing. But it's all in God's time.
0: You got another scripture for me? Was that it?
3: That was it.
0: Okay, then.
3: And not only do we have a safe place for men, but every other Friday we have a Bible study.
0: All right.
1: Amazing.
3: So
1: yes,
3: we want, yes, you know, so yes, iron sharpens iron. So that, yes, way we can learn, yes, the word and get the,
1: amen,
3: word down in us.
1: Yes.
0: Because the word, it says to rightly divide the word of truth. Study to show yourself,
3: amen,
0: approved unto God, a workman that need not be ashamed. Rightly.
3: Rightly dividing
0: rightly
3: the word of truth.
0: Dividing the word of truth. And so y'all do that men's Bible study when?
1: Bi-weekly, and I tell you, it's amazing. You know, it's just the males, and we really, really have a good time. We start at 6:30, but I tell you, Pastor, we don't get out of there till probably 40, 30 minutes after our set time to get out, because we have so much fun, you know, studying the Word together, you know.
0: Well, that's good.
1: And that's amazing, you know, because we ask questions that only a man would ask, and
3: amen,
1: you know, get a male's point of view of things, and it's mind-blowing, but it's such a, you feel so good afterwards. It's just, you know, enjoying the word, enjoying,
0: amen,
1: the word amongst
0: and,
1: my brothers.
0: And that's open to the public?
1: Open to the public. We welcome all. It's a Bible study.
0: Just, look, y'all ever seen, well, some, the little rascals, and they say men, boys only, women not allowed? We ain't allowed in this group, y'all. They don't want the women in this group. It's men only. Men only.
3: Men only. Men only.
1: Yes, yes, yes.
0: Amen, amen. So this is a good work that they are doing. We asked if you're interested in any of these, the Bible study, if you're interested,
1: yes,
0: in any of the,
1: come on,
0: fellowshipping,
1: come on,
0: a mentoring and coming together, you know, as men.
1: Yes.
0: See, we're going to have to get us a woman of God, you know what I'm saying? But anyway.
1: It's a great thing.
0: I really appreciate y'all coming down and just having a word and letting people know. Like he said, we got two locations, 7053 Longyear, Church of the Living God 69, and 11301 Wyoming, which is Church of the Living God 279, are the ones that, the two locations that they have been having these meetings. So come on out, y'all. Be a part. I guess it's something going on good with the men. I wouldn't know, though, because I'm not allowed to come.
1: Pastor,
0: amen.
1: If I can, that's the first Saturday of every month. The first Saturday of every month, that's when we have our fellowship meeting.
0: Our Bible study
1: is biweekly.
0: Amen.
1: So we will be having a Bible study this Friday.
0: And where's it going to be at?
1: Temple 279.
0: It's going to be at 279.
1: That's the Wyoming location.
0: So if y'all want to come out, men.
1: And that's at 6:30.
0: Not women. Men.
1: 6:30.
0: Okay.
1: This upcoming Friday.
0: Barbara, I got you. Women, y'all can't come.
2: And they tell me the women can't come at all. You know, when the words say we say brethren, that's for the men and the women.
0: The women ain't allowed. Q man, the women ain't not allowed to come. So the Bible study is coming up, right?
1: Yes.
0: And that's going to be located at Church of the Living God 279. So if you want to come out and be a part, it's at 6:30. Again, the address is 11301 Wyoming, Church of the Living God, temple number 279. And just see what this male Bible study is all about. You know, mainly we know it's about the Word of God.
1: Yeah,
0: and learning the Word. Learning to apply it to your life, where you will be a better man of God and a better example for the young men in Christ. Amen?
1: Amen.
0: Amen. So,
2: and if I may add to it, I've been blessed to be around true men.
1: Yes.
2: True fathers.
1: Thank you, yes.
2: And all my life, I've been hearing, oh, they deadbeats and all this kind of stuff, but that's not true. The majority of the men that I know are good fathers.
1: Yes. Amen. Yes.
2: And I mean men of God, and I would say to add on what they were speaking about as well, God is first.
1: Yes.
2: Amen. And we was created out of his image.
1: Yes. That's right.
2: Amen. Not our image.
0: Mm-hmm.
2: And he gave us his instructions. Mm-hmm. On what to do. Some people call it the law.
1: Yes.
2: And that's what they call it. But what I'm to go along with it, a man of God is a man.
1: Yes.
2: That follows
0: the instructions.
2: Yeah.
0: Amen. Ooh, yeah.
2: A man of God is a man that follows Yah.
1: Yes.
2: Hallelujah.
1: Hallelujah.
2: The Most High. And I just enjoyed that
4: praise
2: conversation
4: God.
2: And praise. Yeah. I've been trying to get over there, but my job has been hindering me. But guess what? It's going to happen.
0: It's going to happen.
2: Thank God for
1: praise
2: these
1: the
2: brothers.
1: Lord.
0: Amen. Amen. So y'all come on out and be a part. We're going to close out. I think it's almost my time. It's up.
2: Yes.
0: So I'm just so grateful again for Elder Carlos Folks and First Gentleman Scott Varner being
1: on
0: discussing the men of God. We're going to close out in prayer and have a song. Amen.
1: Amen.
0: Our Father which art in heaven, hallowed be thy name. Thy kingdom come, thy will be done, in earth as it is in heaven. Give us this day our daily bread, and forgive us our debts as we forgive our debtors. And lead us not into temptation, but deliver us from evil. For thine is the kingdom, and the power, and the glory forever. Amen. Amen.
2: God bless you.

0: I made God a promise that I will serve him
1: all my life.
0: He has done for me. We stop by to tell you.
2: Oh, yes.
0: We stop by to tell you. Everything he's done. Amen. Amen.
2: Thank you.
0: Amen. See you next week.
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Yeah.

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I don't know about y'all, but I want to be ready when they call my name. Same Sunday.

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All right, God bless each and every one out there in radio land. 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Yes, we got some good news that we're going to be sharing with you today, and we want you to keep it locked. 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

3 in the NIV key version. He will keep you in perfect peace. You want to be kept in perfect peace? Just call on our God and our Savior. For greater is he that is in me than he that is in the world today. God is a super great God, and he's a healer, Jehovah. And he's a one that will protect for us and one that will provide for us. Jehovah Jireh, the God that provides for all of us. We're going to send this broadcast out to all of our listeners today. And especially my good friend, we're sending out to Albert over there at Old Solid Rock Baptist Church, and also the Anderson. We want to send it out to you as well. On today, our deepest sympathy and condolence goes out to Sister Sally Hamilton. Sister Sally Hamilton, in the loss of her brother down in Mississippi. For those of you who know the words and words of prayer, now we ask that you pray for Sister Sally Hamilton, and you can also reach out to her at 313-492-1664. Just let her know you're thinking about her in this hour of sorrow. Do let her know and do pray for her as well. Our sympathy goes out to you, Sally. Also, we're praying today. Our sympathy goes out to my good friend and the Bird family and their loss today. Deacon Bird, we're praying for you. We're also praying for my goddaughter. Amen. She's like a goddaughter to me. And that's Loretta. We're praying for you, Loretta, in the loss of your sister, Michelle. Michelle made her transition on this morning early, passed on to be with our God. But those of you know, again, about how to pray for someone and when to pray, we want you to keep this family locked in prayer. Pray for them that God will see them through during these sad hours. And I know that he'll do just that. All right, Peace Baptist Church. Peace Baptist Church located at 13450 Goddard Street, just off of Davidson Freeway. You are invited to worship with them anytime that the doors are open. This is a church where everybody is somebody. Amen. But everybody is somebody, amen. Dr. David L. Jefferson is the mighty fine, very fine pastor, and the doors are open. You feel you have a gift, you like to work with them, you just want to visit them, they're going to greet you with open arms, amen. You'll be glad that you stopped by Peace Baptist Church. And I tell you what, they're located once again conveniently. You can't miss it. At 13450 Goddard Street, just off of Davidson. We say Hamtramck, Michigan, all right? Now, they're doing some great things over there. They have the wellness clinic. They have the wellness clinic operating 3 days per week. And this clinic is designed to help all of us stay well. We need to know our numbers. We need to know about our bodies and just to know our blood pressure and other screenings that's available for you. If you stop in, you don't need a medical card. You just need to come on in. 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Amen. For any and everybody. Don't have to necessarily live near the church. You just come by the church, and you can be serviced. They're open Tuesdays, 8:30 a.m. to 2:30 p.m. Again, they're open on Thursdays, 8:30 a.m. to 2:30 p.m. And you heard me right, on Sundays, they're right there on the grounds as well. You know, they mean business if they open on Sundays. 8:30 a.m. to 2:30 p.m., they will open their arms for you, invite you in, and you can tell them what's going on. If you're having constantly headaches and you feeling dizzy and you just feel, you know, lethargical, you just don't have no energy, you let them check you out, and they're going to do it quick, fast, and in a hurry. And what they will do, they can refer you or advise you to what to do or where to go. And they also have other clinics that will further see about you, amen? So it's a good thing that clinic is operating for other people, because in this day and time, most people do not have enough medical insurance. But they are there to help you, and you don't need a medical card. They can also help you to be able to get the cards from the state of Michigan to help yourself out. All right, we're going to move on now to some things that are happening on tomorrow. Tomorrow, right here in the city of Detroit, is going to take place. We're going to welcome you to the 39th anniversary of Pastor John Bowers. Now, Pastor John Bowers will be celebrating his annual event, and we want everybody to know that you are welcome to attend on tomorrow, Sunday, June the 28th, at 3:30 p.m. sharp. That's right. Going to be right there at Holy Tabernacle Baptist Church.

2184 East Canfield, where Reverend Glenn Taylor is the pastor. Who you going to hear from? Let me just give you a few of these people and groups and artists that you're going to hear. The Men Who Will, Galatian Singer, Gospel Servant, New Sons of Heaven, Dynamic Gospel Tone, Revelation, Stairways to Heaven, Stars of Faith, and others, Spiritual Voice, that they're going to be there as well. And there's going to be others over there celebrating. 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That is the number to call. We also want you to get ready for our epic event. Going to start some out at 5 o'clock tomorrow. 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It's free admission, free admission. It's going to be a summer pre-summer musical, 2026, at the First Fellowship Baptist Church, where Pastor Daniel Hall is a mighty fine pastor. The church is located 5780 14th Street. That's 5780 14th Street. It's going to feature the Dynamic Gospel Tones. Actually, it's sponsored by the Dynamic Gospel Tones, co-sponsored by First Fellowship Baptist Church. Amen. That's Pastor Daniel Hall. So you're in good hands. They've been there for a while. They're right down below King Solomon, 14th Street. You can't miss it. Other groups going to be appearing will be the Gospel Soul Touchers, K Myself, God's Sons and Daughters. You are specially invited to join us. Stars of Faith, New Sons of Heaven, Stairways to Heaven, and Pat and Predestinate Gospel Singers will be in the house. That's right. They're going to all be there at 5 o'clock. Going to get started with a good devotion, and our brother Mike Smith and I will be carrying that program through. So we're going to be looking for you, you and you, to come on out and take a part. I tell you, if you miss it, you're going to miss a treat. It's going to be a beautiful day. Today is a beautiful day, and Sunday is going to be a beautiful day according to our meteorologist. All right, that's our weather people that's telling us how it's going to do and what's going to happen. So we'll look for you. Again, we're praying for all of you that are tuning in on today. Whatever your need may be, just keep on knowing, looking up to the hills on whence cometh your help, because all of our help, all of our help truly, truly comes from the Lord. And we thank God, because God sits up high and he looks down low. So we thank God for all his provision, what he's done for us, what he's going to do, and for just keeping us, amen. We're praying for the family down in Mississippi today, the little one-year-old that was shot and killed by the policeman. So those of you know the words in prayer, that family needs our prayers as they go through the funeral on today down in Saratoga, Mississippi. So you know how to pray. Let's say a word of prayer. It could be something, somebody that we know up here in Detroit. It don't have to be. Wherever it's happening around the world, they need prayer as well. So we're praying for them. And again, want to let you know that tomorrow, Reverend John Biles will be celebrating his Love and Action broadcast. And that's going to be at Holy Tabernacle Baptist Church, 3184 East Canfield. And then at 5 o'clock, pre-summer musical. Presented by First Fellowship Baptist Church and the Dynamic Gospel Tone. You are told to yourself to come on out and enjoy these events. You can make both of them, amen, because it's going to be a Holy Ghost shouting good time, amen. And you know what? I got a little song say, I can't thank him enough. Here we go.

right, we just want to let you know, have a little bit of that song. That's right. I can't thank him enough, Terrell Rogers. Amen. And I tell you, he's singing that song for me. And the Men's of Destiny. Again, we're going to ask that you pray for the Bird family today and their loss. We're asking that you pray for the Sanders family. Keep Sister Hamilton lifted up in your prayers. The Bible tells us that God is our refuge and our strength, a very present help in the time of trouble. Don't forget to tune us in again at 6 o'clock. And again, we're going to be looking for all of you. If you missed anything, you need any more clarification, call me at 313-574-1413. Again, that's 313-574-1413. If you're calling for any information about any of the events that I share with you. On tomorrow, the Gospel Time is going to be in this full musical with the First Fellowship Baptist Church over on 14th Street, 5780 14th Street. And Reverend John Bowers will be celebrating again Love in Action right there at Holy Tabernacle, 3184 East Canfield. We're going to ask Alan if you would give me a song and take it away for us today. We thank God for all of his many, many blessings. Our God is good. We serve a good God. We serve an all-knowing God. And we thank God for all of his many, many blessings. All right, let's see. Here we go.

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1: He sings a song too close, and few people can sing it the way he sings it. And I just want him to come up here tonight and before Sean comes in. And this man, let me just tell you something that's really special. This brother traveled all over this country under the big tents with A.A. Allen. And when A.A. Allen died, people mocked this man, and he, under the cloud of things that were not fully explained, he had to keep on singing, and keep on preaching, and keep on going. Saw incredible miracles. Later on, we'll present that to you a little bit more accurately, but I admire Gene because he just kept singing. He kept preaching. He kept going. Ministering all across this country. Some of you forgot about him. He dances. He's been coming to Azusa for years. This is an old song of the church. I'm too close. Mother Armstrong, she's 84 years old. I saw her last. She came and she used to sing this song. I can almost see my master's face. Tell somebody, I'm too close to stop now. 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I wouldn't take nothing for my journey. Hallelujah. Give G. Martin a great big God bless you to come.

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When you pray, don't worry. And when you

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Because when my friends call me, I must answer and let them know that I love them tonight. Just like I love all of you in his building tonight. Come here, Paul. Come here, Paul. Oh, Paul. Oh, Paul. This is the first time we've been saying the other for years.

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He said, first thing I want you to know is I'm proud of you. He said, you carried me all over the country. If I needed some water, you were there. If I needed some food, you were there. He said, I'm proud of you. And he said, as long as you live, I'll never die. He said, you walk like me, you act like me, you look like me. He said, but I got to want something I want you to do. 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He said, son,

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1: 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Welcome back to the family.
2: 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I am Prophet Burnett, coming to you this evening with an end-time word from God.

Amen. Praise the Lord, everyone. This is Apostle Prophet Burnett with Kingdom Talk, Prophetic Radio Ministries. Amen. This is the day that the Lord has made, and we shall do what? Rejoice and be glad in it. Amen. I pray that you all are having a good day, a good evening. Amen. And that you are still standing and believing the promises of God, because the promises of God are real. They are yea and amen. Amen. Let's move forward into the Word of God. Amen. I believe Holy Spirit put this in my spirit on this evening, for this evening. We're going to go to the book of Revelation, amen, chapter number 12, amen, and we're going to start at verse number 11. Revelation 12, verse number 11. And I just want to encourage you all tonight, amen, that whatever it is that you are facing, your current situation is not your ending. Amen. We know what God's word says in the book of Ecclesiastes, chapter number 7, verse number 8, is that better is the end of a thing than the beginning. Amen. And so as we are moving forward, amen, that know this, that even when it feels like God is not working, he really is working in our favor. Amen. And I know that some of you all feel like you're in a place where you're being stretched, you're being challenged in particular areas. But God has given us the spirit of victory. We're fighting from a place of victory. Amen. And so the breaker's anointing is here. Amen. It is in the earth. Amen. That it is designed, amen, to destroy, amen, the yokes of darkness. Amen. And how many of you understand that there is no circumstance or situation that is above, amen, our true and living God. Amen. So I want to encourage you all on tonight. I believe Holy Spirit wants me to encourage. I know that we're talking about being separated from the world, and not to conduct ourselves like the world. And I pray that Holy Spirit will let me pick up on that next week. Amen. But Revelation 12 and 11, because the Word of God gives us a reassurance that we're fighting from a place of victory. It's the Word of God is so powerful. We're going to read this really quickly. Revelation 12 and 11. Amen. Hallelujah. And it reads, "And they overcame him by the blood of the Lamb and by the word of their testimony. And they that love not their lives on to the death." So I want to hit that again because, excuse me. "And they overcame him by the blood of the Lamb." Now, we know that if we go up, we know starting at verse 7, where it talks about the war that took place in heaven. And we know that the enemy was defeated. You know, him and a third of his angels were thrown, cast out of heaven. They fought against Michael and the angels. And we know that through Christ, amen, that victory, amen, overthrowed, amen, the enemy's plots and plans. And so I want to go here because we need to understand that though the weapon may form against the people of God, the weapon is not going to prosper in the name of Jesus. And the enemy has been fighting. I can pick this up in the spirit. You've been going through mental warfare, emotional warfare. There's been some financial warfare. There's just warfare, different types of warfare that you have had to encounter. But what you have to understand is that I have the victory, amen, in every area of my life. And as believers, that's why it's so important that we have a discernment, because we need to capture the areas in our lives where the enemy is trying to set up shop, where the enemy is trying to get in and begin to shut down the plans and the works of darkness. He is a liar. Satan is the father of lies. There is no truth in the enemy. And one of the things that the enemy tries to do is that he will use time and try to get you to look at how long you've been in a thing. But how many of you understand that the word of the Lord says, thank you, Holy Ghost, he just dropped this in my spirit, Isaiah 60:22, at the appointed time, God will hasten it. He will do the very thing in which he said that he is going to do for you. And so, you know, the spirit of weariness, is, you know, has tried to creep in, and
and all of those things, but God has given us power and authority over the enemy. It is time for you to get back up and rise, amen, to where you were, amen, in the spirit, in your walk with God, and you have to take that stance in the spirit and know that you have the victory. Why? Because the victory came through the cross. Come on, somebody. We serve a God, amen, who overturned, amen, the verdict, amen, on our behalf. Though it may look one way, we have to look at our circumstances and situations, amen, out of the lenses and the spirit of how Holy Spirit looks at it. Come on. He can blink. God can blink his eye, and your circumstance and situation can turn around just like that. That's just how powerful Holy Spirit is. I want to go to 1 Timothy. Let me look at the time. I want to look at 1 Timothy chapter number 6, verse number 12. Amen. I'm getting there, y'all. Hold on one second. And here we are. Here we are right here. It says, we're in 1 Timothy chapter number 6, verse number 12. It says, fight the good fight of faith. Come on. Lay hold on eternal life, whereunto thou art also called and has professed a good profession before witnesses. I want to go back up to the beginning part of that scripture. It says, fight the good fight of faith. The enemy is, that's one of the areas where, you know, battles take place in the spirit realm, is that the enemy will try to fight your faith. He wants to try to poke holes in your faith because maybe, you thought that God was going to move on this particular month, but he didn't, you know, and it's not that he's not going to move, but see, we got to understand, you fight back with that, the word of God, where it says, you know, God's ways are not our ways, neither are his thoughts our thoughts. His ways are higher than ours. So when we think that God is going to move in November on the 30th, or the 28th, or whatever day, and sometimes, you know, when God gives you something, he will move on a particular day. I'm not saying that he doesn't, because he does. But when God is in the midst of a thing, and when he's taking you through your process, or when he's taking you through your deliverance, or when he's breaking you through in a particular area, we have to allow Holy Spirit, amen, to be the pilot, and we be the co-pilot. Because God knows our middle, our beginning, and our what? Our end. And so we must stay in a place, amen, where we can allow Holy Spirit to do what needs to be done in our life. But here's the most powerful thing, is that knowing that my circumstances are temporal, knowing that we serve a God who is strong, who is powerful, who knows everything. We serve a God who is able to heal, deliver, and set free. But what I'm picking up in the spirit is that God is breaking his people through in this hour. You have been going through so many battles. There has been such great war, amen, in areas where you're saying, Lord, what is going on? But you got to understand that not only is Holy Spirit going to bring you out, but God is going to, amen, restore, amen, as he's going to pour back in. He's going to restore the very things and all of those things. God is going to restore as well. He's going to refresh and all of those things. And so we give God praise, because Nahum 1 and 9 tells us, it says, what do ye imagine against the Lord? He will make an utter end. Affliction shall not arise up the second time. In other words, when I bring you out of this, when I break you through in this particular area, that you're not going to have to deal with that thing again. Let me tell you something. That, you know, there's a grace that God has given us, a measure of grace, to be able to withstand in the midst of what we're in. Everybody cannot walk in your shoes. Everybody cannot handle what you're going through, because the test
the processing. It is designed, amen, specifically for you to conquer it, to overthrow it, amen, and to come out, amen, with the spoil, to come out with victory. Come on, somebody. I don't know who this is for tonight. Amen. But God is saying that I'm causing your enemies to scatter. I'm bringing, amen, a peace back into your home. I'm breaking you through in this area. I'm breaking you through on your job. I'm breaking you through in your mind. I'm breaking you through emotionally. I'm healing your marriage. I don't know who this is for, but God is saying that I see everything, and then I'm going to do what I said, amen, that what I was going to do. Says the Spirit of the Living God, that this is a season, amen, come on somebody, a turnaround, amen, for the saints of God. You have been standing, you have fasted, you prayed, you've done all you know to do, and yet you're still standing. Why? Because you have a relationship with God, a personal relationship with God. That's why it's so important that you have your own personal relationship. Why? Because when you have a personal relationship with God, come on somebody, hallelujah, that's where you get your strength from. Come on, somebody. That's where Holy Spirit can begin to talk to you, amen, while you're on your face praying or while you're seeking him about a particular thing. Come on, somebody. Greater is he that is in you than he that is in the world. The

0: and every assignment of the enemy, amen, is canceled. Amen. Father, cover this word. Father, build us up in the Holy Ghost, God. Build us up in you even the more. Some are exhausted. They're tired. Lord God, but I ask that you renew strength on tonight in the matchless mighty name of the Lord Jesus Christ, Lord God. And so, Father, I give you glory, honor, and praise. Father, I thank you now, God, in Jesus' name, for you have lifted up a standard. Amen. Isaiah 59 and 19, against the enemy on our behalf. I cover this word, God, in the name of Jesus, Lord God. I declare and decree Isaiah 54 and 17, Father, let there be a refreshing that hits its airways on tonight. Let there be a consuming fire that hit the airways on tonight, God. Somebody is getting ready to set ablaze in the spirit, Father, in the name of Jesus. And Father, I thank you for every demonic contract being overturned and dismantled in the name of Jesus. I give you glory, honor, and praise, and it is so. Hallelujah. In Jesus' name. Listen. Hallelujah. Hallelujah. We will be back on this same platform, amen, on next Saturday. And I thank God for, I want to preach what he wants me to preach. I don't want to preach what man want to hear or what flesh, and even when I bring on speakers, I want them to say and minister what thus saith the Lord. And that's the type of ministry the vein of ministry that we operate in. Amen. And so God bless you all. I cover this word. I loose Isaiah 54 and 17, a hedge of protection around us. Cover this word, Father. Cover us. Father, pour back in as I pour it out in the name of Jesus. And I give you glory, honor, and praise. Have a blessed week. Look for God to do something supernatural, amen, in your life. Because God is getting ready to show up, hallelujah, and show out in Jesus' name. God bless you all. Good night.
1: 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God bless.

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He's a worthy God. He's worthy of all the glory, worthy of all the praise.

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0: Praise the Lord. I hope and I pray with all my heart that God is keeping you. We're on the radio here at WMKM 1440 every Saturday night at 7:45 p.m. But you can go to our website and listen to all the messages that you hear here. But right now we're going to go into a live service where the Word of God is being taught.
1: Unity and division in the church. Now, in general, we understand unity in the church. Well, we have a good understanding. Why? Because we're here together today. Amen? But it's more than just being together physically. But we want to be together mentally as well as spiritually. Amen?
2: Amen.
1: That's true unity the way that God looks at it. Amen?
2: Amen.
1: But let's talk about division in the church. Let's look at a few things that bring about division in the church. Now, I'm speaking of the church as a whole, like God is speaking of. I'm not speaking about our church, but I'm speaking about the church as a whole. Amen?
3: Amen.
1: Well, at least the church of God. Amen?
2: Amen.
1: Amen, because there's some buildings that has church on it, but there's nothing what God is talking about inside of there. But you can come to 1228 East 7 Mile Road, 3 blocks east of the I-75 freeway in Detroit, Michigan. A shameless plug. Amen. Liberty Temple Church is the name.
3: Amen.
1: Come on down and hear the truth. Amen. Amen. Now let's get to this division. Gossiping. Jealousy. Which could be one and the same. And a nasty attitude. Now, don't get me wrong. I am not saying if you are guilty of one or more of these things, not to go to church. Oh, no. No, I am not saying that. But what I am saying is you take that gossiping, that jealousy, and that nasty attitude, and you leave it up out of the church. It has no business being in the church. Amen?
3: Amen.
1: You come on in, but you leave that mess up out of here. Amen?
2: Amen?
1: Amen. I'm talking about unity in the church. Amen?
2: Amen.
1: Now there is another thing of division that happens in the church. And one could be somebody didn't turn their phone off and disrupting the service. I'm saying it in love. I'm saying it in love. Amen. But there are those. Now we talk about division in the church. There are those who will come into a church for the first time, or they've probably been there for a few years. But when they come through the door, they come with their own thoughts, their own ideas, and their own beliefs. Now, I have something to say about that. Proverbs chapter 3, verses 5 and 6. Trust in the Lord with all thine heart, and lean not unto thy own understanding. In all thy ways acknowledge him, and he shall direct thy path. Brothers and sisters, you got to make for sure that you lean in on the word of God. Amen?
2: Amen.
1: Amen. Amen. And as far as him directing thy path, he'll direct you to the truth.
2: Amen.
1: Where's the truth? Right here in Scripture. But see, I understand that many people don't come with that type of attitude, that type of mentality in some churches, with their own ideas and thoughts all on their own. But they were taught. They were taught by someone else, and if they was in the Scriptures, if they did what God said, God gave us a solution. God gave us a solution. Because of the false prophets and teachers that's out there filling people's head with nonsense, And when they come into a true church of God and they hear the truth, then that's when they get choked up. They may get angry. But instead of waiting until after the service is over and they're asking questions about the Bible study or the Sunday worship, they leave and never come back. But see, God gave us a solution. What the solution is, it's in Scripture. Give us this day our daily bread. God goes on to say, study to show yourself approved. With all you're getting, get understanding. Brothers and sisters, if you were to read the Word of God, study Scripture every day, it's less likely that someone is going to pull the wool over your eyes, be able to tell you some nonsense, some foolishness, or some lies about the Word of God that is not true. But you have to study. This is why we always tell you, right here we tell you, don't take our word for it. Go dig into this word for yourself.
2: Amen.
1: And you see if it lines up with the Word of God. Amen?
2: Amen.
1: That's the only way that you're going to know. Because a lot of people are letting division settle in them because of not wanting to hear the truth, or they think that they're hearing a lie because they don't know. They don't study. They'd rather just listen to somebody speak the word and read the word, and that's good enough for them. They don't go and check for themselves. But that has to change, amen?
3: Yeah.
1: Now let's go a little deeper. Now that was all in general. Now let's go a little deeper. We do know that we, and not this building, but we are the true church.
2: Amen.
1: We are the dwelling place, the tabernacle. Do we understand that?
2: Amen.
4: Amen.
2: Amen.
1: And Jesus, as well as the Holy Spirit, is inside of us.
2: That's right.
1: Amen.
4: Amen.
1: Jesus is inside of us. And you can read that in Romans chapter 8, verse 10, and 2 Corinthians chapter 13, verse 5. Jesus is inside of us. Now, go back to this scripture. The scripture speaks of having unity in the church. Question, where does the unity first begin? Right here, brothers and sisters. The unity begins right inside of us. See, the reason, this is why we always tell you to make for sure you get a personal relationship with God. Why? Because he's already inside of us. He's already inside of us, amen?
2: Amen.
1: But then when I looked at that, then I go back to the scripture, it becomes even clearer. See, this is how we become perfectly joined together. Because without Jesus, we're just joined together. But when we have Jesus in our life, Jesus in our thoughts, this is how we come through the door, speaking the same thing, thinking the same thing. This is how we come through the door with the same purpose and the same will.
2: Okay.
1: Amen?
3: Amen.
1: Because we're all coming through the door with Jesus on the brain. You got to let it saturate. This is how we become perfectly joined together, because we have the perfect one inside of us. Amen?
2: Amen.
1: Amen.
4: Amen.
1: Amen. Now, God always, I want to move our attention. Please turn to 1 Peter chapter 3, verse 8. 1 Peter chapter 3, verse 8. God always will tell us what he wants. And then he'll show us how to go about doing it. God will always tell us what he wants. And then he will tell us or show us how to go about doing it. Of one Amen. Mind. Stop right there. God just told us what he wants. He wants us all to be of one mind. Now he's going to tell us how to go about doing it. Having compassion one of another, love as brethren, be pitiful, be courteous. Pitiful is defined as tender-hearted and sympathetic. See, as we look at this scripture, and it comes to mind, this has to be about how we treat one another, particularly those who come to us in the darkness. They come in with issues of life. They're probably dealing with some pain or some hurt. And this is how God is telling us how that we should receive them. And it speaks of having one mind. Well, that would bring us into unity. Here you going through something, an issue in life, and then I can, I'll use myself. I'm going through an issue in life, and I come to you, and you drop what you're doing, and you spend time with me, you talk with me, you pray with me. When I'm feeling better and I get back up on my feet, I'm always remembering you. Amen? You remember those people who's there for you in those dark hours.
2: Amen. Amen.
1: And you do. And then it brings you in unity with them. You never forget them. You never forget that. Amen?
2: Amen.
1: Amen. But brothers and sisters, that's how we be in unity with them. Mm-hmm. But division is two things that you don't want to do. If somebody come up to you with an issue in life and they hurting and they come up to you, you want to bring about division, it's two things that you don't want to do. You don't want to ever blow them off or downplay or belittle whatever it is that they're going through.
2: Amen.
1: Amen?
2: Amen.
1: You don't want to blow them off, or downplay what they are going through. See, blow somebody off.
0: Praise the Lord. I hope you've enjoyed that message. 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

0: Thank you, Lord. Thank you, Lord, for another day, another moment, another second, another hour. Thank you, Lord, for another year. Thank you, Lord. You know, we can't thank God enough.
1: Yes.
0: We have so much to be thankful for. And too many folks is complaining, and they're blessed. Some folks have got money in the bank. Some folks got 5 and 6 different cars, mansions, nice homes, and they're complaining. One thing about it, if you ain't got God, you ain't got no peace.
2: Mm-hmm.
0: You can have $1 million, $1 billion, and still that money can't keep you living.
2: Right.
0: A lot of folks got a whole heap of, I mean, millions of dollars. Still, and a lot of them dead. So that money gonna keep you alive. Only God can keep us alive.
2: That's right.
0: If we have problems, any problems, God is the solution to any problem. Any problem. I've seen people have overdose in drugs. People give them up. That's it. Brother got up from that overdose and